There I was standing there in the church, and for the first time in my whole life, I realized I totally and utterly loved one person. And it wasn't the person standing next to me in the veil, it's the person standing opposite me now.

Hello, it is 6 o'clock. The news on 1. I am Wesewunya. United States an additional $242 million to support Ebola rescue and preparedness efforts. The Democratic Republic of Congo, Uganda,

0: authorities in the U.S. Department of State says the funding coordinated with the U.S. for disease control and regional government will strengthen its response measures and provide human assistance to communities affected by the outbreak. Washington has also commended what it described as its swift and decisive response to prevent the spread of a beyond its border. The late funding follows a commitment made by the U.S. during the JEDA summit in to provide $500 million for Ebola response efforts. The Speaker of Parliament, Jacob Oboth, questions this of the Auditor General over its failure to detect alleged corruption and financial irregularities in the Prince Parliament. And the institution covered the suspected abuse through a constitutional audit of both and prosecution of several parliamentary staff over the alleged debt of public funds raises concerns about the effect of the Auditor's oversight. He questioned why the suspected financial irregularities were not detected during routines despite the constitutional responsibility to denies public explanation. Account. In response, the General Edward Akol asked for a meeting with the Speaker to an explanation citing sensitivity of the matter. The Minister hopes to ensure enactment of strict regulation of gym swimming pools owners, VAT debts, the Commission on Non-Communicable Diseases at the Minister, Dr. Charles Oyo, says the current interministerial requires training to ensure that strictly the operators of these facilities adhere to set guidelines for professional management. Oyo says this concerns of non-to-health regulations but of facilities in gyms, swimming saunas. This being a press conference on Friday's physical activity in Good City. The Railway Corporation with the Works Ministry embarks on Railway Awareness Campaign with a call to the public to observe railway signage, especially at the level cross. This was a railway incident involved both of lost lives and property resulting from dispute of the railway line signs. Managing Director of the Corporation, Bernard Kajuna, explained a planning to offensive national campaign of lives and also the railway infrastructure. Kajuna says that as they increase their daily operations with more trains, it is also important to emphasize safety.
1: Accidents happens. They do happen. They cause havoc. And the railway is about 6 meters wide. Because the moment an accident happens, it can move from here and go beyond 6 meters. Based on that, we are implementing safe awareness activities. Our sensitization is directed at tourists, at the bus, at the sites, pedestrians. In addition, all high-level crossings in the country will be fitted with manual barriers as a short-term measure. This intervention is intended to strengthen control, reduce the risk of violence, while term solutions are being pursued.
0: Now, Kuna said the principals and environment office at the Uganda Railway Corporation are all set to put formal levelling barriers and attend but also deal with injuries in the reserve.
2: I've won the eye. We took register of all the encroachers for the car Maraba line. Excellence advised we should first compensate people for encounter of living. So we are currently going to the validate stage. After validation, we are going to give the car to those people who are left. The new one coming, like we said, beginning need this. We are going to make that the new members leave the 10 meter corridor and with train operate.
0: And Elston says he has agreement with Oman on a route going through the street of Homs. Foreign Ministry spokespersons. Ministry spokesperson won't give any further details on to which he said it was final stages. He warned, however, that a deal Oman would not guarantee safe nation through the agreeing security mainly impact by the U.S. of Iran. The U.S. and Oman commented on the. Now, since the U.S. and Israel at Iran in February, Tehran quickly blocked the Strait of through which the fifth of the world's oil and night usually passes. But on to sports, Infantino apologized for errors he made in partial plans, sale of stake in competitions to private investors, but we remain confident after receiving of senior executives in a meeting call. Infantino summoned members of the management board to offer Africa office in.

0: following mounting critique of his abort proposals. World Football's board releasing a statement of support hours after the meet ended. UEFA Football's governing board, UEFA, said that it has lost confidence in Tino Kotifa forward enterprise proposal. Shabby Bum OPEC deal. Coming up. Good morning.
1: That was the news on Radio 1. Brought by Dick. It starts to level. You bank. Go together.

The Great Boy Show at 90 with Don and Q at quarter past 6 o'clock. Welcome, welcome to the show. Mad night is with causing a commotion. You know, she owes everything she had left. So welcome to the show, ladies and gentlemen. Good morning. Well, from the 1980s film, Who's the Girl? Film flop. The soundtrack, though. Oh, spectacular. And you were dancing along to it. Its lyrics really were about

0: There was an amazing sense of fashion that artists these days have. Entire horseshoe mustache and the, what do they call it? They had hair.
1: A back. What do the children call it? There's another word for it.
0: Something tapping, something fading. It's just.
1: Yeah, oh. Palm going for him.
0: He had a whole.
1: Yeah. If it's ouch. Leave that mark, couch, you know, from the
0: yeah, yeah, yeah. Carrying heroes in the back of your couch.
1: Straight out of Camp America.
0: The song of love is here on Radio 1FMT. John Kewen.
1: That's right. Now, the lead page of the New Vision, is school's government timetable, according to a report, and the education is directing armed rebellious head teachers. I don't know if you guys caught of this, but sometime this week, it revealed that Rand have kissed the time before school. In school from 9 a.m. to about 3 or 3, something like that. You know, it's, I think I mentioned it earlier. Well, a lot of you probably this, but government's timetable for school activities or classes actually from 8 a.m. Believe? Yes, I'm wondering why your kids are at 4 a.m. It set 8 a.m. to 2:50 p.m. 9 a.m. to about 3 or 3:30, something. You know, it's, and I think I mentioned earlier this week, well, government, and a lot of you probably don't know this, but government's timetable for school activities, class activities, actually ran from 8 a.m. Believe it or not, yes, I know, wondering why your kid leaving home at 4 a.m., but set 8 to 2:50 p.m. as official classrooms under the new lower secondary curriculum.
0: Lower secondary?
1: Yes.
0: Senior 1 to
1: 4? Yes.
0: Supposed to be studying
1: a.m. to 2:50.
0: Okay, to 3.
1: Yeah, 3, pretty much.
0: 3.
1: Yes.
0: Does this morning preps?
1: No.
0: Evening prep?
1: Go. Those are the official classrooms. Supposed to be doing other stuff.
0: Like other activities, sports, fun stuff, relax.
1: Yes, laundry, and other skills, like other skills as well. But of course, our schools don't.
0: No,
1: and the study that 98.9% of secondary schools are teaching beyond the principals. Pretty much all of them.
0: Do the students know? Actually, I'm from a time where you did it. Students did it.
1: Told.
0: If there was anything that was for our good, and we the school flouting that, you know,
1: hey.
0: You know, I'm sure you must have been.
1: Didn't lead at all. Not at all. I was a rebel without.
0: You like the mastermind. I was a rebel without a course. What's it called? To our money heist.
1: I was one time described for misleading children our school timetable.

0: your childhood. You must have been somewhere there. You must have been a ringleader. Unfortunately, I was always on the execution team.
1: Hey. So
0: instruct and I follow.
1: The children need to know.
0: If the children know, and they know it's for their own good, they will do it. They will do. The problem is the other school. That school which

0: Yes, hello, Mr. Head Teacher.
1: Yes, Mr. Mwanga. How are things?
0: We are pushing. How is it going? I heard one of your cows give birth. Congratulations.
1: Thank you.
0: Anyway, could you help us with your school bus next week?
1: You late. 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
2: It's time for the wake-up calls. And the wake-up calls are there for exactly what the name says, to wake you up. Now, if you don't want us to wake you up, but you have somebody else in mind, it's also okay. Send them through to our WhatsApp, 0703090090. And as you do, send us their name, the name of the person that you want us to wake up, the number, and the message. And don't forget your name.
3: We're trying to wake up a regular listener now.
2: Yeah. Oh.
3: 11 years old.
2: We recruit them young. Get them fresh. Get them young.
3: Hello.
4: Hi. Good morning.
3: Good morning. Good morning. Good morning. Is this Geoffrey?
4: Yes.
3: Ah, we want to speak to Elijah.
4: Elijah is here.
3: Ah, brilliant.
5: Hello.
2: Good morning, Elijah.
5: Good morning,
2: Q. My name is Q.
3: And this is John.
2: And we're calling you from Radio 1 to say...

0: Yay!
1: Happy birthday, Elijah.
2: Yes?
1: Happy birthday to you.
2: Thank you.
3: Yeah. They told us you listen to us every morning. We're so grateful.
2: Yes.
1: Fantastic.
3: Well,
1: fantastic.
3: Elijah, we've got a message for you. And it says, may God bless you with long life, wisdom, favor, wealth, and good health. Best wishes. The message is from Mom, Dad, Bruno, Jesse, Jordan, Little Amara, Sharon, Apio, and of course, our dog.
1: Roman. All right. I don't know how Roman communicated that he wanted to wish you a happy birthday, but yeah, all the same, all the same. Fantastic.
3: Well, do enjoy your birthday. What do you want for your birthday?
2: I want a remote control car.
3: Ocho! Louder for the front bench. Has the front bench had?
1: Yes. Has the driver had?
3: Driver, clear?
4: I'm here, man.
3: Very good, very good.
1: Actually, funny thing, around his age, I did get a remote control.
3: Oh, did you?
1: BMW.
3: Oh.
1: It was beautiful. I still crash on those cars today because of that.
3: If only that could transform to adulthood.
1: Yes, yes. I learned BMWs are best as toy cars.
3: Oh, okay.
1: Once you drive them, character development.
3: Character development. Well, Elijah, we wanted to share the love with you, and we do pray you have a beautiful, beautiful birthday.
1: All right. Cheers. You've driven one, you know.
3: Yeah, I know. Yeah. You got a remote controlled BMW. I got a remote controlled BMW in adulthood. Yeah. It will humble you here in Uganda. Yeah. It will humble you. Yeah. That one and all its comrades, the mechanics, the who's. You will know.
1: Yeah.
3: You will know.
1: So when you see somebody driving a BMW, you know. Behind the smiles.
3: That's why we don't brag on the road.
1: Premium
3: tears. Yeah. You've heard of that saying, you'd rather cry in a limo?
1: Yeah,
3: we are crying in the BMWs. Yeah. Character development, like you said. It'll teach you manners, my friend. Every spare part.
1: Course, an arm and a leg and a spare kidney.
3: No. Yeah. I was going to tell you a few limbs.
1: And they break like pieces of cheese.
3: I'll never forget. I needed to replace like the chalk. What do they call them? The injector pumps.
1: Mm-hmm.
3: There's six of them. And they're one of the smallest parts. I'll tell you.
1: Hello. Good morning, Sunshine. How are you?
5: Good morning.
3: Why do you want to get someone beaten? Mama Sunshine, my name is Q.
1: And this is John.
3: And we're calling you from Radio 1. Tell the husband to calm down.
1: Mm-hmm.
3: He might be asking, who is that man calling you at this time, saying Sunshine? We're calling you from Radio 1 because we want to wish you something that most men forget, but he didn't. Happy anniversary.
5: Oh, God.
3: Yeah.
1: Happy 15th.
3: Mm. Not oh, God. Oh, Chris.
5: Oh, Jesus.
3: He says, today is our 15th wedding anniversary. And he wants to wish you a happy, happy, happy anniversary. Weva le kufumba.
5: Mm-hmm.
3: Oh, tio.
1: She has mauled.
3: She has really mauled, please. What's the plan to celebrate 15 years? How do you intend to celebrate it?
5: Oh, God. Yes,
3: Okay.
5: My secret.
1: It's okay.
3: We are still on the radio.
1: We are still on the radio.
3: Don't. Yeah, don't. Don't. We know he might be there. You know he might be right there next to me. We are still on the radio. Please don't. Don't start anything. We are still on the radio. We're still on air, please. Well, we wanted to wish you a happy anniversary.
5: Thank you. Thank you. And happy anniversary to him. I love him so much. And I'll continue loving him.
1: Fantastic.
3: Love you. Fantastic. Ma.
1: Yeah.
3: All right. Enjoy it. Enjoy it. And go ahead and celebrate. Please don't buy cufflinks.
1: No, cufflinks. Unless.
3: Don't buy socks, please. Gulakumi pida.
1: Just so you know.
3: The PlayStation, yeah, so.
1: This is crystal. This is a crystal anniversary. So crystal, anything crystal like watches.
3: Maybe not gemstones. Even a watch is okay.
1: Gemstones.
3: Watch is okay.
1: Yeah, watch is okay.
3: 75-inch TV is okay.
1: Something made of glass.
3: What else do you guys like?
1: With glass.
3: Just generally, what else do you like? I think even shoes. What did you say? Enjoy your day. Enjoy your day.
5: Thank you.
3: Yeah, we look forward to many, many more.
5: Amen.
3: Amen.
1: All right. The wake up calls. Close now. We move on to the press review.
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1: Yeah, that story that we just chatted about earlier on, about, head teachers defying the Ministry of Education timetable guidelines. 99% of schools do not respect the government timetable, which says classroom hours are 8 a.m. to 2:50 p.m.
3: Yeah.
1: They do their own things.
3: Somebody put here, let me see which school this is they were talking about, which apparently used to break off at 1:50.
1: That's Namasagali.
3: Namasagali.
1: Yeah. By the time
3: upper school, like secondary school or
1: primary? Pretty much throughout.
3: Throughout.
1: Yeah, secondary.
3: Secondary as well.
1: Yes. Because it was just secondary school, one A level.
3: By
1: the time I got there, it was 1 p.m., not even 1:50.
3: Yes. A lot of school structure has been designed for us. Us the parents, and that's the unfortunate thing, especially day scholars. Them going to school as early as they do is for our good. Do you understand what I mean?
1: Yes.
3: Because as I'm heading to work in the morning, my worry is I need to get to work early enough. But if I have to do a drop-off first, it means I have to wake up even earlier. And that's the misfortune, is that that's how we've designed it. And then even the evening, I have to be able to pick up my child from school. But I can't leave work in the middle of work at 2 and pick up a child.
1: You've set me down on a route. I think this is best. I think we need to discuss this on TalkBack. Let me even write this down, because, and this is down to the problems with our society. There are countries that skirt around that problem so well, but let's not talk about it now. It's just going to just override the whole press review.
3: It's all right. We'll get into
1: talk
3: it in
1: back
3: press review
1: for sure.
3: And talk back, sorry. And then please, between now and then, you can let us know what your opinions are about school schedules and all of that, especially with regards to work schedules.
1: Mm-hmm.
3: All right. Now, schools defy government timetable, a report says. That's what we've just been discussing, and we'll move this over to talk back. Meanwhile, Magara Mada to get the death sentence. Among those who were convicted a few days ago, two of them have been given a death sentence. I don't know why not all of them, but apparently she's a daughter to the businessman John Magara, and she was kidnapped on the 7th of February 2018 along the Kabaka and Jagala Road. This was as she was heading back home. And ransom was requested. They wanted $1 million in ransom. During this process, two fingers were cut off by the ransom seekers, packed in an envelope with a flash disk showing footage of the fingers being cut off. I need you to hear just how graphic it was. And they sent it to her family.
1: You know,
3: the family delivered about $200,000. But she was still murdered by the captors. Her body was then later recovered from Chigo in Wakiso district, where it had been dumped. These people deserve the death sentence, but not just the death sentence. Wali wali yoka ka tocha sentence.
1: Hard labor.
3: Small digging.
1: No.
3: I mean torture sentence. Is there a pull out the fingernails sentence?
1: These guys should be in the same room with Okello, and we do it together.
3: Yeah, but my problem is, I feel like it's so easy.
1: Like for the exit is too easy.
3: It's too easy. Just hanging and in 5 minutes you're dead. No. Need to push.
1: They need to lose their fingers also.
3: Between their fingernails. There.
1: They need to
3: under their
1: lose their fingers.
3: Push them off
1: the
3: pins.
1: There's one.
3: I don't know. Hammer and break a few knuckles.
1: There's one I learnt about.
3: Shoot them in the knees. Something.
1: There's one I learnt about.
3: The same gravity as what they did.
1: Yeah, there's one I learnt about. Wetting a towel and shoving it down somebody's throat. Like a thin towel, shoving it down their throat till their belly.
3: Suffocate. When
1: No. It doesn't. So the stomach begins to digest the towel. Then you pull out the towel.
3: And acid. But
1: as I said, there's a reason I don't do certain jobs.
3: But are you sure you don't do them?
1: Because I know.
3: From the sound of things, you might say.
1: I know.
3: You seem...
1: Yeah.
3: Are you sure you don't do those jobs?
1: I know.
3: Your description is a bit...
1: I know myself.
3: Seems very experienced. Is this what you do for Mossad? Is this what you're doing for Mossad?
1: Saleh and National Water and Sewage Corporation push for reforms to solve waste crisis. Mm-hmm. And they say the first national cleaning day lacked coordination between the respective agencies and the cleaning chain. That's for sure. And I'm hoping the next one we're going to see some change. The military should be involved from the first day. From the first moment. Instead, not just caning people, but collecting garbage.
3: Yeah. We apologize, Alex. We have been... quite graphic, I know, but sometimes there are things that happen and they just drive you to that point where you just need to be a little bit graphic.
1: Livia says, still didn't feel it. No, this is when somebody triggers me like that, I'm thinking.
3: There are things, there are people who just deserve that extreme.
1: There's a movie by the same guy who did 300. What's his name? Jared Butler.
3: Yeah. I know it. The one where he's doing his revenge against the legal system.
1: Yes. Something Citizen.
3: Yes. Something Citizen.
1: I've forgotten the rest of the title. But Something Citizen. Hey. Yeah. I could relate.
3: I've forgotten, but you shall remember. These are the things that, what's her name, was telling us yesterday.
1: Yes.
3: Now I've forgotten her name. Is it a problem? It's a problem. It's a planning problem. Guys, buy a ticket. Go for planning lessons.
1: MPs protest proposed opportunities and rights commissions merger.
3: Yeah.
1: And
3: meanwhile, Museveni on working visit to Tanzania.
1: Law-abiding citizen.
3: Tanzania's Minister of Foreign Affairs and East African Cooperation, Mahmoud Thabit Kombo. And he was there for a 2-day working visit. I don't know what that means, though. What does that mean? All right. And over 400 Ugandans benefit from the Irish scholarships. I've always asked, where do they announce these scholarships? Yes, somebody tells us what it is. A law-abiding citizen. Yeah. That movie. Yes.
1: And government drafts policy on voluntary land donations for projects.
3: I think just for clarity to especially Fred and others, we're not promoting violence
1: yes.
3: among citizens. Mm. We're saying police do this. Not even police, prisons do this.
1: We should put it in the constitution for some
3: citizens,
1: people.
3: Please don't do it.
1: This seems is punishment. The punishments we have in the constitution are not
3: light.
1: They're not deterrent enough.
3: We're still waiting to hang a certain human being. Have you heard anything about it? Any updates?
1: Meanwhile, leaders unveil 5-year growth plan. West Nile leaders have unveiled an ambitious 5-year development agenda focused on economic transformation, industrialization, agricultural modernization, and climate resilience in a renewed effort to lift the region out of persistent poverty. It's funny because it's on this day in history that our first national development plan was actually issued. Details coming up at 8 o'clock on this day in history. We'll share.
3: So about prisons and all of that, according to the Uganda Prison Service, there are 93 inmates on death row. Executions have been carried out since 1999. So when are they doing it? And are these public? Are they open to people to come and watch?
1: Yeah. Well,
3: just for research.
1: Good point. In the business vision today, Inside Uganda Airlines Fleet Strategy under the interim CEO. And it's pretty good stuff that I've seen over the last couple of years on social media before it got to print. And also yesterday, the good news, they're going to start flying to Accra, Ghana, four times a week. Fantastic. Akwaaba. And also Rwanda daily.
3: Nice.
1: Rwanda, I think, is in November. Accra is in October. So, yeah.
3: Yeah.
1: Really great stuff.
3: Okay. Government issues guidelines on corruption fight. And you can see in there the Vice President, Jessica Alupo, who commended the local government ministers, Balaman, for the energetic and visible steps they've taken in recent months to confront corruption in local governments. You mean Balam. There's no Balam and Balam. Have they both been doing these runs? And how NIRA officials milk cash from citizens over national IDs. That also makes it onto page 6 and 7 of the new vision. Apparently, NIRA executive director acknowledged the challenges, citing limited funding, staffing, constraints in getting the job done. Uganda Chinyuma. Nabanja Hans Chitezi landfill back to KCCA. I'm assuming this is for them to be able to rehabilitate it. And then weather experts warn of heavy rains until 2027. This is the El Nino you were talking about. In sad news in sport, thugs murder Villa's captain. He was found in his home.
1: And, saddest thing.
3: It's so sad. It has really plunged the footballing world into mourning. It's just, what's happening?
1: And it's going to be a sad sports update, I can tell you, Brace. And in Bukedde,
8: ebyokukuba katumba amala masasi ebili mu report yomusawo wa police jasomedde koti. 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
3: echi ebyokubba ebyokukuba
8: ogwokubba
3: aya
8: neno si muyimbi
3: not the muyimbi Young Mulo
8: not the muyimbi.
3: We need copyrights here now because me I was going to say bad man They can't do him nothing.
8: I tell him,
3: front page, because front page, walk to go.
8: What's the name of it? But the never seen a truck, but I get to walk to one this, no quake, a jam motor kaza away.
3: Gumu kozechi. Oba is your relative and we should
8: okay
3: to veye
8: nabagereka asomuzeza ekanisa okubufumbo obusasika babiri bakwatiddwa mu kubisa mundu nangabo nabanja alabudde kukuza kasasite kitezi okay ate minister ye kukula abanene mu government abekubana ne bayinyigiriza ne bay engineer okuba sente ze ngudo.
3: What's happening to Uganda, sir?
8: Sent to Uganda today. I don't know why. Also on John's page, pretty girl.
3: See
8: how this guy is looking at the
1: wearing a national jersey.
3: She's not just pretty, she's also smart and she's wearing a national jersey. And she says, Awala Abetiga, Abasajja, Batama. Ababa Wala Bona Abambala Manchester United shirts.
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1: So, got a message here from Ricky, father of this kid. Says, last night, my wife and I were giving our 12-year-old son, Raymond, one of the serious future talks. Yeah. While his brother, Robin, 6 years, sat quietly listening. And so I told Raymond, son, you take your education seriously. Remember, we brought you into this world, and as your parents, it's our responsibility to guide you. Before Raymond could even respond, Robin suddenly interrupted, Daddy, but how do parents bring children into this world? My wife and I froze. We looked at each other. Neither of us was prepared for a biology lesson at 9 p.m. at night. You should have told him go to sleep. It's late.
10: That's it. 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
1: 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And he, she, of course, coming right up after the opening song of the hour. 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
8: The news on Radio 1. I am Wycliffe Sewunya. The United States announces an additional $242 million to support the Ebola response and preparedness efforts in Uganda, the Democratic Republic of Congo, and other countries in the region. The U.S. Department of State says the funding, coordinated with the U.S. Centers for Disease Control and Prevention and regional governments, will strengthen emergency response measures and provide humanitarian assistance to communities affected by the outbreak. Washington has also commended Uganda for what it described as its swift and decisive response to prevent the spread of Ebola beyond its borders. The latest funding follows a commitment by the U.S. during the G7 Leaders Summit in June to provide up to $500 million for Ebola response efforts. With the new allocation, total U.S. direct assistance for the Ebola outbreak now exceeds $512 million. This comes in addition to $250 million in humanitarian assistance for the DRC, South Sudan, and Uganda announced earlier this year.
16: The Speaker of Parliament, Jacob Oboth, questions the Office of the Auditor General over its failure to detect alleged corruption and financial irregularities in the previous parliament, saying the institution should have uncovered the suspected abuse through its constitutional audit mandate. Oboth says the recent prosecution of several parliamentary staff over the alleged embezzlement of public funds raises serious concerns about the effectiveness of the Auditor General's oversight role. He questions why the suspected financial irregularities were not detected during routine audits, despite the office's constitutional responsibility to scrutinize public expenditure and ensure accountability. This while meeting the Auditor General Edward Akol and his team at Parliament.
17: So the other, of course, area that comes out which you
18: hold the government to be able to audit and find faults. And now when we see people being, you know, you were Office of Parliament, I don't know why you didn't find some faults here before. And I want to open up to you that we want to work with you on issues of accountability, audit, so that you help us be the best of Parliament. That's our goal. We are not without interests, but we want to put our interests aside and try to work with you.
16: In response, the Auditor General Edward Akol asked for a closed-door meeting with the Speaker to offer an explanation, citing sensitivity of the matter.
17: So the other, of course, area that comes out which you touched was the interests that you may have, but also at the same time would like to welcome really some comments in specific areas where we need to improve. I know you mentioned something to do with what happened here some time back. I think in a closed door meeting we shall have more engagement on that matter, since it's a very sensitive matter. But also related to that, Right Honourable Speaker, is the fact that there are reports which are very sensitive in nature, classified and all that, which I'm not going to go into the detail.
16: Auditor General Edward Akol. The Minister of Health moves to ensure enactment of strict regulation of gyms, swimming pools and sauna operations to avert deaths. The Commission on Non-Communicable Diseases at the Ministry of Health, Dr. Charles Oyo, says the current inter-ministerial committee requires strengthening to ensure that they strictly adhere to the set guidelines for professional management. Oyo says this follows concerns of non-compliance to health regulations by operators of facilities including gyms, swimming pools and saunas. This is a press briefing out of Friday's National Physical Activity Day in Gulu City. The Uganda Railways Corporation, in partnership with the Ministry of Works and Transport, launched a nationwide road and rail safety awareness campaign, urging the public to observe all railway warning signs, particularly at the level crossings. This follows the recent railway incidents that have involved both loss of lives and property, resulting from disrespect of the railway line warning signs. The Corporation Managing Director, Benon Kajuna, explains that they are planning to have an intensive nationwide campaign to save lives, but also protect railway infrastructure. Kajuna indicates that they plan to increase their daily operations with more trains, noting that it is important to enforce safety measures. This during the launch of the Road Rail Safety Awareness Campaign in Kampala.
19: Railway accidents rare happens, but when they do happen, they can cause havoc. That's why you find the railway reserve is about 6 meters each side, because the moment an accident happens, it can move from here and can go beyond 6 meters and beyond. Based on the above, we are implementing safety awareness activities. Our sensitization effort is directed at motorists, at the drivers, at the cyclists, pedestrians. In addition, all high-risk level crossings across the country will be fitted with manual barriers as a short-term safety measure. This intervention is intended to strengthen control and reduce the risk of accidents while long-term solutions are being pursued.
16: And also, Iran says it has reached an agreement with Oman on a route for shipping through the Strait of Hormuz. Foreign Ministry spokesman did not give any further details on the agreement, which he said was in the final stages. He warned, however, that a deal with Oman would not guarantee safe navigation through the strait, arguing security remained impacted by the U.S. blockade of Iran's ports. The U.S. and Oman have not commented on the proposal. Since the U.S. and Israel attacked Iran in February, February, Tehran has largely blocked the Strait of Hormuz, through which about a fifth of the world's oil and liquefied natural gas usually passes. And to sports, Gianni Infantino has apologized for errors he made in controversial plans to sell off stakes in competitions to private investors, but will remain FIFA president after receiving the backing of senior executives in a meeting in Morocco. Infantino summoned members of the management board to FIFA's Africa office in Rabat following mounting criticism of his aborted proposals, with World Football's governing body releasing a statement of support 4 hours after the meeting ended. European football's governing body, UEFA, said at the weekend that it has lost confidence in Infantino, calling the FIFA forward enterprise proposal a shabby backroom opaque deal. The Great Morning Show with John and Q continues.
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0: Dear Hishi, I've been seeing this guy for 18 months, and he introduced me to his family about 2 months ago when his older sister was having an introduction ceremony at their family home. We're from completely different parts of the country, and when he left me alone in the presence of his relatives, as he had to assist with some of the things that were going on during the function, his relatives started backbiting me. My physical features quickly reveal which part of the country I'm from. But growing up, our neighbors and my father's very good friend, whom I call my uncle, was from this part of the country. So I learned their language because we were always in each other's homes. They were saying some nasty things about my origins and so on, but I pretended like I didn't understand. When we returned, I told my fiancé, who completely lost it and removed them from the WhatsApp group for our wedding and caused chaos. One of them even had the audacity to say, "Why didn't you tell us she speaks our language?" Anyways, his sister's wedding is coming up. I'm expected to attend, but the things that were said by the people I'm supposed to sit around during this function has me wondering if I should sit this one out. I'm not sure I can keep my cool. I got a little bit hung up on my physical features. Clearly show which part of the country I'm from. Have you guessed which part of the country? There's only one part of this country that you can identify by physical features.
1: No, listen. Have you heard that Julius has described this?
0: Mbuchi.
1: Julius is winning. So it's physical, topographical, and tectonic features.
0: But you know, we deal with idiots, eh? We're surrounded by our fellows, please. Please reach out and let us know, should she set this one out? And generally, for her wedding, their marriage, all of that, what do you think is the way forward?
2: Yeah.
0: Give us a call.
2: Yeah, absolutely. Call us on any one of those numbers.
0: The numbers... You can call us on those numbers. You can send us a text on 0703-090-090.
2: Yeah, or 0707-90-90-97.
0: That's for the calls?
2: Yeah. Mm. Or 0774-076-394. Also, there's somebody who sent us a he/she. I promised to run it today.
0: Yeah.
2: But we had a system issue yesterday. Before we could extract the message,
3: So yesterday somebody sent us a message on he/she, but before we could extract the message, the system died, so we lost the message. And I'd promised to run it today. So if you're not hearing us run it, that is why. I asked you guys on the status.
0: Send it again.
3: Yes.
0: If you're the one who sent it. Or any other he/she, please send them through now.
3: Yeah.
0: Yeah.
3: Please do send it.
0: All right. Yeah. So while we get your messages, just to reiterate the numbers, 0707-90-90-97, 0774-076-394, or you can send us a WhatsApp on 0703-090-090.
3: That's right.
0: I'm no stranger to shall I call them difficult in-laws? I'm no stranger to difficult in-laws, and there are always those. But for me, I just wanted to first give the guy a shout-out.
3: Mm.
0: The very first green flag is him defending her honor.
3: Mm.
0: I think I give him a green flag for that. Obogalo for that.
3: Mm. Yeah.
0: Yeah, well done. Well done defending. Mm. Well done defending. Unfortunately, I'm also no stranger to being, backbitten in a language that people did not expect me to know.
3: Mm.
0: Yeah, I have a cousin who is amply endowed, who got into a taxi once, and the guys start talking about it.
3: Mm-hmm.
0: She's called Sarah. And the guys start talking about, hey, this chick has nyanj. I wish she should sit near next to me. Rub off on me. They were saying a lot of things. Of course, nothing insulting, but, you know, a few gross things. And she sits quietly, she listens, and they talk the entirety almost of the journey. The entirety of the journey. And then at some point when she's about to get out, she turns, looks at them, greets them in the language, and exits.
3: That's what happened to my sis. Now she's, her complexion doesn't reveal where she's from.
0: Yeah.
3: So she got into a taxi. Some guys told the conductor, because they were all from the same place, and told the conductor, send that one here and we squeeze her.
0: Imagine.
3: And they continued that conversation. She didn't wait to alight. She told them midway the journey.
0: She told them,
3: my uncles, don't you respect yourselves?
0: The my uncles is the my uncles.
3: All hell broke loose. All hell broke loose.
0: Yeah. So people do it all the time, and I'm sorry to say
3: You get caught out.
0: Most people, a lot of people do it all the time. It's wrong because gossiping is wrong, but I think most people do. The problem here is depends on what they're saying.
3: Exactly. It's the
0: the what they're saying about you, because you see, she talked about them talking about things about where she comes from.
3: In a derogatory manner.
0: In a very derogatory manner.
3: Yeah.
0: And my suspicions are that she's from the other region of Ampleness.
3: Hello? Yes, please.
4: Morning, John and Q.
3: Good morning. How are you?
4: I'm fine. I think for her, she's lucky she got to here, but it's a common element for in-laws, I think, to bite their daughters in-law. Because I can tell you, for my wife is also from that part of the region, and they were going about how she could be lazy and what, but she didn't hear. So the people sitting around. Hello.
3: Yes, we can hear you.
0: We're here. We're listening.
3: Hello.
4: Hello.
3: Yes, please continue.
4: I think I'd lost you. Eventually the stuff got back to her. You know, it's not good. And cheers to the guy for defending. I mean, it's very annoying. Me as an individual, up to date, I don't like those individuals. Forget their relatives. I look at them in a different way. So I think should be the bigger person here. Attend. You don't have to share table with them. We say hello and that is it. And I wish she had spoken in the same language to show that indeed she could understand the language. It would have been beautiful. But attend, be the bigger person. Don't share table. That there'll be many people to interact with. And I advise her to attend and wrap it in their faces. Thank you.
3: Probably attend and greet them.
0: It would be, and it would have been especially good in the moment that they were talking about
3: it. I experienced that, I'll tell you. Hello? Hello? Hello? I used to coach the girls' basketball team in high school, and there was a girl, again, whose physical features were not exactly in tune with the knowledge of her native tongues. Hello?
5: Hi.
3: Hi.
0: Hi.
5: This is Ella.
3: Yes, Ella.
5: I think my sister there should just grow up. Like, the world is not there. And especially when you're going into marriage, there are things you should expect. The pain of labor, the difficulty of marriage, the people talking about you. These people are not in love with you. That's the first thing.
3: Oh, wow.
5: Second thing is they had their own expectations. They've had something different. Thirdly, people are mean in the world, okay? So you have to be the mature one to say, I expected all these things. These things happen. They are not right, but they happen. However, if you start cutting yourself off from their functions and whatnot, is it the entire clan that abused you? So So you ostracize the entire clan. So just go for that thing. The good thing, your man loves you. And everything will be okay. But some things expect you.
3: All right. Thank you. Thank you, Ella. That's very, very mature of you, Ella. Hello?
6: Yes, good morning.
3: Good morning, Dowdy. How are you?
6: And Madam too.
0: Good morning.
6: Sadly, I've not heard what Ella's comments.
3: Mm.
6: But I think I heard what she said first.
3: Mm.
6: Okay?
3: Mm.
6: But sadly, my radio was dismantled by a cock because of... But we shall see that later on. Can you please grow up? Gossip is everywhere. People keep gossiping. They gossip. You know the names people normally call their neighbors.
3: Mm-hmm.
6: You,
3: mm-hmm.
6: You normally interact with those neighbors when you are around. Uncle, auntie, mama, you have a friend. When you go away, they use names like Iboguru, Duasama, Diochinyashi, all those are very bad names, by the way. Besides, I don't have good terms to translate them for John names like Nativi Digiri, Luasama, Kayuno Gambo, and so on. Please, John, please forgive me, but you've been here for a long time. You know some of those names. What am I trying to say? People and even the animals are very good at good things. That's why I always bring in animals, because no vice is for people, and yet it does not exist in animals. The good thing, your husband is defending you. Please neglect people who keep gossiping. That is part of life. Can you please allow me bring in this kind of John?
3: Yes, please.
6: It is a common device when you go to the village and bring a hen.
3: Mm-hmm.
6: A cock, and it interacts with those you've been with for some time. They come around, start asking, where are you from? By what means did you come here? What have you been eating? That side, and if it is a cock, go away. You are intruder. I want to steal our wealth. I thank you.
0: You and your animals.
3: Yeah. Okay, we're going to have to move on now.
0: Let's move to the messages.
3: Yeah.
0: Yes, let's absolutely move to the messages. Bush says, it's unfortunate that she heard such negativity, but what you have to put in mind is, one, if you feel that you're going to commit to your man, just know that that is the family that you're getting into. Two, I hear always on radio a listener saying that when you get married, you don't marry the whole family. So I suggest that you enjoy your relationship. Lastly, don't expect this world to be a bed of roses.
3: Mm-hmm.
0: A message also from Julius. Can you take your landlocked things away?
3: Yeah, it's still landlocked by any chance.
0: Oh, Lord. Yeah.
3: And
0: Hanky says, Hanat says, at this point, it's not about the sister's wedding. If you aren't ready to go for the wedding that will last 2 hours, think about a lifetime with that same group of people, especially when love between the two of you fades, because it will eventually. I love that she brings in that, the aspect that this is a short-term inconvenience. If this is that stressful to you or heavy to you, what about the long haul? What about marrying the man and knowing that these are his relatives you're going to be stuck with forever? Kim says, this is where your emotional intelligence comes into play. Please attend the function and keep your peace. The problem is not them.
3: It's them,
0: not you. So don't let them spoil your relationship. Kasamba says that information has hardened you and makes it easy for you to maneuver through your relationship with your in-laws. Now you know that kind of people you'll be dealing with. And I like this.
3: Mm.
0: You have insider information.
3: Yes.
0: You know how they think. You know what they plan. You know all of those things. You don't have to start off. Let me tell you, do you know how many people had to start with pretenders? Go dress like you're attending the Met Gala greet everyone in their language. Sit calmly, eat the food, enjoy the ceremony, and let your presence create all the chaos that they can handle. Jin is team equalizer. Yeah. says the biggest revenge is making people who underestimated you feel awkward without you saying a single rude word. If anyone starts again, just smile and reply fluently in their language. That moment alone will have them wishing they'd whispered a little softer last time. Leave with your dignity intact and let them explain the tension, not you. That's the kind of chaos that lasts. You can even wear matching outfits.
3: Please, in the house. Attend.
0: Jean is the queen of chaos, and I love it. Catherine says things like this make one think differently about their in-laws, irrespective of whether they acknowledge or not. A part of that relationship is tainted. But be the mature one, show up, and again, keep your cool. They may be uncomfortable at the beginning, but later they'll understand that you're in it for the long haul. Well done to your fiancé. He stood up for you to his own. They may continue to talk, but at least they will ensure that you're not hearing it. Be the adult, show up, and don't brag about it to them. Stay humble. I don't know if Jean knows that word.
3: Humble.
0: Doesn't know that word. Esther says, despite the topic... Esther is giving us Bugalo for asking for torture for the Magara's people. Yeah, they deserve torture. They deserve to feel 10 times what they caused.
3: Albert says, I'm happy your man defended you. Now the hard part starts. Sit down, your boyfriend, and talk about it before you decide. I think you need to go for the wedding. Also, this will continue to happen. You're lucky you heard about what they were saying. Next time, talk to them. Don't wait.
0: Tell them immediately.
3: And Billy says, in-laws, relatives of a man will always talk about the incoming wife-to-be. Just be calm. Let the man do the leveling through hard talk. And also got another message from Susan, who quotes Psalms 11:3. Says, when the foundations are being destroyed, what can the righteous do? So if your backbone is enough, go to the wedding, but stay in your lane, because the foundation from your meeting is already destroyed. Every decision you make henceforth should be in the best interest of yourself, your fiance, and the marriage you're entering into. Time will iron things out.
0: Rose says, I'm married to the same tribe, but still the people will backbite me. And they gave me nicknames, but I kept cool. Aren't you the group of people I told about Animal Print?
3: Yes.
0: I feel like you're the people I told. Claude says, it's very important that family learn how to accept whoever their partners choose. And they should be able to trust that their children will make the right choices. But the world is so cruel. It's very unfortunate. It's a very unfortunate reality. Let people talk. Just don't let other people's words get to you. A personal experience coming through here that says...

0: US dollars by 2040. The Uganda Railways Corporation says efforts to rebuild the country's railway network are underway with the goal of shifting most cargo transport from road to rail within the next 5 years. Managing Director Benon Kajuna says achieving this will require stricter enforcement of safety to prevent accidents that have claimed lives and damaged property. Kajuna adds that the railway currently transports only 300,000 tons of cargo annually compared to Uganda's 20 million tons of imports and exports.
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4: Well, welcome to Talk Back, ladies and gentlemen, at 25 now to 9 o'clock. And Talk Back's inspired by the lead story on the front page of the New Vision today. And it's about education and the schools defying the government timetable, according to a report. And although the government sets the timetable from 8 a.m. to 2:50 p.m. as the official classroom hours under the new lower secondary curriculum, many schools are not complying. In fact, 98.9, just round off, 99% of secondary schools in the country are teaching beyond the prescribed hours, taking over periods that had been designated for students' research and rest. And they also found that in 64% of the schools, teachers were conducting extra lessons either before 8 a.m. and after classes, especially at night or during the weekend. So that's 64%. And this is part of the National Assessment of Progress in Education report that was conducted by UNEB on learners' achievements in mathematics, biology, and English language at the lower secondary level. And yeah, the report was released yesterday at Hotel Africana. So you can see teachers in pretty much 99% of the schools said they conduct class after 3 p.m. Even Bill admitted that they teach. They teach from...
2: Even outside of the prescribed hour.
4: Yes. But I think they end class at 4 p.m. or something. Let me see what he said. The time, but tell us your thoughts. Send us a message on WhatsApp on 0703-090-090. Okay, just messages, please. Do not call. Just messages. 0703-090-090. Mm-hmm. And it says, in my school, the schedule starts 8 p.m. to 4 p.m. for upper school. Lower school schedule is between 8 a.m. to 2 p.m. Oh, so he's actually within the... They're good.
2: For lower school.
4: For lower school, and that's... Upper school is... Yes. But that's A-level, so...
2: By about an hour. Yeah.

0: it's different. Yeah, this timetable is for lower school. So he's
1: Are you sure?
0: Yes. So actually, they are within the time frame. So he says, so kids engage in debate, sports. What is DIT? Is that IT?
1: I'm not sure.
0: I don't know what that DIT is. You're going to have to spell that out for us, Bill. And it says lower school is S1 to S3, which is exactly what these guys are talking about. Upper school is S4 to S6. It says, by the way, back in the day, I remember we used to study till 1 p.m., have lunch, and at 2 p.m. embark on agriculture, crafts, music, dance. Yeah, it's the same. That's why I learned how to ride donkeys. That's why I learned how to
1: We had concert, robots. For example. I don't remember the last time.
0: Chess.
1: No one's ever invited me to there's a school called Imara Kindergarten that has. But most schools now, nobody ever invites me to concerts. Remember concerts?
0: Yeah, there was always a thing.
1: There was a mixed cultural diversity. It was nice. It was nice to be able to participate
0: actually,
1: in things like that.
0: I was part of the school swimming team, the Dolphins. So right after class, we'd have an hour of practice. Yeah? Build up an appetite, then go to the kitchen.
1: Go hungry.
0: Go hungry.
1: To eat.
0: Yes. So that was my share.
1: He also shares
0: after 1 p.m., right?
1: Yeah. An inspector. Apparently, there was an inspector of schools called Maluba. And that man would arrive in school, and every teacher gets his act together.
0: Yes.
1: The head teacher would panic schools. Schools are defying because of a weak inspectorate. Commercialization
0: standard
1: of education in a search. And a search
0: they had their own balam.
1: Yes, yes.
0: That's why they kept in line, because they had their own balam.
1: So we need a balam, but someone with actual power.
0: Yes.
1: To either shut down a school or enforce.
0: And this is not just that be.
1: But also we need a balam who's not going to ask for money.
0: Uh-huh.
1: Who actually cares about the what education they're doing. System. Yes. He says that explains why schools start teaching at 4 a.m. and go all the way till 10 a.m. Then you find students, even in kindergarten, on their way to school at 5 a.m. Government needs to improve local community schools so kids simply walk to a neighborhood school other than tracking all the way from Entebbe to Kampala. Don't come for me. He has come for me in this message. He had an official saying pedestrians. That's what we're talking about when the education system is failing.
0: Yes.
1: People say pedestrians instead of pedestrians. Apparently, his child is asking him, what is pedestrians?
0: Right.
1: Even a child will call you out.
0: I'm telling you.
1: Louis says, can someone sue the schools? And I mean the mental torture these kids are going to have later on in life must be enormous. Can't we just sue the school?
0: Yeah.
1: I'll tell you what. Unfortunately, it's not just the schools. If you're going to go on a suing journey, you're going to sue the parents as well. I'll give you one of the things he has talked about is why is your child leaving home at 5? Get them a school close to home.
0: Mm-hmm. That's one thing. And I like the fact that schools are being built in the suburbs now, which will fix the problem.
1: Yes.
0: Yeah? Which will fix.
1: Get out of the
0: thing is, before an area develops, there should be, unfortunately, we have left the country to just grow unplanned, because there should be designated space.
1: Absolutely.
0: For a school, a health center.
1: Yes, within a certain radius.
0: Within a certain radius. No area develops without those two facilities.
1: Yeah. And not just any school.
0: Yes.
1: Quality schools, but the only way quality schools come up is if they, again, inspections are...
0: But that only happens when it's strict. Government. You see, if it's government, we can think around the problem and say, okay, a private school developer gets to develop something within this area, but you have to tick certain boxes as well. So government has to be wholly involved, but we lack planning in this case.
1: I remember
0: we absolutely lack
1: when we
0: planning.
1: Used to have an inspector coming,
0: and we lack maintenance.
1: We do. We don't follow through or follow up. When we used to have an inspector coming to one of the schools, I won't mention which one, they would tell us, and the inspector asks a question. When we ask you a question in class while the inspector is here, so they'd warn us and say an inspector is coming, and they say if the inspector comes, when I ask a question, even if you don't know the answer, put up your hand. If you know the answer, keep your palm open. If you don't know,
0: close
1: your palm.
0: Hey.
1: So that when the teacher is speaking,
0: he knows those who know.
1: Those who know. So, colleagues, the corruption started early.
0: It started early. We were trained early.
1: We're trained quite early on. So that's the problem. Marion says DIT is
0: directed industrial training. It's nice. So woodwork and those kind of things. Yeah. That's pretty cool.
1: Life skills. I'll tell you what, even life skills. For example, let's not just teach commercial skills. Let's teach things like farming.
0: Mm. That's true.
1: But for a personal level, teach things like hygiene and home care.
0: Because you never know how this child is going to put two and two together.
1: Yeah.
0: Later on in life, it might that background he has.
1: They could start a cleaning company or something.
0: Completely that nobody even thought about or solve a problem that none of us have wrapped our heads around because he was introduced to that subject matter early.
1: Yeah,
0: from a practical perspective, so you want to introduce them to everything. Let them learn. They're like sponges at that age.
1: Let them soak it up.
0: Let them soak it up. They'll figure it out. Those ideas will come together at some point. And Moses says, you're talking about lower secondary education, but by the time you introduced this topic in the morning, I was dropping my P2, P4, and P5 pupils to school, and I went back to sleep. Imagine. I'll pick them at 9 p.m. after prep.
1: And we talked Moses, about what? This at 6 a.m.
0: Why are you doing this willingly? Now, this is on you, Moses.
1: No. But you see, the rules of the schools apply. Because you see, as a parent, when you go do this, when you go to a school and they say, let the child be here by this time.
0: Moses, you're killing your children. You're killing your children. This you're doing your own damage to your children.
1: 9 p.m. for P4, P5.
0: And they're waking up by they're in school by 6. You are killing. Your kids are not going to want to look at a book in their lives. You are absolutely killing them.
1: George shares and says, my daughter in P6 goes to a school near home in Kasangati. The school wanted her to join the boarding section because almost all her classmates were enrolled. I refused because that wouldn't make sense, having her in a boarding school 5 minutes from home. Her classmates begin, get this, at 6:30 a.m. But the van picks her at 7 a.m. Meanwhile, let me shock you, George. When the van picks her, it's still doing rounds of picking.
0: Yes.
1: Yeah. So he picks her and then she sits in there and does rounds. Says there are preps which I also jammed her to attend, but madam insisted that she leaves school at 8:30 p.m. with homework.
0: What?
1: So when are they going to do the homework if they're leaving at 8:30?
0: I think I'm... there are things I cannot allow my kids to go. So that is just...
1: No, this is wild. This is absolutely wild.
0: I know a guy, who... One of the schools in Kampala, not too far from Kololo. Told the teachers, please stop giving my child homework. She's not going to do homework. If her performance drops, then we shall reconsider this position.
1: Yes.
0: But as things are, she's not doing homework. Class. Guess who topped the class?
1: The girl. Because you see, the brain needs rest. Actually, it's the most important part. He says, okay. Emmanuel says, the school inspector thing reminds me of the episode of the famous TV program Mind Your Language. Remember that?
0: Yes.
1: It crossed my mind as well. Yeah. When the inspector was mistaken for a student. I wish we'd have.
0: Oh, I remember like him. That, yeah.
1: Where you have a genuine inspector just hidden among the students for us to be able to get. Especially now, we have technology.
0: Put CCTV.
1: No, if you put CCTV, they'll know it's there. So get one of the students who wears glasses and give them. Camera glasses.
0: And then they
1: see. And we see the teachers. We see what they're doing genuinely. Are they actually teaching genuinely? Charles says, are you aware that the implementers and the regulators are the owners of these private mushrooming schools?
0: Yes.
1: They're just trying to be relevant, yet they know what they're doing. And even better, take those ones. If he owns it this side, take him to Mbale. Let him go assess the schools in Bali. He'll be more strict. He'll be more focused. Take him to Gulu. Bring the one from Gulu.
0: Actually, Louis.
1: Let them monitor the ones in Kampala.
0: Louis says, do you remember yesterday's issue? Same with kids in school. They're manipulated and will throw tantrums if parents don't take them early. My daughter in primary always wanted to be the first in class, so we had to wake up early. Luckily, the school started with a quiet spiritual time, which I was okay with.
1: At least it's not like pack knowledge all the time.
0: Clara says,
1: my kids wake up at 6:30, arrive at school at 7:45. School is just 10 minutes away. That's an hour and 15 minutes. Can you imagine? Just to get to school. Says, this morning, my son was teaching me a dance routine from school. Their study time ends at 1:30. Afternoons are for sports, crafts, music, debate, IT, ETC.
0: It says there's some good schools out there.
1: There are some good schools out there.
0: So waking up 6:30 is okay. It's decent. It's decent. And by the time they, you know, they wake up with the sun pretty much.
1: Yeah. And she brings in a very important aspect. She says, but all of this is on the parents.
0: Absolutely.
1: Us. You choose your child's school. You engage with the school and how they behave. And all of this nonsense of school after dark.
0: It's on the parents.
1: On the parents, yeah.
0: You're killing your own kids, yeah. I'm telling you.
1: Then she goes on to say, while we're discussing, can we feel for neurodivergent kids who struggle with regular problems, plus ADHD and autism? They need that special care. And this is what... our system needs an overhaul.
0: Francis says, thank you so much, John and Q, for this nice topic. I want to bring back the science fairs and mathematics contests. I know, totally.
1: Yes.
0: That's what you should be doing.
1: Let's give them a sense of competition
0: and doing something practical. And because those fairs...
1: Teamwork.
0: Yeah, those fairs teach them things, including practical stuff. You know, there's some things you learn better when you actually do.
1: In actual
0: exactly.
1: Work.
0: And otherwise, everything else is so abstract. And... also says it's going to give them oomph and energy to create. Absolutely. I agree with you, Francis. I absolutely do. Cedric says, 90% of health centers in Kampala Metropolitan are private. What percentage of schools in the same space are private? How do we regulate these private schools? Private health centers are giving us hell. They don't report even when mandated. it's going on and
1: again,
0: on.
1: Again, I think it goes back to three things. One, the inspectors or the enforcement bodies, I think, are the most critical in this discussion. Two, where the inspecting bodies fail, it's our job as parents.
0: Yeah.
1: We are the next line of defense. Because guess what? You're the one who cares about your child.
0: Yeah, it's...
1: The school's getting paid fees. They're getting everything they need.
0: Yes.
1: You are the one who cares about your
0: child. At the end of the day, when the bill's due... When I'm talking about the bills being due, I'm talking about your child not being adequately educated, not being able to look after themselves after school. That means you're going to have to remain in your capacity as a parent to look after these adults long into their adulthood because you dropped the ball at the start.
1: A fighting chance. They didn't have a fighting chance.
0: So guess what? You are going to have to deal with damaged goods for the rest of your life. So choose your struggle. Anyways, that's it for TalkBack. TalkBack returns tomorrow.
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0: Well, traffic, from our traffic guys, Alan and Augustus. You know, it's funny. Somebody just, after Clara sharing the experience of the good school, got a listener here, Easy, who says, you know what, guys, please share the good school names that so that we take our kids there. Yeah. Maybe this should be reward, considering we might have this on Talkback tomorrow. Share the names of good schools.
1: That we can recommend.
0: That we can recommend. Tomorrow will be a recommendation show.
1: Also, why they're good. Please don't bring your bulango here.
0: Yes. Tell us why they're good.
1: Yeah. Tell us why you say.
0: Yes, we dedicate tomorrow to reward schools that.
1: Not even just reward, but advise parents.
0: Exactly.
1: Where do I take my child? And tell us where it's located. So that anybody who's
0: also tell us the bad schools region. So that people stay away.
1: Tell us the bad schools.
0: Tomorrow's Talkback, that's what we're going to focus on. Augustus?
2: It's a busy foot traffic along the road from Chiten towards Kajansi Town. It's quite busy as you drive through the station between Seguku Rua towards a roundabout. And it's building up quickly along Entebbe from Nyodo Club Nigeria Kumbi, approaching this roundabout in about 15 to 20 minutes, like a delay time. There is some movement of traffic from a boat road of about 7 minutes for the roundabout as it's from moving that way along Mascaro Pass in the town. Traffic moving into the along Tessa 1 road is of 5 to 7 minutes towards Clock Tower from as far as Kotematas Church. A busy flow of traffic from Meg Road just against Sambra towards Clock Tower. Internal traffic is good both ways by Shoprite Venture about 3 times the daytime towards the Mini Pressure Junction. Along the Navy Road, down the Nusa Park, 40 times the daytime towards the Super National Junction. From Kasaro Busways, a busy flow of traffic from Meg Road towards Namib Road at the Nusa Park of about 7 minutes. Traffic moving along Mukwano Road of town is 5 to 7 minutes. Inbound is okay. Along Access Road, Yusuf Ferry Road, Ginger Road in another road town. Between 6 and 8 minutes, like 8 days, as do it for the test rate, you go through the Kitumashi Junction. About 7 minutes, the daytime in another road town, past Gogo Bypass Traffic Class, as is transmitted that way, past the Newport Junction. Slow movement of traffic from Steel Oil Stream Road Junction towards Katarema Road Junction around India Road. A busy flow of traffic past the Banda. About 10-15 minutes, the daily time in another road town, past Jerika Town along India Road. Reporting for Radio 1, Augustus Kobanda with a traffic update on FM 90 right in your car.
3: Still busy on Gayaza Road from Kalere Market to Kubiri, one entering the city. In Chebando, it's a central road. That is a headache from Sabex Chebando down up to the Singi Street. And Singi Street only gets busy approaching Mawanda Road coming into the city as well. Mawanda Road toward Kamwocha, yeah? The holding part there is between the Mawanda Road police station and the corner house Kamwocha. Yeah? In one, the gear lunkies of traffic on Bina Issa Road are still stretching between Kubiri and Sheo Mlago, Bombo Road from Sheo Kubiri up to the one to get traffic lights. It's still frustrating coming in on Makede Hill, not much really. Why is it? The hold up is from the traffic is up to the Northern Bypass. And on the Kampala Jinja Highway, wow, where you get reading center right from Roofings Road, that is number for authority area, up to the Nambole Junction, counting over 20 minutes. Then heading out, the queues are from the Nambole roundabout, switching up to the Nambole Junction. Another hold up is Pinuga of Limited and Kazinga area in Chigunga coming to Seta. Moderate now. Mukono looks okay. Masaka Road still Chengira Link Center, that part up to the Nakao Power Junction is about a quarter now. So. And Siga Market okay. Natete fine. Now Kulagi replace him at Wokesa and Kasubi. 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
0: 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We're joining Q at 4 minutes now to 9 o'clock.
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0: Well, in the next hour, Miss Q is going to be taking you through the 9 o'clock club.
1: That's right. It's good. It's going to be music. We'll have some inspiration. Check out what's on social media. And, of course, jazz this hour. All of that in the next hour.
0: That's right. And as usual, we always sign off this hour with something from our food for thought basket. And today it comes in from life coach and inspirational speaker, Frank Ajisebe, also known as Zanu. Mm. And he had a very interesting perspective that I think we should, since we were talking about maintenance earlier on and how we lost so many things because of lack of maintenance. He said, the African continent in general is underdeveloped because it lacks the concept of maintenance. There's no single African language that has a direct word for maintenance.

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0: BBC News with Govinda Gill. FIFA's president, Gianni Infantino, has apologised for errors he made in controversial plans to sell off stakes in competitions to private investors. But he will retain his position after receiving the backing of senior executives. Thomas McGill has more.
1: In this joint statement from the president, he acknowledges major missteps in that FFE process. And he said that they sincerely apologise for these errors and commit to them not happening again. But what didn't happen was the resignation of the president after stating, he stated that he had the

0: full support of the management board. And he also said that FIFA will no longer tolerate any attacks on its integrity, good governance or due process.
1: Thailand is hosting Myanmar's military ruler Min Aung Hlaing today on his first official visit since he overthrew the elected government of Myanmar in 2021. He's seeking to end his regime's diplomatic isolation after elections earlier this year, widely dismissed as a sham, named him president. Since the coup, the violent suppression of the opposition, which followed Min Aung Hlaing, had been widely shunned. Jonathan Head is in Bangkok.
2: This is a full visit with an honour guard, a band. He's getting a proper official dinner with the Prime Minister, a business forum. Opponents of the military government are really angry about this. They're saying that they're giving legitimacy to a bloodstained dictatorship. But governments in this region are saying after 5 years of civil war, we have to start dealing with the people in charge. Min Aung Hlaing, for all of his flaws and what he's done to his country, is the guy in charge.
1: Neither the United States nor Oman has commented on a claim by Iran that it and Oman have almost completed an agreement on a new route for shipping through the Strait of Hormuz. The agreement would also mean the Iranian authorities would exercise some sovereign control over the strait for the first time. John Donison reports.
3: So far, we only have Iran's word that any progress has been made towards reopening the vital shipping lane through which 20% of the world's oil would normally pass. A foreign ministry spokesperson in Tehran said coordinates had been agreed with Oman that would allow vessels to pass in and out of the strait. But the warning that third parties should not interfere means all eyes will now be on the White House and whether President Trump gives his approval. It could still all unravel.
1: The Israeli military says two of its reservists have been killed by an explosive device in southern Lebanon. The IDF said it happened on Wednesday in a building they were seeking to demolish in the town of Majdal Zaun, claiming the structure was used by Hezbollah. Earlier that day, Lebanese media said one person had been killed and 11 wounded in an Israeli strike. World news from the BBC. Japan's Prime Minister Sanae Takaichi has for the first time led commemorations in Hiroshima on the anniversary of the world's first use of nuclear weapons. 81 years ago, the United States dropped an atom bomb on the city, killing 140,000 people. In her address, Ms. Takaichi reaffirmed Japan's three non-nuclear principles of not possessing, producing, or allowing nuclear weapons on its territory. South Korean police have raided the Football Association as part of an investigation into alleged nepotism in the appointing of the former head coach. Hung Myung-bo had failed to take the national men's team past the group stage of the World Cup this year. Jake Kwon is in Seoul.
4: The appointment of South Korea's head coach Hung Myung-bo in 2024 was quickly criticized by fans. They accused the Football Association of favoritism and leaving more qualified candidates aside. A campaign to remove him took a pause during the World Cup, but when the team failed to advance from the group stage, it came back in full force. The bad results even prompted President Lee Jae-myung to order a probe into the team's failure. Coach Hung and the association chairman have already stepped down, but the police investigation into alleged corruption is only beginning.
1: British scientists say vaccines which don't need to be kept cool in a fridge have been successfully trialled in patients for the first time. Around half of all vaccines are wasted each year, often after freezing or becoming too hot. The trials were of the tetanus diphtheria jab, which is normally a liquid. The US Food and Drug Administration has, after a delay, approved the first flu vaccine based on mRNA technology, which was used so effectively against COVID. The manufacturer, Moderna, said its shot would be in use for over 50s during the next flu season in the United States. That's the latest BBC News.
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0: It's Nava Gray playing for you here on Radio on FM 90. 19 minutes into 9 o'clock. It's starting the 9 o'clock club. And in this show, we play around with music. We just have so much fun with music. All the biggest names, every style. Everyone from Steve Perry to Whitney Houston, from Manhattans to Keith Sweat, from Christy Mitchell, Christy Michelle to Jackie Velasquez. All of it's right here on Radio 1. And while we play, we give you jazz. So there you go. Another extension to the playing with music. Now, as we do, of course, we also take a look at what's trending on social media. We also get you inspiration as we close. But we do hang together. Coming up is a weather update so that you hang comfortably, knowing exactly what today is going to look like.
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0: Unlike the rainy weather to yesterday morning, this morning's going to be sunny all the way until 11 o'clock. At midday, it gets cloudy, and then the rain starts to pour. We've got about a 40% chance of rain, 1 o'clock all the way till 4 p.m. there in between, and then the sun comes out to play again, and then it's cloudy and it's nighttime. So plan for your travels and your day accordingly.
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Let's check out social media. And today on Look Online, I thought I'd talk about something that's been very interesting for me on social media. You know how the algorithm responds to whatever it is that you type in or whatever you constantly search for, what you like or what you watch start to finish. The reason why I am enjoying my algorithm is because I'm such a creative. I like to do things with my hands. And my algorithm's been showing me back to back of so many beautiful things to make and how to make it. And so I usually advise people and say, do you want to ever consider that any one of those things can actually be a source of livelihood? For example, I saw some beautiful beadwork that somebody did. I've seen some beautiful stitching and tailoring people have done. I've seen bags being made. And I thought, you know, if we were serious and anyone looking for maybe a side hustle or whatever, this could be something you can actually live off of. Some really, really nice stuff there. I love where we're going with the world today. The fact that we're able to learn how to do different things and do them well, kudos. Maybe social media isn't so bad after all.

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0: And we close with Steve Perry and Missing You here on Radio 1 FM 90. It's exactly, it's about 3 minutes to 10 o'clock. And as I close, I promise that over on the other side of 10 o'clock, you've got the Mighty 90 with Tony. And I do want to wish you a beautiful, beautiful day as you go. Here's my inspiration for today. Money can be made. You lose a person, you can heal, you can get over it. The one thing you cannot fix is reputation. Hold that dear with all your heart. In every single thing you do, whatever you do, protect your reputation. Because once that's gone, you're in for quite a ride. Allow me to bid you adieu. I'll be back tomorrow as we click and cross into the weekend. Goodbye.
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Good morning to you and welcome to the Mighty 90 Show. It is now 13 minutes past 10. DJ Fresh is here warming up for Memories Mix with a huge smile on his face coming up. And of course, we've got a lot more great songs and memories coming your way. The way you do

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0: is now 11 o'clock, the news on Radio 1. I am Wycliffe Sebunya. Officials from the Ministry of Works and Transport are appearing before Parliament's Committee on Physical Infrastructure to explain the alleged irregularities surrounding the Kampala Entebbe Expressway tolling system. The summons follow the officials' failure to appear before the committee. Azalea requested to respond to questions on how Aegis was awarded the expressway toll collection contract and the circumstances under which the contract was later transferred to Pinnacle Security. Details from the meeting in our subsequent news bulletins. The government extends the Northern Uganda Social Action Fund, commonly known as NOSAF, to the Busoga sub-region in a move aimed at boosting economic development and improving livelihoods. Radio 1's Ruth Walusimbi reports from Jinja.
1: In a bid to boost Busoga's economy, the government of Uganda has included the region into the Northern Uganda Social Action Fund. For so long, Busoga sub-region has been lacking a genuine agenda that the government can pass through to empower and develop the region, until recently when Busoga sub-region was attached to Northern Uganda Social Action Fund to help the region to achieve and attain more development. This has been revealed by the chairman, Busoga Parliamentary Caucus, who also doubles as Luwuka South MP, Honorable Stephen Chisa Bakubaruwayo, who sits on the committee. Bakubaruwayo also revealed that government has started to fulfill its pledges, citing the Walugogo Chiyunga to Kamuli Road, which is under construction. For Radio 1, I'm Ruth Olusimbe.
0: The Minister of Health moves to ensure enactment of strict regulation of gyms, swimming pools and sauna operations to avert deaths. The Commissioner Non-Communicable Diseases at the Ministry of Health, Dr. Charles Oyo, says the current inter-ministerial committee requires strengthening to ensure that these facilities strictly adhere to the set guidelines and ensure professional management. Oyo says this follows concerns of non-compliance to health regulations by operators of facilities including gyms, swimming pools and saunas. This during a press conference at Friday's National Physical Activity Day in Gulu City. Demayan

0: And onto sports, the third edition of the Watoto Golf Tournament 2026 gets a boost with a total of 28 sponsors coming on board. The event to be held at the Uganda Golf Club in Chitante under the theme Hope on the Green aims to raise 450 million shillings to empower 1,000 vulnerable mothers with business starter packs and other livelihood support. Speaking at the tournament launch, Watoto Church lead pastor Julius Rotlonya says the tournament is about using golf as a platform to transform lives beyond the fairways. In the meantime, lead sponsor Sifao Mobility Uganda pledges its continued support for the initiative and announced two hole-in-one prizes, a Suzuki Espresso and a Suzuki XL6, to add excitement to this year's tournament. And elsewhere, more than 300 people abducted in separate attacks in Nigeria have been rescued in what it describes as its largest single-day operation by joint security forces. The victims were rescued from the Kainji Lake National Park in Niger State in an operation involving the military, police, intelligence unit, and the National Counterterrorism Center. Those freed include 163 people abducted during a February attack on the Woro community in Kwara State, where scores were killed. At least 145 others had been taken in Niger State. It is not clear whether any suspects were detained in the operation. The victims were receiving medical care at a military site before being reunited with their families. The Mighty 90 Show continues.
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0: At the moment, it is sunny here in the city and temperatures right now are at 24 degrees. There'll be mostly sunny skies today. Temperatures will rise to 28 degrees and drop to 17 at midnight. Friday, Saturday and Sunday and Monday will all be mostly sunny. Temperatures will rise to 26 degrees and drop to 16 at midnight. That's for Friday and Saturday, and temperatures will rise to 27 degrees and drop to 16 at midnight for Sunday and Monday. We'll have another look at the weather, and the next time if we get changes, I'll share those.
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0: Dear music lovers, Africa Band is back from Europe and will entertain you live on Friday, 7th August 2026 at Club Obligato Teacher's House on Bombo Road in Kampala. Gates will be open from 7:30 p.m. and the band will start at 9 p.m. Entrance is only 30,000 shillings and you can book a table of five for 300,000 shillings with a bottle of whiskey or a bottle of wine. 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

0: 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I'm Tony, and this is the Mighty 90 Show. Now, coming up in the next hour, we have more great songs and memories, including jazz this hour, but also the classic triple play. And we talk about something that is very important. For all those who are married, at some point, at least, I think maybe once in a while, you need some marriage advice. And when you need someone to guide you, to advise you in something, especially when things are not going well, where do you go? Do you call your mom, especially ladies? Do you call your mom? Do you call your dad? Do you go to your priest? Do you call friends? Do you buy and pick up books and read? Do you pray? Do you just ignore everything? Or do you go to social media looking for some of the most famous people and what they have to say? We'll talk about that shortly after this.
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0: BBC News with Govinda Gill. Myanmar's military ruler, Min Aung Hlaing, has received a red carpet welcome to Thailand as he seeks to break his diplomatic isolation despite the civil war. After meeting Thailand's Prime Minister, he claimed Myanmar was on the path of democracy. Jonathan Head is in Bangkok.
1: This is a man who's not been able to travel to fellow Southeast Asian countries since he overthrew Aung San Suu Kyi's government. He's been an international pariah because he's caused a real crisis for them. Thailand's got a 2,500-kilometre-long border. A lot of the civil war that was ignited by the coup is spilling over that border. And Min Aung Hlaing has point-blank refused to honour the promises he made after the coup that he would de-escalate violence and start negotiating with the opposition. But I think there's been a growing sense in several countries, but particularly in Thailand, that Min Aung Hlaing is not going anywhere.
0: Pools of black smoke are hanging over the Russian city of Yaroslavl, north of Moscow, the base of one of the country's biggest oil refineries after Ukrainian drone attack. Yaroslavl's regional governor, Mikhail Yereyev, described it as the largest ever attack by Ukraine, which has repeatedly targeted the Slavneft-Yanos refinery. After a break of 4 years, Indonesia has resumed exporting endangered long-tail macaques to the United States for use in laboratory testing. Nearly 2,000 of the monkeys, which Indonesia describes as local pests, will be exported. Here's Lisa Tambunan.
2: Indonesian officials justify the trade by highlighting lucrative research demand from the US and China, alongside claims that wild populations act as local pests. They also insist the process is strictly regulated. But animal welfare groups warn that the expanding market demand, which could reach 30,000 monkeys annually, endangers the species' survival. They are now urging Indonesia to suspend exports and shift toward modern, non-animal testing alternatives.
0: FIFA's beleaguered president Gianni Infantino looks set to fight for re-election for a fourth term next March after receiving the backing of senior executives. Mr. Infantino had summoned members of the management board to FIFA's Africa office following his aborted proposals to sell off stakes in competitions to private investors. Here's Manny Jasmi.
3: The fact is that Gianni Infantino is still the only candidate who is standing in March's presidential election. And those who want him to be removed have to find a candidate by the middle of November to stand against him. The media release from FIFA said that the administration offered their full support for Gianni Infantino, quote, as the only official elected by the 211 member associations. You know, it's very easy to read too much into things, but perhaps if someone else stood there, that might change.
0: BBC News. Japan's Prime Minister Sanae Takaichi has marked the anniversary of the atomic bombing of Hiroshima by saying the country bears the responsibility of tirelessly pursuing the realization of a world without nuclear weapons. Questions are being raised about how long these principles will remain intact as her conservative government prepares to revise Japan's national security policy. South Korean police have raided the local football association as part of investigations into alleged nepotism in the appointing of the former head coach. Hong Myung-bo had failed to take the national men's team past the group stage of the World Cup this year. Jake Kwon is in Seoul.
4: The appointment of South Korea's head coach Hong Myung-bo in 2024 was quickly criticized by fans. They accused the football association of favoritism and leaving more qualified candidates aside. A campaign to remove him took a pause during the World Cup, but when the team failed to advance from the group stage, it came back in full force. The bad results even prompted President Lee Jae-myung to order a probe into the team's failure. Coach Hong and the association chairman have already stepped down, but the police investigation into alleged corruption is only beginning.
0: A court in India has found a prominent former editor, Tarun Tejpal, guilty of raping an ex-colleague, overturning his earlier acquittal in a decade-old sexual assault case. Tejpal was the editor of the investigative magazine The Helker, which made its name by exposing corruption and abuse of power in high places. Police in Bangladesh say the house of the former national cricket captain Shakib Al Hassan has been vandalised after he joined the former Prime Minister Sheikh Hasina in a media interaction in Delhi. Ms. Hasina, who fled to India after a student-led uprising 2 years ago, vowed to return to Bangladesh, where she's been sentenced to death. That's the latest BBC News.
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0: Great songs and memories on Radio 1 FM 90. I'm Tony and this is the Mighty 90 Show. Welcome to the third and the last hour on the Mighty 90 Show. So, for all those who are married, for those who are planning to get married, for those who have the idea, let me ask, when things don't go right, when you feel you need someone to talk to or someone to speak to you in regards to your marriage, where do you go? Where do you think you should go? Now, turning to social media, I must warn most of us, requires the highest form of intelligence for you to be able to sieve who you listen to and where you take information from. So there is a Ugandan socialite making rounds online with some marriage in quotes, some marriage advice. Now, the advice is, if things are not going right in your marriage, if you feel stressed, go and cheat. Do it quietly so there is peace at home. Because after doing it, you'll feel very fine. So, she says. And oh yes, because apparently faithfulness in your marriage or in marriage has now been replaced by noise control. That's like telling a thief, please steal silently so the neighbors can sleep. As if stealing is okay. And remember, this is coming from someone whose relationship history has been more seasonal than Uganda's weather. Maybe before teaching people how to keep a marriage, a peaceful marriage, she needs to first show us how to keep just one marriage, period. Just one. Get a guy, get married to him, keep with him for some good time. Maybe we could give you some ears. My dear listeners, especially young ladies, don't confuse popularity with wisdom. Just because someone has millions of followers doesn't mean they should lead you into marriage or into your marriage, or they should give you marriage advice. I'll give you an example. A GPS can have millions of users and still lead people into a swamp. A GPS app, one of the most trusted apps, it has millions of followers and users, but it can still lead you into a swamp. Meaning the numbers don't decide the accuracy. Peace in marriage doesn't come from hiding betrayal. It comes from honesty, respect, commitment, communication, and doing or performing your responsibilities like you should as a man, as a woman. If your marriage needs secrecy to survive, that's not peace. That's just silent emergency. Soon it will explode. Leave the cheating tips to script writers. These things are supposed to stay in movies, friends. People write these things because they are looking for attention, because they want it to be catchy, blah, blah, blah, blah, blah. Leave the cheating tips to script writers. If you want peace in your marriage and in your home, keep building homes that don't require passwords for the truth. If you follow these socialites just because they have that color you admire, they're wearing dresses you like, the wigs, or they have high numbers of followers, I feel sorry for you. You're in for it.
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0: At the moment, temperatures are at 24 degrees. It is sunny here in the city, and the car temperature is good, must say. 24 at the moment. And temperatures today will rise to 28 degrees and drop to 17 at midnight. Tomorrow we'll have a mostly sunny day, and Saturday weather looks the same. Temperatures on both days will go up to 26 degrees and drop to 16 at midnight. Still very good weather, I must say, for the day. And then Sunday and Monday will also be mostly sunny. Temperatures will rise to 27 degrees and drop to 16 at midnight. We'll have another look at the weather on the Afternoon Delight.
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0: Dear music lovers, Africa Band is back from Europe and will entertain you live on Friday, 7th August 2026 at Cabo Obligato Teacher's House on Bomba Road in Kampala. 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
1: 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It is very nutritious, tasty and healthy. 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
3: Today, Tugenze Ko Museveni is the Classic Triple Play where the groove runs deep and the stories are just as good as the music. We'll start with the Commodores with the song Brick House. Brick House is from 1977, a funk anthem written by the band that turned the phrase into a celebration of confidence and style. Next, we'll have Hot Chocolate. This chocolate brings us Everyone is a Winner. It's a 1978 international hit, built around that famous talk box guitar sound, proving that their smooth soul style could cross borders. And we open the Classic Triple Play with the OJs with For the Love of Money, released in 1973. This funk classic became famous for its powerful bass line and unforgettable message about the dangers of greed. It opens the Classic Triple Play, For the Love of Money.

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1: 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However, you can also call or WhatsApp them on the numbers 0703 412 555. 0703 412 555 or 0777 259 459. 0777 259 459. And this job could be yours. And please note, the jobs we air out here are free of charge. What I mean is, when you apply for the job, you don't need to pay money to be employed. Give it a shot if you can do that.
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That is Christopher Cross and the song Sailing that has started off the afternoon delight this 6th day of August 2026. Happy Thursday. Welcome to the show. I'm Bella, and the pleasure of your company until 4 is all mine. Where are we going to sail away to? By way of song? Let me know. 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Our page is Radio 1 FM 90, where you see the lunch beat post is where you can let me know the song in your mind. Billy Bevan in Mukono sent me a message via WhatsApp, and that song was your dedication to your wife, Robina. You want her to know that you love her so much. Do like Billy Bevan did, send me a message making sure in it you write the correct song title, artist's name, and your name. That's how your song stands a high chance to get on our playlist. And let's enjoy our Thursday afternoon together. I've got our next request coming through from Atlantic Star. This is for you, Fred, streaming live from Riyadh, Saudi Arabia. Dedicating this song to your girlfriend Aisha in Jordan and your sister Victoria in Saudi Arabia. Secret lovers.

0: 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It's 20 after 1 o'clock. 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Remember, song title, artist's name and your name are the three details I want in the message you send me before adding anything else. Now, here's the thing, eh? 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Wherever they are around the world, we are there. 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
1: Hey, have you read this?
2: Read what?
1: The story in the newspaper. Apparently, the government is going to allocate billions of shillings to improve our roads.
2: Ah, me, I'm not bothered about those things.
1: Why?
2: Because first of all, most of the money will be eaten and the work won't be done properly. And that's if it's even done at all.
1: But these days, you can't steal money and get away with it. The days of impunity are over. Those guys at the Public Accounts Committee will hunt you down. Haven't you been seeing them going after all those corrupt officials?
3: Members of Parliament oversee the implementation of government programs and projects by following up on funds allocated to them. 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Your Member of Parliament is your representative. 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

0: The Queen of Soul on Radio 1 FM 90, Aretha Franklin, It Hurts Like Hell. Ooh, love, Jidabe Duka. You see love coming this direction, run in the opposite direction as fast as you can. I played that as a request for Mark in my career. It's for me. Don't dedicate that one to me. Off the Waiting to Exhale soundtrack. But hey, no one could do it like Aretha. And there's a song I played before that from Silk, Girl, You're For Me. That one you can dedicate to me. Mark, songs like those ones. I played it for Atwani Inwakiso. You dedicated that to everybody tuned in. Before that, Irene Namubiru Nkuechi, which was for Caritas of Masanafu. You dedicated that to Sharon Natukunda in Masanafu, wanting her to know that you love her. So, you know what? 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

Alicia Keys on the lunch beat. It's a 1:45. You don't know my name, Nicholas Nbukoto. That was yours. On to our next one. Derek and Cherbando, Marcus Houston and Joe Budden clubbing.

0: Great songs, great memories from Mafikizolo Emlanjeni, released in 2011. Yes, it translates into Meet Me at the River. The great songs, great memories there. I just played for you Peter's Matovu in Munyonyo. You dedicated that to Councilor Simira Penina. There was Lovely Lady of Arcadia for Joseph and Ginger, a song you dedicated to Atuhawini in Busega, Kampala. This is how we're coming to the end of the first hour of your Lunch Beat requests. Another one is coming ahead after the news in English at 2 o'clock. As you've been requesting through our Facebook page and WhatsApp number, I'm enjoying finding your songs, getting them up on our playlist, and I'm enjoying today's playlist for some reason, much, much, much more than the other days. So let's look out for more in the next hour.
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2: Yes, hello, Mr. Head Teacher.
3: Yes, Mr. Mwanga. How are things?
2: We are pushing. How is it going? I heard one of your cows give birth. Congratulations.
3: Thank you.
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3: The news on Radio 1. I am Keno Lillian. The DPP has dragged human rights lawyer Aaron Kiza to court, accusing him of breaching the sub judice rule following repeated comments and analysis of the ongoing trial of Dr. Kiza Besigye via his social media account. According to DPP, Aaron Kiza, who has been a lawyer with professional knowledge about the law of sub judice, has repeatedly, via his ex handle, executed what they call a parallel trial in court of public opinion, commenting directly on the merits, evidence and structural legitimacy of the court which is trying Besigye. He further adds that his public posts have labelled key witnesses in the matter, including Andrew Wilson Orlando Elia, and that he has publicly instigated boycott of the process by state-appointed advocates. The DPP adds that publication by Aaron Kiza creates a real, clear risk of public prejudice, intimidates upcoming state witnesses, compromises integrity of the judicial process, and intentionally calculated to bring administration of justice into disrepute. Court wants Kiza to be found guilty of contempt of court for violating the sub judice rule and scandalizing court through publishing highly prejudicial and derogatory statements. Among the prayers that DPP has asked is that Kiza should be committed to civil prison for fixed punitive term or be ordered to pay a punitive fine. The DPP also wants court to order that Kiza permanently deletes the offending posts from his ex account and ceases making any further public statements or commentary about the ongoing trial. The DPP wants Aaron Kiza to be ordered to order a permanent court-approved retraction and unconditional apology on his ex account for a period of 7 days. Ugandan and Tanzanian governments have signed a memorandum of understanding with Vito Bahrain to develop the Tanga Regional Energy Hub that will host a number of energy-related infrastructure, including the East African Crude Oil Pipeline Terminal. The memorandum of understanding has been signed on behalf of the two governments by the Uganda National Oil Company, UNOC, and Tanzania's Petroleum Development Corporation in the presence of Presidents Yoweri Museveni and Samia Suluhu Hassan of Tanzania at State House in Dar es Salaam. The Ugandan Energy and Mineral Development Minister Monica Musenero describes the development as a strategic effort, emphasizing the importance of such products to both countries and the region at large.
4: This Tanga hub, not just a refinery, but our energy hub. This project, which is intended to process crude oil from multiple sources, is critical to addressing the energy security of the region. Energy, petroleum, and minerals development stands at the heart of development and at the unity that we have agreed and demonstrated today. The projects we jointly advance, they are very strategic instruments for our industrialization, so that we can create the jobs that our young population needs, build trade which is meaningful. As we produce, we can have the logistics to also provide our population with access to the products that we are making.
3: Tanzania's Minister of Energy, Deo Gracious John Dejembi, says the project will provide great value for the oil and gas sector.
5: As EACOP approaches completion, Tanzania and Uganda are not asking themselves what comes next. Instead, we are answering that question together. EACOP was designed to transport crude oil. The project, whose foundation we're laying today, has an even broader ambition. It is designed to create value through refining, through storage, through logistics, trading, industrialization, through employment, value through regional commerce. Simply put, EACOP transports molecules. The Tanga Regional Energy Hub transforms those molecules into prosperity.
3: Parliament's Committee on Physical Infrastructure has uncovered discrepancies worth billions of shillings in toll revenue collected from the Kampala Expressway. The committee found and matched data between the number of vehicles recorded using the expressway and the revenue reported to the government. The findings emerged during the committee's ongoing probe into the controversial award of the expressway toll collection contract to Pinnacle Security Company. Members of Parliament have questioned the company's competence to manage toll collections, raising concerns over the procurement process. The committee chaired by Mbarra City South MP Mwine Mpaka revealed that an impromptu inspection of the expressway exposed inconsistencies in revenue reporting. According to the committee, internal audit records showed significant differences between the number of vehicles that use the expressway and the toll revenue officially declared, suggesting that large sums of money may have gone unaccounted for. The MPs were also surprised to learn that the original expressway operator Aegis subcontracted a security company to handle toll collections from 2021 until May this year. Following the expiry of that arrangement, the contract was reportedly awarded to Pinnacle Security Company, despite MPs saying there was no clear evidence of the firm's expertise or a comprehensive audit of Aegis's performance before the transition. We captured part of the committee proceedings.
6: Well, I would like to verify that, sir.
7: Okay.
6: Was shared with you.
7: December 2023, what were your collections? We have just sampled 5 months.
6: The collections, according to this document, 3,950,124,200.
7: We have a collection of 4,295,887,000, a deficit of 345,762,800. So your collections for November 2024?
6: 4,212,978,581.
7: 4 billion?
3: Responding to the concerns, Works and Transport Minister Fred Byamukama attributed the procurement irregularities, including contract extensions and the toll revenue collection challenges, to the former Uganda National Roads Authority and the Ministry of Finance. He argued that the two institutions were responsible for scrutinizing and approving the contracts.
8: Also raised, representative of Pinnacle is Moses Pariamu Juramasko. That is the designated authorized representative of Pinnacle Security Limited. Then, according to the records available here, as of May 2026, designated representative of Aegis Operations, the general manager is Ivan Katamba. I beg to lay this report to you to verify.
3: The Electoral Commission has set the 17th of September 2026 as the polling date for the parliamentary by-election to fill the vacant Adjumani West constituency seat in Adjumani district. The seat fell vacant following the death of General Moses Ali last month. Addressing journalists at the Electoral Commission headquarters today, Commission Chairperson Simon Byabakama said the update of the voters' register commenced yesterday. He added that the commission has already engaged key stakeholders in the constituency to brief them on the electoral roadmap and the activities leading to the by-election. Byabakama announced that the nomination of candidates will take place on the 7th and 8th of September, respectively, at the Adjumani District Headquarters. Campaigns will then run from 9th September to the 15th of September ahead of polling day on the 17th of September.
9: And as we talk now, I think the update of the register is ongoing. We have already set the date for polling, and we have reminded the stakeholders, particularly the political parties and all other people who want to contest in this election, civil servants who want to contest to resign as required in law, and for political parties to prepare themselves and identify their flag bearers.
3: Gianni Infantino remains FIFA president after receiving the backing of senior executives in a meeting in Morocco, where he apologized for errors he made. Infantino's position has been under scrutiny since the controversial plan to sell stakes in its competitions to private investors. Infantino looks set to fight for re-election for a fourth term and will need 106 votes from FIFA's 211 members to win. And elsewhere, more than 300 people abducted in separate attacks in Nigeria have been rescued in what he describes as its latest single-day operation by joint security forces. The victims were rescued from the Kanji Lake National Park in Niger State in an operation involving the military police intelligence unit and the National Counterterrorism Center. Those freed include 163 people abducted during a February attack where scores were killed. At least 145 others had been taken in Niger State. The afternoon delight continues.
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0: 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It's a 2:15 Madonna True Blue starts off the second hour of the Lunch Beat. Your requests continue. And that one was for Nora Mukasa, dedicated to your husband Charles and daughter Charlene, as you wish them a fantastic day. Your messages come my way on our WhatsApp number and our Facebook page, Radio 1 FM 90, Monday to Friday, 1 to 3 o'clock. You're in charge of what gets on our playlist. Mine is just the oversight role, really looking to make sure song title, artist name, and your name in the message that you send me, and then we get to enjoy your songs. For Bukenya John Paul at Mulago, this song, Kerry Hillson, Neo, Kanye West is what you asked me to play, and here we go. Love knocks you down.
1: Not again. Oh, this is fun.

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0: 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Milli Vanilli, When I Die on the Lunch Beat with Bella. A request I just played for Lawrence of UAE. A dedication to your beautiful wife, Namiro Hajara from Chambazi in Sanji. We heard from Slim Ali, You Can Do It. A song I played for Engineer Rich Bitalo Juko of Matuga. He dedicated that to all the fans of Radio 1 FM 90. 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

0: the news that we've got this afternoon is how dancehall veteran Elephant Man is trending after a viral video of him publicly humiliating and damaging a professional camera's equipment has started circulating all over the internet and social media. The photographer in this viral video is called Dario Shields, and he has come out, threatened legal action against Elephant Man because of this incident. The professional photographer, or let's call him the cameraman, claims he was assaulted by Elephant Man while he was on stage simply doing his job. And he even claims that the assault was much more than what is shown in the viral clip. This happened at a performance over the weekend, and he's demanding a full public and unequivocal apology for that assault and for the derogatory remarks that were made to him. He says there is, that there's no apology that has come his way as yet. And meanwhile, Elephant Man is refuting the cameraman's account of what took place on stage. I will keep you updated on what will be the eventual outcome of this. There is also the issue of the public humiliation. There were thousands of patrons, there were members of the media, there were fellow industry professionals that were at the event. And his attorneys, the cameraman's attorneys, are waiting this out to hear from Elephant Man's side, despite the initial denial of the incident. According to the cameraman, he has not come out to state exactly what unfolded on stage. But like I said, I'll keep you updated.
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on the Lunch Beat with Bella here at Radio 1 FM 90. We just heard from Inner Circle, "Come Back, Jaja." Really, we need his return now more than ever. The rate at which, the speed at which the world is moving, and the rate at which things are just going awry. Come back, Jaja. Alrighty, 1FM 90, it's the Lunch Beat request, 1 to 3 o'clock, as your messages come my way on our Facebook page and our WhatsApp number. There was Tracy from Checkademus and Pliers before that. I've got our next request for, wait, did I mention Tracy Nanyonga? No, Tracy, God, the song is Tracy. The name is Christine. Checkademus and Pliers was your dedication to a bunch of friends that you tagged on our Facebook page. Haruna Kayanja, Run for Fun.

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And here we are about wrapping up the lunch beat. Thursday, 6th August 2026 edition, the 2 hours of your requests. Tony Ochuku in Mubende, that was your dedication to your friends Dr. Evans, Ogwang Saria, and all in Kawanda. We are going to have the BBC News at 3 thereafter, the 3rd hour of the Afternoon Delight. It's my playlist we'll be listening to on that side. Let us go out with Roxette, Fading Like a Flower.

0: what is better than one?
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1: Chintucha double?
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4: BBC News with Govinda Gill. Ukrainian drone attacks have left pools of black smoke hanging over the Russian city of Yaroslavl, the home of one of the country's biggest oil refineries. Yaroslavl's governor described it as Ukraine's largest attack. Kyiv also attacked another refinery. Here's Olga Ivshina from the BBC's Russian service.
5: The Russian MOD reported over 600 drones being flown over Russia. They claim most of them have been intercepted, but there has been successful strike on Russian oil facilities in Yaroslavl. That's roughly 300 kilometers from Moscow, and Ufa, that's 1,300 kilometers from Moscow. This shows what the deep range Ukrainian drones are now reaching, and it has been quite a long and successful campaign of Ukrainian drone strikes on Russian facilities. Mostly industrial, but also some civilian facilities have been hit.
4: In Ukraine, at least 10 people died in the latest wave of Russian air attacks. Myanmar's military ruler Min Aung Hlaing has received a red carpet welcome to Thailand as he seeks to break his diplomatic isolation despite the civil war. After meeting Thailand's prime minister, he claimed Myanmar was on the path of democracy. Jonathan Head is in Bangkok.
6: This is a man who's not been able to travel to fellow Southeast Asian countries since he overthrew Aung San Suu Kyi's government. He's been an international pariah because he's caused a real crisis for them. Thailand's got a 2,500-kilometre-long border. A lot of the civil war that was ignited by the coup is spilling over that border. And Min Aung Hlaing has point-blank refused to honour the promises he made after the coup that he would de-escalate violence and start negotiating with the opposition. But I think there's been a growing sense in several countries, but particularly in Thailand, that Min Aung Hlaing is not going anywhere.
4: Pakistan says it hopes works on agreement between Iran and Oman over the Strait of Hormuz will lead to Washington and Tehran resuming talks to resolve their conflict. However, neither the US nor Oman has commented on Tehran's claim of an agreement with Muscat regarding a new shipping route through the Strait of Hormuz. Tributes are pouring in for the Ugandan footballer David Owori, killed by robbers in the capital Kampala. Police say he was assaulted on Monday after resisting an attempt to steal his mobile phone. Owori captained Sports Club Villa, the Uganda Premier League record champions. Richard Kagoe reports.
7: Sports Club Villa, where David Owori was captain, says it has lost more than a player, describing him as a leader, brother and friend. Uganda's Football Federation called him an inspiration to a generation. The national team, the Cranes, said it had lost a football star who carried the hopes of Uganda. Parliament on Wednesday observed a minute silence in his honour and called for a swift investigation. His death has fueled public anger over violent crime in Uganda.
4: World News from the BBC. An Afghan man has been sentenced to life in prison in Germany for carrying out a deadly car ramming attack in Munich last year. He drove his vehicle into a trade union march, killing a woman and her two-year-old child and injuring dozens of others. Prosecutors said he had an Islamist motivation. China has marked the deaths of two Coast Guard personnel on what it called a frontline mission in the South China Sea in August last year. It's the first apparent acknowledgement of fatalities in the high-speed collision between Chinese vessels during a confrontation with the Philippines. The names of the two Coast Guard personnel are listed among martyrs on an official commemorative website, China's Veterans Affairs Ministry. North Korea has fired an unidentified missile near Japan, according to Seoul and Tokyo, marking another step in the communist nation's ongoing military build-up. The test came a day after Pyongyang criticised Japan, accusing it of becoming a war state. On Wednesday, the Japanese defence minister said the country must urgently strengthen its military capabilities to counter threats from North Korea, China and Russia. After a break of 4 years, Indonesia has resumed exporting endangered long-tailed macaques to the United States for use in laboratory testing. Nearly 2,000 of the monkeys, which Indonesia describes as local pests, will be exported. Here's Lisa Tambunan.
8: Indonesian officials justify the trade by highlighting lucrative research demand from the US and China, alongside claims that wild populations act as local pests. They also insist the process is strictly regulated. But animal welfare groups warn that the expanding market demand, which could reach 30,000 monkeys annually, endangers the species' survival. They are now urging Indonesia to suspend exports and shift toward modern, non-animal testing alternatives.
4: BBC News.
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0: It's 21 after 3 o'clock on Radio 1 FM 90, the Afternoon Delight with Bella is in its third hour. I'm glad that you're still with me. If you came on at 1 when I got here, you're the best. If you joined us along the way, I'm so glad. If you just joined us, hey, you're welcome. All together, you make this the best 3 hours of my day, Monday through Friday. Now, there's more great songs, great memories where that came from. I've got music from Horace Brown ahead. There'll be some jazz in this hour. And guess what? I have company in the studio. And in a little while, I'll introduce them to you. And then we'll get into the reason why they have paid us a visit. Make sure your loved ones are on board for every part of our time together. 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
0: For Kampala, at the moment, it is partly sunny. Temperatures are 28 degrees, and the highest it's going to get for us in Kampala today is 29 degrees. Also in Mukono, that's the highest it's expected to get today. And right now, Mukono is also partly sunny. Temperatures are 27 degrees. In Entebbe, temperatures are 27 degrees at the moment. High is expected to go to 28. It's mostly sunny in Entebbe right now. Tonight in Kampala, our lowest temperatures will drop to 18 degrees. We'll have mostly clear skies. Mukono will also have mostly clear skies tonight. Lowest temperatures, 17 degrees. Entebbe, for you tonight, lows will drop to 20 degrees and you'll also have mostly clear skies. And then we look at Friday in Kampala, expected to be mostly sunny with highs reaching 26 degrees. Also in Mukono, highest temperatures for you on Friday will be 26 degrees, also expected to be mostly sunny. Entebbe, Friday for you will have highest temperatures of 26 degrees and there is the expectation of some light rain showers for the Entebbe area in the mid-morning hours. That's your Friday. And look out for another weather update. We'll bring you away on Drive Time with Elvis. In case of any changes, you know how the weather can be sometimes unpredictable. It will keep you in the loop. 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
0: Dear music lovers, Afrigo Band is back from Europe and they're looking forward to entertaining you this Friday, 7th August 2026 at Club Obligato, located on Teachers House, Bombo Road, right here in Kampala. Gates will be open from 7:30 p.m. The band will start playing at 9 p.m. Entrance is only 30,000 shillings. 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It comes along with a bottle of whiskey or a bottle of wine. 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

0: Sanctified on Radio 1 FM 90 by The Brat. It's a 3:30 and I'm ready to introduce my guest to you. I promised you earlier we'd get to know him and the reason why he has paid us a visit this Thursday afternoon. You are welcome to the show, Mr. Shaba Sirunkuma.
1: Thank you so much. I'm happy to be here, actually. Very, very excited.
0: Awesome. Now, you say hello to our listeners, and then we'll get into the reason why you stopped by.
1: Hello, everyone that is listening. Very, very excited to be on Radio 1. This is a legendary radio. If you're my age, you know it, how legendary to be at Radio 1 is. So greetings to all the people that are tuned in. I hope you have a nice time, and I hope that the news that I come with is something that is really worth the time and the effort.
0: Definitely will be. Yeah. So Shaba Sirunkuma is the head of marketing at Bayimba. Is that Bayimba Foundation?
1: Yes, that's Bayimba Foundation.
0: Okay, Bayimba Foundation. And he's here to tell us more about the Bayimba Festival. It is coming up soon, so we'll get straight into the Bayimba Festival. What is it? Tell us why it is so important to Uganda's creative industry.
1: Now, thank you so much. Bayimba Festival has been around for over 18 years right now, and it's been one of the oldest, actually it is one of the oldest festivals, and it's been a home for very many artists. It's been a platform for showcasing for a number of artists over the years. I don't think there is a legendary artist in Uganda that has not stepped foot on the Bayimba stage. Okay. We've hosted all kinds of artists. We've hosted Papa Wimba before. Mm. Yeah, so we used to have, and we are going to continue to have artists from East Africa, from the US, from all parts of the world come and showcase the different things in art, from fashion to dance, to music, to instruments, so on and so forth. And as of now, we are pioneering a campaign whereby we are equipping young women with the skills, with the different skills in the creative sector. You could be, for example, in tailoring, doing fashion. You could be aspiring to be, you know, a radio personality, person who deals with the technicalities of producing a show like this one. Mm-hmm. Those are courses that we produce together with a consortium of partners like Quad A, and we are being supported by ITC, the International Trade Center, and the MasterCard Foundation in this. And the program is called Create, Enhancing Skills and Enabling Financial Inclusion for Young Women in the Creative Economy. Mm-hmm. So it's really important. It's a platform for young women to showcase, for every artist to really showcase to a broader audience out there. Mm. Yes.
0: This year's festival is taking place on Lunkulu Island.
1: Yes.
0: What makes this venue so special?
1: First of all, if you've been around concerts, especially in Kampala, you'll understand that when it clocks midnight, I mean, that's
0: take
1: it.
0: Down,
1: yeah, everything just goes
0: music
1: down.
0: Has to go off.
1: But I'm talking about an island which is home to the Bayimba Foundation, Bayimba Academy, where these courses I told you about are happening. Also, the home to the Bayimba Festival. So imagine a festival that only ends when you get tired. Mm-hmm. Yeah, so that is already, as you know, a seller. I mean, when you go out there, you're going to relax. You're going to have a nice time. There is not going to be interruption. And even if you get tired of the music, the island is really big.
0: Okay.
1: Yeah. the lodging areas don't have noise.
0: Right.
1: You know, you are in nature. You are camping and this kind of experience.
0: Okay.
1: Yeah.
0: So what are the dates for the festival this year?
1: Yeah. The 28th. To the 30th of August. Mm. Yeah, those will be the 3 days of fun, food, and really, really, really lots of impact.
0: All right. So 28th is a Friday.
1: Yes.
0: All the way to Sunday,
1: all the way
0: 30th
1: to Sunday.
0: August. So what can people expect at this year's Bayimba Festival?
1: We do have a number of artists that are coming up. already the confirmed ones. We do have Dr. Jose Chameleon, Winnie Nwaji. We do have Sheila Gashumba, Caro Kasita, Fefe Bosi, John Black, Kataleyan Kando. You know, the cream de la cream of the Uganda performing industry. Lots of artists are going to be there, and different artists will be headlining different days. Yeah, but not only music. You can expect theater, you can expect film, you can expect culture in its diversity. Like, you know, in Uganda we have over 50 cultures, so there'll be a variety of instruments, each culture showcasing food, name it, boat rides, unique sunsets, the weather, and the whole idea of camping. So don't get stressed out. Just get you, actually, if you're listening in right now, some of the good news I'm coming with is that you can get yourself an early bird ticket right now at only 30,000 shillings, which is really discounted as compared to those that will be paying on that very day, the 50,000 ticket for the 3 days. So
2: the 30,000 shillings, if one pays for the three days.
1: As
2: awesome.
1: Yeah.
2: Oh, take advantage of this right now. You can send a message on our WhatsApp number and say, you know what, Bella, I want that ticket. 0703090090. So is there an age restriction? Who can attend the festival?
1: It will be, yes, there is.
2: Okay.
1: 18 plus. You know, there are lots of safeguarding concerns. Safety and safeguarding, and like I told you, there is we do have participants that are under the CREATE program. Everyone that is connected to the CREATE program, is this festival is completely free to those people, and we shall select a number of them, and yes, those ones will be there regardless of which age, because some participants are from the age of 15. But other than those ones that have
2: be showcasing.
1: Other than those

0: and why is Bayimba important to Uganda?
1: Yeah, like I explained, there are lots of trainings that happen and lots of cultural exchange programs that happen in the next few weeks. I think from the 15th at the island, there's going to be a program called Ethno Uganda. Mm. Ethno Uganda is a music exchange program where different participants from different countries come together for some sort of workshop that takes a week. They share ideas, develop music, record it, and even showcase it at the festival. We do have a number of festivals that happen. There is the Amakula Film Festival that is coming up. Strictly film, showcasing Ugandan cinema. And so such initiatives have always been bricks upon which different artists build on to extend their careers, to extend their art, to break barriers, so on and so forth. So really, we are positioned in such a place that other than skilling them, we do have all these showcasing platforms where their art can be seen, heard, and enjoyed at a global platform.
0: All right.
1: Yeah.
0: Given these opportunities for our local Ugandan artists, anything new that those who are coming can expect at this year's Bayimba Festival?
1: Yeah, a lot of new things. We went to Lunkulu from the National Theatre in 2018, and a few years after that, that's when we went to the lockdown. And after the lockdown, things have been slowly getting back to normal. So this is like our grand get together. Actually, the theme of the festival is the reunion. So it is. We even have a logo right now for the festival, something which wasn't happening. So people can expect a lot of cultural exchange, a variety, and 3 days of non-stop fun, relaxing, learning, lots of mentors, lots of artists, exclusive access to the biggest names in the industry, really everything that you can expect from a festival. Mm. Yeah, that is something that you should expect. And the way we are organized is that since it's an island and it's big, we've segmented the experience in form of villages. Okay. So there are different villages for different activities. Mm. And even the pass you get when you enter the island, it looks like a passport. So every village you go to, you'll get a stamp from the LC of that village, ensuring that you've moved around and you've had fun.
0: You've
1: and
0: experienced you,
1: yeah,
0: this
1: you've
0: village.
1: Really experienced art in its fullest.
0: I love that.
1: Yeah.
0: And, you know, talk about partnering, you know, with businesses and organizations.
1: Yeah.
0: How can they benefit from partnering or sponsoring, you know, with Bayimba Festival?
1: For the listeners, right now, I don't want to be overconfident, but I'm certain that a big number of them have already seen Bayimba somewhere. It could be on their social platforms. It could be on radio. It could be in a taxi. So the kind of visibility that we come with is an opportunity for brands and businesses, even vendors themselves, to come and take this opportunity. For the brands that would like, you know, to partner with a festival, they can call actually a number right now.
0: Please go ahead and share that.
1: And that number is 0393-254-038. So you just call and introduce yourself and say you're looking to forward to utilizing the opportunities that come with this. Like I told you, we've been in this for over 18 years. Mm. So a number of artists have heard of Bayimba. They have experienced Bayimba. They know what came after visiting the festival, the opportunities that come with rubbing shoulders with different industry professionals. We shall have promoters. We are gonna have DJs, leaders of institutions. So really, it's one great opportunity. Really, if you really think about it from an institutional perspective, and also from just fun for fun.

0: And sake, but also for those that are those artists that are looking to advance their, you know, their act beyond the stages of their local areas, because this is an international stage.
1: Fantastic.
0: Yeah.
1: And now finally, where can listeners get tickets as well as follow-up updates about the festival? Because yes, 28th to 30th, we'll still want some hype.
0: Definitely. So that very number that I read to you earlier is the number you call for all kinds of inquiries.
1: Okay.
0: We just made it central. We didn't want to have lots of numbers. Mm-hmm. So all the communication goes through that very number.
1: Okay.
0: So you can also check out our social media platforms where you will see this Deba Imba stuff happening, the Purple Skills. Purple Skills is one of the agencies that are helping in the marketing and in doing this. So you can actually visit their offices at Wokoto and you get yourself a ticket or more details on this matter.
1: Awesome.
0: Whether it's a partnership, sponsorship, or you're a vendor.
1: You want to be a vendor at this festival. Remember, as Shaba mentioned, there's only one number. Don't be scammed.
0: Yeah.
1: Don't be taken advantage of. All official communication about this year's Baimba Festival, 0393. You said 254038. All your inquiries. Thank you for stopping by. Your parting shot.
0: Thank you so much for this great opportunity. Maybe the last remarks would be, don't get overwhelmed. It can really be overwhelming. Life can really be overwhelming. Just go out there. It's not bad to break habit for a while.
1: It's very good, actually.
0: Yeah.
1: It's
0: so
1: advisable.
0: Pass by the festival. It's really affordable. And unwind.
1: Yeah.
0: You never know what may come out of that.
1: Wow. Thank you for taking the time, Shaba Serunkuma,
0: our
1: guest on the show this afternoon, head of marketing at Baimba Festival of the Arts this August. 3 days, Friday, Saturday, Sunday, from August 28th to 30th. Come and escape into nature. You will be glad that you did. Have a good evening.
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0: on the Afternoon Delight. We just heard from Michael Ross. No hugs for you, jazzing up this hour. No, I know you know a Ugandan Michael Ross, but this is a jazz guitarist named Michael Ross. The Ugandan Michael Ross's birth name is Michael Kakoza. So, anyway, in the 4 and 6 o'clock hours on Drive Time, Elvis will play you some more jazz. Don't miss it.
1: Jazz this hour.
0: Get ready for an unforgettable evening with the Queen of Vocals, Irene Namatovu, live at the Strong Woman Concert, taking place on the 21st August at Kampala Serena Hotel. 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

Lucy Pearl, don't mess with my man at about 4:07. It's just a moment for me, Bella, to say what a pleasure it has been having your company since 1:00 when I got on. I need to be saying my goodbyes. The clock is saying, get out, get out, get out. There is news in English at 4 and Elvis on drive time. 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
3: The news on Radio 1. I am Keno Lillian. Parliament's Committee on Physical Infrastructure has uncovered discrepancies worth billions of shillings in toll revenue collected from the Kampala Expressway. The committee found unmatched data between the number of vehicles recorded using the expressway and the revenue reported to the government. The findings emerged during the committee's ongoing probe into the controversial award of the expressway toll collection contract to Pinnacle Security Company. Members of Parliament have questioned the company's competence to manage toll collections, raising concerns over the procurement process. The committee chaired by Mbarra City South MP Mwine Mpaka revealed that an impromptu inspection of the expressway exposed inconsistencies in revenue reporting. According to the committee, internal audit records showed significant differences between the number of vehicles that use the expressway and the toll revenue officially declared, suggesting large sums of money may have gone unaccounted for. We captured part of the committee proceedings.
4: December 2023, what were your collections? We have just sampled 5 months.
5: The collections, according to this document, 3,950,124,200.
4: We have a collection of 4,295,887,000, a deficit of 345,760,800. So your collections for November 2024?
5: 4,212,978,580.
4: Ministry of Works, according to the information you gave us for November 2024, what were the collections?
5: It was 3,782,319,988.
4: According to the information we picked from your internal auditor's laptop, there's a deficit of 407 million. Okay, those are just a sample. I wanted to bring it to your attention.
3: The contractor attributed the discrepancies to a system challenge.
6: Sir, after the revenue check that we undertook, which results you have with you, you will notice that the discrepancy which is there is misclassification, which is a system challenge. However, the number of records that are recorded in there are equivalent to what we counted. So the system challenges, as we were guided by the Honorable Minister, are things that we are going to improve going forward. But on my side, as the contract manager, from the 30-day check that I undertook, I was satisfied that what we found within that month was actually equivalent.
4: Who gave you the data you used to evaluate?
6: We had access to the system on a daily, working alongside Aegis for 30 days within the toll booth. And
4: I want to bring it to your attention that we also went and had access to that system, but this time from the internal audit and with the help of CID and the company of some members, we also retrieved that, which I believe is more or less true, because this is from their internal audit and it's totally different from what you have.
3: MPs were also surprised to learn that the original expressway operator Aegis subcontracted a security company to handle toll collections from 2021 until May this year. Following the expiry of that arrangement, the contract was reportedly awarded to Pinnacle Security Company, despite MPs saying there was no clear evidence of the firm's expertise or a comprehensive audit. The committee has now demanded disclosure of the beneficial owners of both Pinnacle Security Company and Aegis, saying the information is necessary to establish whether there was any influence peddling. Responding to the concerns, Works and Transport Minister Fred Vyamukama attributed the procurement irregularities, including contract extensions and toll revenue collection challenges, to the former Uganda National Roads Authority and the Ministry of Finance.
7: It could be related at an appropriate time to invite the Minister of Finance, who are the negotiators of this loan, with a few people from UNURA who are not even here, to come and explain what brought about this mess. There is evidence in those documents that I've provided you. When you are my bank, a master plan and finance, you plan for me and give me to implement. Even me cannot refuse. But the Minister of Works entered into this matter and revenue checks. In case there are other problems, we can resolve them at this stage without move further. But the problems which happened behind. When you check in your documents, you may find the Minister of Finance carries about 80% of this problem which is happening.
3: The Director of Public Prosecutions has filed a contempt of court application against human rights lawyer Aaron Kiza, accusing him of violating the sub judice rule through repeated social media commentary on the ongoing trial of Dr. Kiza Besigye. According to court documents, the DPP alleges Aaron Kiza, as a legal practitioner with knowledge of the law governing sub judice, has repeatedly used his ex account to conduct what prosecutors describe as a parallel trial in the court of public opinion. The application claims his posts commented directly on the merits of the case, the evidence before court, and legitimacy of the court hearing Dr. Besigye's trial. The DPP further alleges Aaron Kiza publicly described a key prosecution witness, Andrew Wilson Orlando, as a liar, and encouraged state-appointed defense lawyers to boycott the proceedings. Prosecutors argue the publications create a real risk of prejudicing the ongoing trial, intimidating prospective state witnesses, compromising integrity of the judicial process, and bringing the administration of justice into disrepute. The application, the DPP asks court to find Aaron Kiza guilty of contempt of court for alleging violating the sub judice rule and publishing statements considered highly prejudicial and derogatory to court. Among the remedies sought, the DPP wants the court to commit Aaron Kiza to civil prison for a fixed punitive term or alternatively impose a punitive fine. Prosecution is also seeking orders compelling him to permanently delete the contested posts from his ex account, refrain from making any further public comments about the ongoing trial, and publish a court-approved retraction and unconditional apology on his ex account for 7 consecutive days. The matter now awaits determination by the court. The Ugandan and Tanzanian governments have signed a memorandum of understanding with Vito Bahrain to develop the Tanga Regional Energy Hub that will host a number of energy-related infrastructure, including the East African crude oil pipeline terminal. The memorandum of understanding has been signed on behalf of the two governments by the Uganda National Oil Company and Tanzania's Petroleum Development Corporation in the presence of Presidents Yoweri Museveni and Samia Suluhu Hassan. Uganda Energy and Mineral Development Minister Monica Msenero described the development as strategic, emphasizing the importance of such products to both countries.
8: We welcome this Tanga hub, not just a refinery, but our energy hub. This project, which is intended to process crude oil from multiple sources, is critical to addressing the energy security of the region. Energy, petroleum, and minerals development stands at the heart of development and at the unity that we have agreed and demonstrated today. The projects we jointly advance, they are very strategic instruments for our industrialization, so that we can create the jobs that our young population needs, build trade which is meaningful. As we produce, we can have the logistics to also provide our populations with access to the products that we are making.
3: Tanzania's Minister of Energy, Deogratius John Jembe, says the project will provide great value for the oil and gas sector.
9: As ECOP approaches completion, Tanzania and Uganda are not asking themselves what comes next. Instead, we are answering that question together. ECOP was designed to transport crude oil. The project, whose foundation we're laying today, has an even broader ambition. It is designed to create value through refining, through storage, through logistics, trading, industrialization, through employment, value through regional commerce. Simply put, ECOP transports molecules. The Tanga Regional Energy Hub transforms those molecules into prosperity.
3: The Electoral Commission has set the 17th of September 2026 as the polling date for the parliamentary by-election to fill the vacant Adjumani West constituency seat in Adjumani district. The seat fell vacant following the death of General Moses Ali last month. Addressing the media at the Electoral Commission headquarters today, Commission Chairman Simon Byabakama said the update of the voters' register commenced yesterday. He says the Commission has already engaged key stakeholders in the constituency to brief them on the electoral roadmap and the activities leading to the by-election. Byabakama announced that nomination of candidates will take place on the 7th and 8th of September this year at the Adjumani district headquarters. Campaigns will then run from the 9th of September to the 15th of September ahead of the polling day on the 17th of September 2026.
10: And as we talk now, I think the update of the register is ongoing. We have already set the date for polling, and we have reminded the stakeholders, particularly the political parties and all other people who want to contest in this election, civil servants who want to contest to resign as required in law, and for political parties to prepare themselves and identify their flag bearers.
3: Electoral Commission Chairman Simon Byabakama. Drive Time with RS Elvis is up next.
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Draft Time is on Radio 1 FM 90. There's songs you listen to and you shouldn't listen to it while seated, you know, while just chilling. Like, you need to be swaying and doing the dance, like laying back, laying back. Terra Squad is on this one, requested by you, Amuka Dennis, starting off the request. This Thursday, I call it the pre-weekend. Is that a thing? Can we just make it a thing? So that the way you have a weekend, everybody knows, oh, hello, happy pre-weekend. Elvis with you until 7, playing you great songs, great memories. This part of the show, the requests brought to you by Skyview. If you haven't gotten yourself a ticket to Vinca Live and Loud, my friends, what are you waiting for? Get yourself a ticket. Tickets are going for 35,000 shillings, and that is Alibad Phase 2. Phase 1, it's passed. But yeah, Phase 1 was 30,000 shillings. You could have saved 5K, you didn't. Phase 2 is at 35,000. If you don't buy now, you might end up buying them at 45,000 shillings. Or maybe 40 if you're lucky. But now is the time for you to get yourself a ticket. It's organized by Swangs Avenue, so it's going to be one heck of an event. 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It's happening on the 21st of August at the Lugogo Cricket Oval. This is some of the music that you will be hearing.

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0: 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You're on Drive on Radio 1 FM 90. If you love jazz, we love jazz, which is why in a little bit, I've got jazz this hour, and also at 6:30, some more jazz music. The news in English at 5, the BBC Business before that. This is Ray Parker Jr. Guys, this is some Koja advice to you. A woman needs love just like you do. I never quite paid attention to

0: Saxophonist, keyboardist D.S. Wilson. He's got an album that's called D.S. Wilson. And that song there is Nuance. It's off that album. It's our Jazz This Hour with more jazz music later on tonight at 6:30 p.m. and with Baby Junior at 11:30 p.m.
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5 o'clock. I've got the news in English at 5 o'clock. Laura Agnes Ndagire, Wafuka di Uber driver. I'm curious. Anyway, she sent me a message to say she's coming from the airport. She's going to pick the remaining boxers. Wait, what do you mean remaining? I thought the remaining are the ones that stayed in Scotland. These are not the remaining. Anyways, Uganda. Ojok Alfred and Aziz Ringo are back. Ringo. Wait. Ringo is the man that was going to kill the other guy before he was disqualified, right? Is Aziz Abdul. Ringo is his nickname. For a second there, I was like, Aziz Ringo. Yeah, Nyoyo. Anyways, thank you for listening. Welcome back, you guys. Totally proud of you. Aziz, I thought you were going to knock out that man. Like, the flurry of blows that you were sending him. I think you listened to Grandpa's words of knock them down. When you knock them down, no one can argue whatever. When someone is on the ground in a knockout, there's no argument, right? There's no smani, unanimous decision, what that nonsense. Unfortunately, we got disqualified before we got to that level, but that'll be next time. Kasa, you're back home, guys. This is Cool James for the entire team. Cinema Kosa.

0: before 5 o'clock, you're on Drive On Radio 1 FM 90. News in English coming up at 5 o'clock, the BBC Business before that. And a quick reminder, take that car for a quick 20-point check at a city title city oil outlet near you. In just 30 minutes, they'll tell you if anything needs to be tightened, replaced, fixed. If anything needs to be topped up, it could be your transmission fluid, it could be your lubricants, it could be your coolant, it could be your brakes that need to be fixed. They will tell you so you have a car on the road that is in good motoring condition. City Tires, keeping you safe on the road.
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0: Davide Ghiglione with the BBC Business Update. Shares in Google have been falling after a significant shake-up at the top of the company's AI business. Demis Hassabis stepped down as chief executive of Google DeepMind and will take on the new role of chief scientist at parent company Alphabet. It comes as four Google's AI researchers announced they were leaving to start their own company. The BBC's North America business correspondent Samira Hossain has more insight into what this means for the company.
1: Google is under immense pressure as it competes with the likes of Anthropic and OpenAI. It is why this big shakeup of their AI leadership has investors just so nervous. There are worries that Alphabet has actually fallen behind in the AI race, even though it created some of the key technologies that are underpinning current AI models.
0: Meta said that one of its AI models broke into another company's systems during a cybersecurity test. This happened after a third-party evaluator named Irregular accidentally gave the model internet access. The incident comes after similar failures at Anthropic and OpenAI, and it adds pressure on AI companies to better control their increasingly powerful systems. And robotaxis are set to hit London's streets after Wave was granted minicab licenses by Transport for London. Uber, which will operate all electric vehicles, said trial rides would begin later this summer. I'm Davide Ghiglione. We'll be back tomorrow with the next BBC Business Update.
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1: Honorable, thank you for meeting us today.
2: Thank you, Honorable.
3: You're welcome. I'm glad to be here.
2: Sir, we are concerned about the new bill that was tabled last week.
3: Oh, that bill is very contentious. In fact, it has been creating too much excitement in the House.
1: Honorable, you need to explain to us this bill because people are very concerned about the implications.
3: Indeed, you're right. Which is why tomorrow I'm meeting the community leaders first.
2: Wow, I think that will be good.
1: And what about the rest?
3: Don't worry. I will explain to all of you what the bill entails and we shall discuss its implications. As I said, I am first meeting the community leaders today. Once the community leaders understand it, they are going to assist me in explaining the bill to all the people and collecting their views on this matter. Then I will go around myself to make sure each and every person has understood it. Ultimately, whatever the people decide is their position on the bill, is the position I shall present in the parliament.
4: Members of Parliament hold regular consultative meetings with their constituents to update them on the activities of government and to gather their views on the issues in the community which affect them and on those being discussed in Parliament. MPs are also expected to seek public opinion on issues that concern the electorate and bring them to the attention of government. Your Member of Parliament is your representative. Make your voice heard.
5: This message is brought to you by the Parliament of the Republic of Uganda.
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8: The news on Radio 1. I am Keno Lillian. Parliament has cleared the deployment of a Uganda People's Defense Forces contingent as part of an international peacekeeping mission in Gaza. This follows a request by the U.S. President to President Museveni. Other troop contributing countries include Indonesia, Saudi Arabia, Egypt, Kazakhstan, Kosovo, Jordan, and Morocco. The motion seeking a resolution of Parliament was tabled by Defense Minister Chiyo Chiwanuka.
9: We seek the resolution of Parliament that Parliament supports the decision of His Excellency, the President of the Republic of Uganda, to deploy the Uganda People's Defense Forces in the Gaza Strip for a peacekeeping mission. Uganda's participation as part of the International Stabilization Force will aid in preventing further conflict in the region, thus contributing to broader international security by reducing risks of renewed armed conflict between Israel and Palestine, preventing extremist groups from exploiting instability and sabotage the ceasefire implementation process.
10: And for how long are we going to be in this mission? We are there to keep peace. When the peace comes, the mission is complete. So we don't put time to it.
8: However, opposition members of parliament, including acting leader of the opposition in parliament, Paul Mwiru, and Manjia County MP John Baptist Nambeshe, propose that the move be delayed until there is a substantive debate during which they should get reports about Ugandan troops on missions where they have been deployed before. They raised concerns over the proposed deployment, questioning its implications for Uganda.
11: Right Honourable Speaker, wonder whether it's not procedurally right that you adjourn, you give us some time for us to address our mind to the motion and also using our technical officers to review the previous deployments we have made. If we pass the resolution with the ramifications they are under, it will not be fair on our side, Right Honourable Speaker. Seek your indulgence on that. Thank you.
12: Would be required as the legislature to know the performance of our missions and then would be able to assess, determine whether you are. We are doing very well to release another force to high-risk region like the Gaza Strip. In the Gaza Strip, unlike these other countries I've mentioned, it is urban warfare, and it becomes very difficult to distinguish between combatants and civilians, and therefore the risk of ambushes is extremely high.
8: The Deputy Speaker of Parliament, Thomas Tayebwa, asked Defence Minister Chiyo Chiwanuka to file periodic reports and agreements about the entire mission.
13: Honourable colleagues, I now put the question that the motion for resolution of Parliament support the deployment of the Uganda People's Defence Forces contingent as part of an international stabilisation force in the Gaza Strip at the invitation of the United States of America be adopted. Those in favour say aye. The contrary nay. The ayes have it. Honourable Minister, you've made critical commitments which I request that you fulfill. Those include 1, periodic reports. 2, the agreement. You will guide us whether it is classified, the nature of the agreement.
10: We are obligated by law to report to this parliament periodically, and we will definitely report. We can assure you that the facilitation we shall ensure is supposed to be given to the troops is being done.
8: Parliament's Committee on Physical Infrastructure has uncovered discrepancies worth billions of shillings in toll revenue collected from the Kampala Expressway. The committee found unmatched data between the number of vehicles recorded using the expressway and the revenue reported to the government. The findings emerged during the committee's ongoing probe into the controversial award of the expressway toll collection contract to Pinnacle Security Company. Members of Parliament questioned the company's competence to manage toll collections, raised concerns over the procurement process. The committee chaired by Mbarara City South MP Mwine Mpaka revealed that an impromptu inspection of the expressway exposed inconsistencies in revenue reporting. According to the committee, internal audit records showed significant differences between the number of vehicles that used the expressway and the toll revenue officially declared, suggesting that large sums of money may have gone unaccounted for. The contractor attributed the discrepancies to a system challenge.
14: Sir, after the revenue check that we undertook, which results you have with you, you will notice that the discrepancy which is there is misclassification, which is a system challenge. However, the number of records that are recorded in there are equivalent to what we counted. So the system challenges, as we were guided by the Honorable Minister, are things that we are going to improve going forward. But on my side, as a contract manager, from the 30-day check that I undertook, I was satisfied that what we found within that month was actually equivalent.
15: Who gave you the data you used to evaluate?
14: We had access to the system on a daily, working alongside AGIS for 30 days within the toll booth. And
15: I want to bring it to your attention that we also went and had access to that system, but this time from the internal audit and with the help of CID and the company of some members, we also retrieved that, which I believe is more or less true because this is from their internal audit and it's totally different from what you have.
8: Responding to the concerns, Works and Transport Minister Fred Byamukama attributed the procurement irregularities, including contract extensions and the toll revenue collection challenges, to the former Uganda National Roads Authority, UNRA, and the Ministry of Finance. He argued that the two institutions were responsible for scrutinizing and approving the contracts.
16: It could be realized at an appropriate time to invite the Minister of Finance, who are the negotiators of this loan, with a few people from UNRA who are not even here, to come and explain what brought about this mess. There is evidence in those documents that I've provided you. When you are my bank, a master plan and finance, you plan for me and give me to implement. Even me cannot refuse. But the Minister of Works entered into this matter at revenue checks. In case there are other problems, we can resolve them at this stage without move further. But the problems which happened behind. When you check in your documents, you may find the Minister of Finance carries about 80% of this problem which is happening.
8: The Electoral Commission says it has so far received more than 300 petitions arising from the recently concluded LC1 village elections across the country and is handling each complaint in accordance with the law. The petitions follow the LC1 elections held last month in 71,214 villages nationwide. However, voting did not take place in some villages due to various challenges encountered during the electoral process. Addressing the media in Kampala today, the chairman of the Electoral Commission, Simon Byabakama, said the petitions cite a range of issues, including the death of candidates, election-related violence, intimidation of electoral officials, destruction of election materials, and other irregularities.
17: One member of parliament came in saying, look, the people in my area are almost threatened to harm one another because of these matters. And I told him that we are in the process of looking at the petitions, taking the necessary decisions, and we informed the people. So I want to appeal to the people in the areas where there were disputes arising out of these elections to remain civil, law-abiding, and wait for the due process to take its course. Do not take the law in your own hands by hurting each other or by destroying one another's property.
8: Kampala Metropolitan Police, in coordination with Chira Regional Police, have arrested 4 suspects believed to be behind a series of armed robberies within and outside Kampala. Police say the suspects have been carrying out the robberies since June this year. In one incident at Muyinja Trading Center in Katavi, Nkumba, a group of three armed men attacked a sales manager of a distribution company, fired shots in the air and stole 24 million shillings before escaping on a motorcycle. Earlier this month, the same armed group allegedly attacked a shop in Kasenyi Bendegere village while goods were being offloaded. The suspects reportedly fired shots and threatened the cashier before making off with an unspecified amount of money. Kampala Metropolitan Deputy Police Spokesperson Luke Oyesigiri says investigations helped police identify the motorcycle used in the crimes.
18: The suspects have since confessed to both robberies and admitted involvement in several others across Kampala Metropolitan, Eastern Uganda, and the Albertine region. They later led investigators to Ngando village in Mukono, where a rifle loaded with 15 rounds of ammunition was recovered. The four suspects remain in custody pending reconstruction and court proceedings, while efforts continue to have more suspects arrested. We urge members of the public to remain vigilant and promptly report suspicious persons or activities.
8: Gianni Infantino remains FIFA president after receiving the backing of senior executives in a meeting in Morocco where he apologized for errors made. Infantino's position has been under scrutiny since the controversial plan to sell stakes in its competitions to private investors. Infantino now looks set to fight for re-election for a fourth term and will need 106 votes from FIFA's 211 members to win. Drive Time continues.
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0: Drive Time is on Radio 1 FM 90. It's 19 minutes past 5 o'clock. Elvis until 7, great songs, great memories for a Thursday. It's the pre-weekend. Is that a thing? Why is not that a thing? Can we make it a thing so that, you know, people greet each other as happy pre-weekend, happy pre-weekend? The way you're going around telling people happy new month, happy new week, should be able to have a pre-weekend. Anyways, a look at the city traffic coming up in a little bit with my guys Alan and Augustus. And the halftime sports at 5:30. But first, let's see what Mother Nature has for us.
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0: Sun is out, scorching like it's got a vengeance. And temperatures at 27 degrees feel like 31 degrees. And that's because of the humidity from the rain yesterday and the day before. To drop to 16, 17 degrees for your Friday morning, a cold start to the day, but will eventually hit 26 degrees, slightly cooler than today's 27 degree highs. 26 for Saturday as well, Sunday 27, finishing the weekend. Another look at the weather should be in an hour, see what changes.
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0: Augustus, yes. Hello.
3: It's already a busy form of traffic along Ento Road from Kajian Store. It's still about 10, 15 minutes and it's busy, but one okay past Segungu Town. Towards the roundabout, a fine form of traffic. Wheels are often traffic slow and about 3 times the distance of the roundabout. Massacre of traffic is okay, just like traffic move either way past Narukong traffic lights. Perfect moving along just some Sembi and make for towards Rukwa is slow, but at least moving on. And two roads, slow movement of traffic between Nkumaru Junction and the Shoprat. Penjonga, it's building up from Shoprat, past the tax park towards Chapwe Road of about 8 to 10 minutes. Kafim Kasa Road, just connect for Kisar towards Namini Road, expect also 5 to 7 minutes. Namibu inbound on the Jack Spark about 7 to 8 time. Perfect moving along Queen's Auto Plan is slow, but at least moving on. Mukwano that will turn traffic building up towards the ground about inbound, so okay. Access road is for Jinja Road in Andaru Town. Through the Kitumashi Junction, about 8 times the delay time. And this is so as well for the traffic as well to go through the junction. One problem both ways traffic is locked between the Jinja Road and the lower Kuretas Road Junction. And as well through the stretch between the Inpote Road Junction and Katarima Road, Spion Road Junction. About 8 times the late time from either way. As the banner taxis take back to the west, to the Katano, about 10 to 15 minutes. 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
0: Alan? Hello?
4: Yes, office. If you're heading east, we're getting trading center on the Kampala Jinja Highway is looking bad. There are long queues of traffic over half an hour, and on the northern bypass reaching the Namboli roundabout, bumper to bumper traffic begins about 100 meters before the roundabout. But Namave is fine, Chiwanga looks okay, Seta still okay, as well in Mukono, Nadia, nope. Out of the city, the entire street of the bypass up to Chariwaja trading center is the red zone. Najira side is fine, Chiwatli area good. Bukoto, slow movement in and out of the city, 10 to 15 minutes between the Frontier of Bukoto and the Bukoto Flats. And then Kamocha Market, okay, John Babiha toward Kamocha. This traffic switches from Protea Hotel up to Kamocha. Those coming in approaching the Golf Course Club, spending almost 12 to 13 minutes. Since Zibar Road leaving the city, bumper to bumper traffic is from Kampala Club up to the traffic at Fairway Hotel. Shimon Road the same. Then coming toward Mlago, Yusuf Level, whoa. Right from Petro Chitanti up to the Mlago traffic, it's expected 40 almost to 15 minutes. Low the road heavy. Same on Mwafford moving toward Yusuf Road. Hajim Saka City Road coming in. Could be sitting more than a quarter an hour. And from the city center, Bombo Road, they want to get traffic base. the traffic queues are not from the William Street up to Wanaka Junction. Climbing toward Nankwadi on Makedele Hill Road, it's hold up from Hajj and Hajj Restaurant up to the Nankwadi traffic gates. Poima Road toward the Kasuit traffic is coming from Nankwadi, spending 13-14 minutes. Bukesa within for 5 minutes. Wise appears 10 minutes. Movement from the bypass up to the traffic that's leaving the city. And Masaka Road, the Chengera Trading Center, surprisingly looks good. Same at the Seka Market, in Blenga Trading Center. Was in Atete, light traffic. Same in Mengo at this minute. Alan, the traffic in Trump is in FM 9 Radio 1.
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2: Halftime Sports on Radio 1 FM 90, starting with some interesting news of former world heavyweight champion Joseph Parker's nutritionist was the reason traces of cocaine were found in a UK anti-doping test on the day of his defeat to Fabio Wardley, according to an investigation conducted by the UK Anti-Doping Association. The New Zealander is free to fight again after serving a three-month suspension and has always denied knowingly taking any banned substances. The 34-year-old was able to gather sufficient evidence to prove his adverse test was the result of his exposure to cocaine used by the nutritionist. A statement by the doping agency stated that the nutritionist that the pugilist had employed in preparation for his fight was a regular user of cocaine. And they said on the 6th of March, 2026, the boxer provided the doping agency with evidence claiming that the advanced analytical finding was a result of his exposure to cocaine used by the nutritionist he had employed in preparation for the bout on the 25th of October last year. He was tested by the Voluntary Anti-Doping Association on the 25th of October and on the same day was beaten by Wardley at London's O2 Arena. Moving on from that, the Argentine Football Association, you won't believe, has announced 15th July will be National Football Teams Day to mark Argentina's 2026 World Cup semi-final victory over England on that date. Bidding for their first World Cup final since 1966, England took the lead in a tense affair in Atlanta through a 55th-minute Anthony Gordon finish. But with Thomas Tuchel's side sitting deep, Argentina struck in the 85th and 92nd minutes to break England's hearts and claim a 2-1 win. The victory came 40 years after Argentina's previous big World Cup win over England in the controversial quarterfinal victory at the 1986 tournament. After Argentina's latest win, in the political tension surrounding the fixture were fueled as some of their players celebrated while holding a banner reading Las Malvinas son Argentinas, which translates to "The Falklands are Argentine." Now, you probably know the Falklands, a British overseas territory in the southwest Atlantic Ocean, remains a subject of a sovereignty dispute between the UK and Argentina. Argentina, ruled at the time by a military junta led by a general, invaded the island situated 300 miles off Argentina's east coast in 1982. And the conflict that lasted 74 days led to the death of 655 Argentine and 255 British servicemen. Three people from the island also died. Now, Argentina decided to just rub their victory in by making this a national day. I don't have to be a holiday, but at least it will be celebrated. Who's not being celebrated? Jordan FA president and former FIFA vice president Prince Ali Al Hussein has consistently challenged his 2016 election rival, Gianni Infantino. Most recently, Al Hussein and FIFA haven't given Jordan the prize money they earned for Al Hussein said FIFA haven't given Jordan the prize money they earned for reaching the final of the Arab Cup in Qatar, while at the same time FIFA brags about how many billions they have in reserve. After Jordan qualified for the World Cup for the first time, Prince Ali said he was blackmailed after being told during his time in North America, if I endorsed Infantino, I would go a long way to helping the Jordan FA out. Now he has confirmed Jordan have received the prize money, but his view of Infantino remains unchanged. He says, thank you to the FIFA administration for suddenly this morning delivering what was owed to our players and coaching staff. This was funding that should have been received 8 months ago, but still not endorsing Infantino. Now, speaking of Infantino, he has apologized for errors he made in controversial plans to sell off stakes in competitions to private investors, but will remain FIFA president after receiving the backing of senior executives in a meeting in Morocco. Infantino summoned members of the management board to FIFA's Africa office yesterday following mounting criticism of his aborted proposals, with World Football's governing body releasing a statement of support 4 hours after the meeting ended. European football governing body UEFA said at the weekend that it has lost confidence in Infantino, calling the FIFA Forward Enterprise proposal a shabby, backroom, opaque deal. Much criticism has come from within FIFA, including Secretary General Matthias Grafstrom, who was at the Wednesday meeting. And in an internal memo sent to FIFA staff on Tuesday, he wrote that the situation is a sad and reproachable series of events. However, in a statement following the meeting, he and the management board reaffirmed their full support for Infantino as president. Real Madrid have made Vinicius Jr. an improved contract offer as they look to keep the Brazil winger at the Bernabeu. The 26-year-old has entered the final 12 months of his contract and has attracted interest from Arsenal in recent weeks. Talks over a new deal at Real were at an impasse, but the Spanish side have now made a new offer for Vinicius, who is understood to be appreciative of the fresh terms. Real now await Vinicius' decision, but senior managers, including returning head coach Jose Mourinho, are now hopeful he will renew. Manchester City midfielder Rodri may have a huge decision to make this summer on whether to join La Liga giants Real Madrid or Barcelona should he decide to leave the Etihad. The 30-year-old is on the final year of his deal at City and is yet to sign fresh terms. Real have held a long-term interest in signing the player, but two separate sources told BBC Sport earlier today that Spanish champions Barcelona have joined in the race for his signature. To add to the intrigue, Barcelona sources have distanced themselves from such talk when approached to comment by BBC Sport. So now we don't know. Some gossip as this comes to a close. Real Madrid have reached an agreement worth up to 140 million euros with RB Leipzig for the signing of 19-year-old Ivory Coast winger Yann Diomande following lengthy negotiations. Liverpool are exploring a move for 18-year-old Paris Saint-Germain and Senegal winger Ibrahim Baye. Aston Villa have reached an agreement with Atletico Madrid for Italian left-back Matteo Ruggeri. Liverpool have been linked with a potential move for Real Madrid defender Raul Asensio after the Spanish international was informed he could leave the La Liga club this summer. Fulham are closing in on the signing of £30 million rated Southampton and Northern Ireland midfielder Shea Charles. And Trabzonspor are working to reunite Uruguay and Al Hilal forward Darwin Nunez with his former Liverpool teammate, Egyptian 34-year-old forward Mohamed Salah at the Turkish club. And that's Halftime Sports.

0: Do you know what is better than one?
1: What?
0: Two!
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0: Two investment options in two different currencies.
1: Chintu cha double?
0: Eh? 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
1: How? We are win.
0: Simple. 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
1: At a now 100 what?
0: 100K Ugandan shillings or 100 US dollars.
1: Man. I need to double down on growth and growth chap.
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3: Thank you, Honorable, for that wonderful speech.
4: You're welcome, my sister. 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
3: Oh, that's good. 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
3: Yes, that's why if you're my MP, you should assist me.
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5: Members of Parliament do not have an obligation to construct or repair roads, bridges, hospitals, or schools in their constituencies. 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Your Member of Parliament is your representative. 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
6: This message is brought to you by the Parliament of the Republic of Uganda.

I'm not sure if it's a moment of truth or just people looking at the truth from different angles and just not understanding it the same way. But if you're listening to the news earlier on at 4 o'clock, Parliament's Committee on Fiscal Infrastructure has supposedly uncovered discrepancies worth billions of shillings in toll revenue collected from the Kampala Expressway. The committee found unmatched data between the number of vehicles recorded using the expressway and the revenue reported to the government. So basically, each car that passes is supposed to pay a certain amount of money. Now, I don't know if they considered taxis, which have those seasonal passes, and people who have girlfriends and second wives.

0: on either side of the expressway, and therefore also have those discount cards. But anyways, they say they looked at all the data and stuff, and what is being disclosed, there's not much the number of vehicles recorded. You know, listening to this story, something that struck my mind. Remember when you're kids and you're sitting by the roadside and you're counting cars and, you know, just counting cars passing. And sometimes even saying, that's mine, that's mine, that's mine. Did you ever think that people would be doing that for a living later on in life? Like just counting cars, really.
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2: Parliament has cleared the deployment of Uganda People's Forces contingent as part of an international peacekeeping mission in Gaza. The Electoral Commission says it has so far received more than 300 petitions arising from the recently concluded LC1 village elections across the country. And Kampala Metropolitan Police, in coordination with Kira Regional Police, have arrested four suspects believed to be behind a series of armed robberies within and outside Kampala. These and more stories will be coming your way at 6 o'clock in Uganda News.
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0: Let's see what's going on with the traffic, starting with Alan.
3: Right now looks 20 to 25 minutes movement from Four Points by Shotton Kampala, which is to Kamocha, and that's coming into the city. The holdup is from Frontier Hotel up to the Golf Course Club. Yusuf Railroad heading toward Wandege Mlago. Low queues of traffic still from Petro Chitante up to the Mlago traffic lights, of course, affecting traffic on the Lode Road and Mwafu heading out of the city more than 15 minutes. Chandon Road is bumper to bumper during June weather cuff road. The same continuing down after the traffic lights at Fairway Hotel. And since Ziba Road heading out of the city is more than 10 minutes. Kamocha Market within 10 minutes. Bukoto, 10 to 15 minutes, the part between the Bukoto Flats and Frugal Bukoto in and out of the city. Then Tinda Kisasi, that's reached out to the over the Kisasi Road, out of the city almost about an hour. Nagira side is okay. Nadia, out of the city is over 20 minutes. Where you get it, still heavy. Over 30 minutes, the entire area, long queues of traffic. Plus the northern bypass moving from the Nambole roundabout. It's bumper to bumper. Masaka Road, Chengira Trading Center. Still brief lanes approaching the Nakauka Road Junction. Sega Market, fine. Bulega Trading Center, good. Through Natete, light traffic as well in Mengo. Then in Clarice, Makene Road, that is bumper to bumper. That climb from Hajj and Hajj Restaurant up to the Natete traffic is Bukesa within for 5 or 6 minutes. Kasiri to Luigi within 5 minutes. Why is it? The count is within 12 minutes. Heading out of the city toward Kumbini from Lagodina Isa Road. It's almost 12 minutes. And Hajimisa Kastile Road coming in, it's more than 10 minutes. Bumper from the city center. Traffic user from the William Street up the Wanigate Junction. Those coming in, it's bumper to bumper from the YMCA up to the Novik Hospital. Alan, the traffic interview is NFM 90 Radio 1.
0: Augustus. Hello.
4: Traffic moving along the both ways is bumper to bumper, and about 25 to 30 minutes the delay time from Banda through Chireka Town has dropped either way. It's next piece of movement out of the long Chireka Road, approaching Chireka Saturday City inbound fine. Traffic moving from Simaraji Junction, Nakoma area in the new Portbury Junction, about 60 minutes delay time from either way. Katarima Road on Tijinja Road, stretching from Nagurutu Road Junction towards Tijinja Road, about 8 minutes the delay time. And about 8 minutes the delay time either way, past the Wogo Bypass traffic class. Traffic moving further into the of 6 minutes from the Archer Road Junction. Headed out of Tanlong Jinja Road, Access Road, and Isufre Road. About 6 minutes the time as wait for traffic class to go through the Kitumashi Junction. Along 6th Street, both ways, traffic is bumper to bumper. There is some movement of traffic along 6th Street, just at Mkwano Road, that will turn approach Mkwano roundabout. In Zambia Road, Mtesa and Mike Road, there is a busy fog traffic of up to 5 minutes approaching Clock Tower. and two roads busy out of time between Kumari Junction and Shoprat. Eventually, about 18 the distance from Shoprat, past the Otax Park towards Chapga Road. And there is some movement of traffic along Chapga Road between Buganda Road Junction, past Kampala Road, eventually to Makai Road Junction. Along the main road, stand the Otax Park about 7 the daytime. In the delay time, Zuko up to 7 frame of Edaway, along Kafumakasa Road and Natural Peace Road. Queens out of town quickly building up toward the roundabout for about 8 minutes. Motesa 1 road out of town, a busy photo of toward the roundabout. Traffic is about 13 moving on past Njaba Town at Dwereka Karinda Road Junction. About 5 trains, this time from Jeba Way, you are using personal contact flights. Along Entebbe Road, through the switch between Zana Road towards Dr. Kining Seguku. About 10-15 in the delay time. And it's building up through the switch between Uezakanya Sandi Chitende and about 10 to 18 minutes like a delay time. Traffic moving along Kabara Road past Kabaragara towards Kansanga is of 8 to 10 minutes from either way. Reporting for Radio 1, Augustus Kobanda with a traffic update on FM 90 right in your car.
0: Dana sent a message. He's right in his car, no doubt. And he says, just like yesterday, the jam from Mulago has reached Yusuf Lule traffic lights. So that's from Lago. From where exactly? Anyway, that's for traffic coming into the city, is it? Just so that you know, outbound. Okay. But you guys, outbound from Lago is Lule Road. Anyways, he says, if anyone is willing to serve drinks in the car, they are buying. Don't drink and drive, my man. Don't drink and drive.
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0: From 1989, Frank Mbalire's Sirikusula playing on Drive On Radio and FM 90. 3 minutes to 6 o'clock, news in Luganda at 6. We open the next hour with your requests and you can be part of that. Drop me WhatsApp on 07 03 090 090. Let me know what it is you'd like to listen to. I'll try to get it, play it, put a smile on your face.
1: Yes, hello, Mr. Head Teacher.
2: 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How are things?
1: We are pushing. How is it going? I heard one of your cows give birth. Congratulations.
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1: Anyway, could you help us with your school bus next week?
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6: Ziri kumina bide zaka unge stresi miyokuwa na awe. Kuchenda Radio 1. 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
7: Of Parliament, that Parliament supports the decision of His Excellency, the President of the Republic of Uganda, to deploy the Uganda People's Defense Forces in the Gaza Strip for a peacekeeping mission. Uganda's participation as part of the International Stabilization Force will aid in preventing further conflict in the region, thus contributing to broader international security by reducing risks of renewed armed conflict between Israel and Palestine, preventing extremist groups from exploiting instability and sabotage the ceasefire implementation process.
8: And for how long are we going to be in this mission? We're there to keep peace. When the peace comes, the mission is complete. So we don't put time to it.
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Margaret in Entebbe, you wanted to listen to Take It Easy by Maddox Sematimba. Stuart Stallone Kagwa requesting for two different songs. Dude. Anyway, two is good. With two, I can toss a coin. 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And eventually they'll go to 110,000 shillings. 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I know with Skyview, it's more fees, more fun, more flavor. With the Swans Avenue event promising you hit after hit after hit.

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2: The weather update on Radio 1, brought to you by Steel and Tube Industries, manufacturers of genuine steel products.
3: The sun out over the Kampala skies and temperatures keeping high. 26 degrees is just a notch down from today's highs of 27 degrees. To drop to 17 degrees tomorrow morning, hitting 26 degree highs for your Friday and Saturday. Sunday, checking in at 27 degrees.
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3: Out to the streets and the traffic and look at what's going on. Dan says we're still in jam. Just reaching UNDP offices. What? That's crazy. This man has been on the golf course for the last 1 hour. Whoa. Not good. Steer clear of that one. But let me see what my guys Anne and Augustus have to say. Hello.
5: Nasana Trading Center and Luigi area are still good on Hoima Road in and out of the city. Namungona is clear as well. Kasumi traffic is coming from Nakawa. The build up is 10 to 12 or 13 minutes leaving the city. And climbing toward now, climbing Makedonia Hill, still bumper to bumper from Haji and Haji Restaurant up to the now climbing junction. And the rest of now climbing are waiting for within 4 minutes. Bokesa, the count is under 6 minutes, whichever direction you're coming in. One day gear coming in on the Haji Musa Kasumi Road is bumper to bumper. Between the Mlago and the Wanigate traffic lights, bumper from the city center. Traffic queues are from the William Street up to the Wanigate Junction. And those coming in, tight as well from the YMCA up to the Novik Hospital. Yusuf Leroy, still long queues of traffic. They are still stretching past the Tala Oil offices coming toward Mlago. Those coming from Kambocha, the holdup is between District 24 and the Mlago traffic lights toward Kumbiri, Bina Issa Road especially, is 10 to 12 minutes. And Kambocha Market with within 5 or 7 minutes. And John Babiha, the entire stretch toward Kamocha, leaving the city. I'm afraid right now one is counting over 30 minutes coming in. Glazer from Protea Hotel up to the Golf Course Club. Says Ziwa Road, two bumper to bumper, leaving the city toward Fairway Hotel traffic. This Cuff Road still tight the entire stretch. As well, Chadon Road coming toward Cuff Road is bumper to bumper. Schumann Road, the same headache. Lowder Road, no improvement yet. As well, Wharf Road moving toward Yusuf Road, it's more than a quarter an hour. I can imagine. And then Nakasero Road coming into the city center. The beat up is from Smoky Restaurant and Lounge up to the Resort Court. Bokoto glazed in and out of the city between the Frogger Bokoto and the Port of Flats. And then Chinda to Kisasi, about 10 or so minutes, moving toward the Sasigua Road. Nigeria side of Kechuatla area, fine. Nadia is still busy. That intersection at Chalwaji Trading Center. And where you get it, no improvement yet. Counting over 30 minutes. Low queues of traffic the entire area. Also near the Northern Bypass for the Namboli Road Junction, over 20 minutes. And then Chiwanga to Seta, in and out, 15 to 20 minutes. Mukono, okay. Masaka Road, Chengira Trading Center, Bridge Plaza, Ndirakaka Road Junction. Sega Market, fine. Natete, okay. Alan, the traffic in Trump News, ZFM 90, Radio 1.
3: Let's find out where Augustus is and what's going on inside of the city. Hello?
6: Traffic is hardly moving along the road out of town, stretching from Uganda Industrial Search, Nakawa, past Shambogo, Banda, through to Chireka Town. About 30 to 45 minutes for a month either way. And there is some movement of traffic out of the launch road towards the Chireka side of the city. And as you drive through the streets between Archer Road Junction, past Gogo Bypass, through to Skemory Junction, about 15 to 20 minutes, the delay time. In the band with the Kitumasi Junction, there is some movement of traffic of up to 80 minutes approaching the Kitumasi Junction. Ginger Road, that will turn bumper to bumper movement from Susan Jutta, through Kitumasi Junction towards Wamperoni roundabout. Along access road, usual towards Jinja Road, expect also 5 to 8 minutes. About 5 minutes, the distance out of Talun Narvino towards Garden City roundabout. One family also is expect also 5 to 7 minutes from either way between Jinja Road and the lower crater road junction. Bumper to bumper movement inbound along 6th Street towards Mkwana Road. A busy foot traffic also is along 8th Street from Bogoro Junction towards Mkwana.

0: Drive Time on Radio FM 90. Sorry about that. Power issue. Anyways, Dan, you probably need to learn some communication skills from Meg Jackie, who has clarified. She says the traffic jam on Yusuf Lay outbound from Mulago traffic lights goes all the way back to Fairway and beyond. So if you're headed out, the traffic is... Okay, I think it's the way you guys are saying it. The traffic is from where you are all the way to the other side. I don't know how you look at it, but yeah. Anyway, she says it's from Fairway and beyond, probably. So maybe even before Fairway. All the way, just solid traffic. And she says maybe people should avoid that way. No, not just maybe. Definitely avoid that way. Well, another look at the city traffic then will be in about 20 minutes. Let's get to see what Alan and Augustus have for us. Otherwise, if you're caught in a crazy traffic situation, it'd be nice if you could share and just let us know where you are and what's going on, especially if these guys have not talked about it, so we can just steer clear of it.
1: 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We make it easy.
2: A new report by the World Bank indicates that developing countries stand to gain more from artificial intelligence than they stand to lose. The World Development Report 2026 says the promise of artificial intelligence and fears that AI will wipe out jobs in poorer countries are largely misplaced. It projects that workers in developing economies could become significantly more productive through the use of AI tools. The report says AI's greatest potential in developing countries lies in enhancing workers' capabilities rather than replacing them. NCBA Group Public Limited Company reported a strong first quarter performance for 2026, posting a 12.2% year-on-year increase in profit after tax, with total assets expanding to 11.5% to 21,268,888 trillion. NCBA Group Managing Director John Gachora indicated that the first half of 2026 that ended on June 30th was marked by a vibrant operating environment with pressure on inflation and a cautious policy approach by the regional central banks. The interim dividend declared was at 107.94 Uganda shillings per share, up from 71.96 Uganda shillings in 2025. A direct Chinese yuan payment platform has been launched in the country to enable Ugandan businesses to easily trade with China and also lower cost cross-border payments. Speaking at the Uganda-China Trade Forum in Kampala, State Minister for Trade David Bahati said the platform will address long-standing payment challenges and strengthen trade between the two countries. The platform, launched by Stanbic Bank Uganda, makes the bank the first financial institution in the country to integrate with China's cross-border interbank payment system, enabling businesses to settle transactions and reduce foreign exchange risks. Government directs contractors conducting infrastructure development in Kira Municipality and Entebbe Municipality to speed up works to meet contractual deadlines. Minister for Kampala and Metropolitan Affairs, Mr. Kalanda, issued the directive after discovering that there is slow progress on several road projects under the Greater Kampala Metropolitan Area Urban Development Program, mainly the 6.5-kilometer Buyogere-Buto Namugongo Road.
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0: Drive Time is on Radio 1 FM 90. You love that? Quite up-tempo, isn't it? It's by British smooth jazz keyboardist, producer and composer Ollie Silk, and it's Yes Sir. And yeah, we agree, sir, yes sir. More jazz music later on tonight with BB Junior. That will be at 11:30 p.m. And the thing about BB Junior is he gets to play you three in a row. So you love jazz, keep it right here and get to enjoy all of that in the rhythm of the night.
1: Jazz this hour.
0: We're in the streets again for another look at the city traffic. And we'll also come to you just to pick your views on what on the streets. Otherwise, speaking of views, you know, 7 o'clock after the news in English, we've got Spectrum, Internet on Spectrum. 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
3: The discussion about barriers scheduled for weekends has rebounded the public fora here, where people are saying that it's time we start preserving bodies of our deceased relatives for weekends, and barriers should happen only on Saturdays and Sundays. What's your take on this suggestion?
4: I support that idea, because even if you wait during working days, the deceased can.

0: patient up to wicked when everybody can even attend the burial. Because where I come from, I'm in the border, eastern. Nowadays in my area, if somebody has passed on Monday, directly they take to the mortuary, you wait until weekend, that's when the burial is going to take place. That's what I'm feeling like. At least weekend it's okay. It's a good idea.
1: What about people who can't afford the fees at the mortuary and all those expenses as you wait to bury? Come on, you guys. Come on.
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1: We're out on the streets one last time, and you don't want to be on the Yusuf Lale Road because the last I checked, insane. Yes, Alan.
3: As we wind up traffic this evening, says Zibwa Road heading out to the city. The hold up is still between Nakasi Primary School and the traffic that's at Fairway Hotel. Covered the entire street from Chaddon Road, reaching the Yusuf Lale Road is bumper to bumper. As well, Chaddon Road from one day here, movement up to Cuff Road is over 20 minutes. Muaf Road, the same headache from Kibwa Road down up to Yusuf Lale Road, it's over 30 minutes. Low the road along the Ministry of Health, it's bumper to bumper traffic. And coming toward Mlago, Yusuf Lale Road, the long queues of traffic are from the Fairway Hotel traffic lights. The count there is definitely over 30 minutes. John Babiha toward Kamuocha, the entire stretch up to Central Kamuocha is bumper to bumper. And those coming into the city, the hold up is from Protea Hotel up to the Golf Course Club. Shimon Road is bumper to bumper. Kamuocha Market within 5 minutes. Heading out of the Sibombo Road, the traffic queues are still from the Williams Street up to the Wanagate Junction. Others coming in from the YMC up to the Novik Hospital, bumper to bumper. Hajimusa Kasule Road coming in, it's more than a quarter an hour still, toward Pubili, Binaisa Road, 10 to 13 minutes. The Northern Bypass toward the Nambode Roundabout out of the city. A build-up of traffic is stretching about 400 meters toward the Nambode Roundabout, and the count there is over half an hour. We're getting still busy, the entire area stretch, long queues of traffic on the Kampala Jinja Highway. And Chuanga to Seta, 15 minutes leaving the city. Mukono, it's light traffic. Masaka Road, Sega Chengira, slow movement from the Sega Roundabout up to the Nakauka Road Junction. And the Sega Market coming in from the bypass up to the roundabout, almost 10 minutes from Ratete. Busy from Petro City to Sega Region to Sega Roundabout. Mengo area, okay. Toward Nankai on Makerere Road to the cover. It's between Haji and Haji Restaurant and the Nakami traffic. Let's go Kesa, waiting for 4 minutes. Kasubi, 10-12 out of the city from Nakabi on Hoima Road. Luigi, light traffic, then same through Nansana. And in Boa, you see, hold us up brief toward the YC traffic. The Scalari Market Gaza Road looks okay. Alan, the traffic and traffic is NFM 90 Radio 1.
1: And the last one this evening is from Augustus. I wonder where Dan. Oh, finally reached Mlago traffic lights. Dan, you've been on that road for over an hour, haven't you? Alan says 30 minutes. Wow. Augustus.
4: As you're about to end the day, the flow of traffic along the road is not easy. It's building up from Rezaka Jasan HTND and about 15 to 20 minutes, like at late time. Traffic moving from Zana to West Luwak Crossing Market is 47 minutes. Inbound with the roundabout is busy but going fine. It's bumper to bumper movement out of town along Queen's Road towards the roundabout. Mascara traffic is slow but at least we're going past Ndeba Town. About 7 minutes, the time either way, passing out on traffic lights. Inbound along to San Simon Metro, a busy flow of traffic towards Clock Tower. It's hardly moving outward along the road, stretching from Kampala Road Junction towards Shoprite. Bench got lots of traffic, stretching from Shoprite past the Water Park towards Chabga Road. A busy flow of traffic along the road, both ways, of about 5 to 7 minutes between Kampala Road, Bench Road, and Makai Road Junction. Traffic moving along Mukwano that road is bumper to bumper towards Mukwano, but inbound is okay. Along Sixth Street towards Mkwana Road, 47 minutes the daytime. About 7 minutes the daytime along Access Road, Yusuf Lale Road, Ginger Road in and out of the Ekitimashu Junction. Traffic building up from Gogo Bypass, past the Komakti Aspion Road Junction towards City Oil of about 15 to 20 minutes. And it's bumper to bumper movement from Uganda Industrial Search Institute, Nakawa, past Chambogo, Banda, through to Chireka Town, about 45 to an hour. As drive out of town, inbound, it's almost the same duration. reporting for Radio 1, Augustus Kawanda with a traffic update on FM 90, right.

0: in your car.
1: Okay, maybe I need to pause and ask, who is sponsoring the jam? Frank Mugisha says, from Clock Tower towards Chibuye. No, no. I hope I said it the way you intended me to say it, but yeah, that's what he wrote. No, no. As in, steer clear. Charlene, you say Akasha, I think that's John Babiha Road, or Akasha Avenue, if you will, is a no-go area. Isn't that the same road where I've seen a signpost where someone says, traffic or beer, your choice? There's so many bars on that road. At least you can just drive off. And if you don't drink beer, you can go and catch a cup of tea or water, whatever. But there's places, for instance, Clock Tower to Chibuye. You can't even get off. Well, good thing is, I've got at least one or two more memories coming up. And Spectrum, I hope it doesn't find you in the jam.
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0: was posted as if you're in a boarding school.
1: Sorry about that, but you were not waking up.
0: Your head is even paining. Now you see, you've woken up the baby.
1: Hey, sorry, but I'm looking for my gumboots. Where are they?
0: Your gumboots? I don't know. Maybe you check under the bed. Oh, my baby, sorry. Sorry, baby, don't cry.
1: Okay, I've seen them.
0: But why are you going with them at this time?
1: Hey, didn't I tell you? Our MP is organizing a community cleaning exercise. We are going to clean the road all the way from the primary school up to the mango tree near the church.
0: Wow.
1: And next week, we are all going to go and support the new immunization program that the government has launched in our area. The MP said we should all participate.
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5: 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Otherwise, tomorrow, the 7th of August, 2026, is the first Friday of the month. You know what happens on the first Friday of the month? We've got the Oldies Night at Governor, and it's a special live edition with a band, the Black Roots Unlimited, performing from 9 till about 11 p.m., and then the Oldies Night proper going on in Governor, Maine. But in Governor 40 Plus, the DJs start the party at 9 p.m., and it will be live on Radio 1 FM 90 from 9 until late. So if for whatever reason you can't come to the club, tune into the radio and get to enjoy the party from wherever you are. But if you can come to the club, especially if you can come for the band, you guys, I totally, totally love that band. Okay, there's this one girl, but the whole band, really. Come, let's have a great time. And while we're at it, here's an oldie that might play, not by the band, but in the club in Governor 40 Plus. Some advice for the young ladies from Grandma. Don't bend down. Children.

0: 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It's 2.5 minutes to 7 o'clock. 7 o'clock, the news briefs, and thereafter, Spectrum. And tonight on Spectrum, how will DFCU Foundation support businesses and social investments? How will DFCU Foundation support business and social investments? We host Mr. Aaron Chandia, Head of Programs at DFCU Foundation, 7 to 8 p.m., hosted by Kenneth Anderson Lukwago. Now, before I go, interesting story from Parliament early on today. The Parliament of Uganda, today, Thursday, approved a motion authorizing the deployment of a UPDF contingent to the Gaza Strip. The troops will join an international stabilization force, ISF, following an invitation extended by the U.S. The plenary session chaired by the Deputy Speaker supported the decision of the President to contribute to the international effort aiming to monitor ceasefire arrangements, eliminate terrorist elements, and protect civilians in the conflict-torn region. I want to give a big round of applause for this. And that's based on the fact that Uganda is, or the UPDF for that matter, is generally being seen as a peacemaking force, a force to reckon with when people need support in, you know, crazy war-torn areas. UPDF is there, and we've had a great track record. I mean, Iraq, Somalia, AMISOM, and all. Well, AMISOM is Somalia. There's one in West Africa, I've forgotten the name, but yeah. We go to places we don't fear. Correct. But I'm looking at, on the invitation of US President Donald Trump. So, one day you're saying people from Uganda have to pay a $20,000 bond to come to the US. The next day, like, but you guys, please come and help us in Gaza. Things are tight. We need your help. Like, really?
1: Now get the hell out. Beat it.
2: All right. Elvis has left the building.
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3: The news in brief. I'm Josephine Ndagano. Parliament has cleared the deployment of Uganda People's Defense Forces contingent as part of an international peacekeeping mission in Gaza. This follows a request by the U.S. President Donald Trump to President Yoweri Museveni. Other troop contributing countries include Indonesia, Saudi Arabia, Egypt, Jordan, and Morocco. The motion seeking a resolution of Parliament was tabled by Defense Minister Kiyowa Kiwanuka. However, opposition MPs, including Acting Leader of Opposition in Parliament Paul Miro and Manjia Count Member of Parliament John Baptist Nambeshe, proposed that the move be delayed until there is a substantive debate. The Commissioner General of Prisons, Johnson Byabashaija, has dismissed allegations that some opposition figures are being denied adequate medical care while in custody. He made the remarks while responding to Kampala District Woman Member of Parliament Shamim Malende and Kalungu West MP Joseph Seungu, concerns over the health of former Kampala Lord Mayor Elias Lukwago and being denied an opportunity for their personal doctors. He has informed Parliament that inmates who are on remand are allowed to have access to their personal doctors or any doctor of their choice in line with law, and informed the MPs that Prison Services has facilitated specialized medical examinations for one of the inmates at a private doctor's clinic, and it's the doctors that determine whether the inmate should be referred to or not the prison's authorities. The Electoral Commission says it has so far received more than 300 petitions arising from the recently concluded LC1 village elections across the country and is handling each complaint in accordance with the law. The petitions follow the LC1 elections held last month in 71,214 villages nationwide. However, voting did not take place in some villages due to various challenges encountered during the electoral process. Addressing journalists at the Electoral Commission headquarters in industrial area Kampala, Commission Chairperson Simon Byabakama said the petition cite a range of issues, including the death of candidates, election-related violence, intimidation of electoral officials, destruction of election materials, and other irregularities. Kampala Metropolitan Police, in coordination with Kira Regional Police, have arrested four suspects believed to be behind a series of armed robberies within and outside Kampala. Police say the suspects have been carrying out the robberies since June this year. In one incident at Buinja Trading Center in Katabi in Kumba, a group of three armed men attacked a sales manager of a distribution company, fired shots in the air, and stole 24 million shillings before escaping on a motorcycle. Earlier this month, the same armed group allegedly attacked a shop in Kasenyi while goods were being offloaded. The suspects reportedly fired shots and threatened the cashier before making off with an unspecified amount of money. Kampala Metropolitan Deputy Police Spokesperson Luko Isidre said investigations help police identify the motorcycle used in the crimes. And in sports, the National Council of Sports has officially flagged off the baby cricket cranes ahead of their departure to Kigali, Rwanda, for the ICC Under-19 Men's Cricket World Cup Africa Division 2 qualifier. Uganda will be seeking promotion back to Africa Division 1 and keeping alive its hopes of qualifying for a historic fourth ICC Under-19 Men's Cricket World Cup. The team heads into the tournament after months of preparation, including intensive training camps and a successful high-performance campaign. The tournament runs from 7th to 16th August, with Uganda set to face Nigeria, Mozambique, Ghana, Sierra Leone, and host Rwanda as they chase one of the two available spots in the final Africa Division 1 qualifier. Next is Spectrum with Kenneth Anderson Lukwago.
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5: Very good evening to you, and thank you so much for joining us on this edition of Spectrum. 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We do encourage you to be part of this show. Please do share with us your thoughts via the WhatsApp line, 0703-090-090. And my guest this evening will be responding to all the issues that you will put across. Now, one of the biggest challenges that our country continues to face is access to finance. And so many people involved in business are talking about this particular issue. And very many startups, that is the small businesses that many people start, somehow collapse, partly because of lacking, capital and money that would actually, invest in the different opportunities that we have in this country. And DFCU Foundation, which is transitioning from another entity, is coming forward with a solution to provide a solution to some of these challenges that we are talking about. And today, I have a guest from this foundation to share with us more about what they are transitioning from and how they are positioning themselves to support businesses, but also social investments in our country. Mr. Aaron Chandia, he's the head of programs at DFCU Foundation. Good evening. It's a pleasure having you on Spectrum.
6: Yeah. Thank you, Ken. Thank you for having me. Good evening. And it's a pleasure to be here. Mm. I'm pleased to share and reflect on DFCU Foundation's journey and the impact 1 year on.
5: All right. From the document that I have before me, DFCU Foundation is simply transiting from one entity to another. It's 1 year ever since that happened. Can we begin with that background a little bit? What is this transition all about, so that our listeners can understand before we tackle the key issues? We need to understand who you are and where you become relevant in our topic of discussion today.
6: Yeah, indeed. Thank you once again. So what we have, DFCU Foundation transitioned from the Agribusiness Development Center, ADC. ADC was formed 2017.
5: Mm.
6: Yeah, at the end of 2024, we transitioned into DFCU Foundation. So ideally, for many people, it may look like a rebrand, but what actually changed for us was the scope and the ambition of the organization.
5: Mm.
6: ADC had built a strong reputation in agribusiness development, supporting enterprises, cooperatives, farmers across Uganda.
5: Mm.
6: So the transition to DFCU Foundation allowed us to build on that foundation, but importantly, expanding our mandate into enterprise development, financial inclusion, environmental sustainability.
5: Hmm.
6: So you could say, in essence, it was a strategic evolution to a broader platform that supports inclusive, sustainable economic transformation. So today, we operate as DFCU Group, DFCU Group's social investment arm, and we still support the same SMEs, farmers, women and youth, with skills, networks, market linkages, and financing opportunities to grow their businesses into sustainable entities.
5: All right. Let's begin from there because you've become the social investment arm of DFCU Group, but also there are a number of issues that you say you'll be handling during the course of executing your work. Let's begin by looking at the interventions. Already we know that one of the biggest challenges we have in this country is the issue of access to capital for small businesses, especially, which are the majority looking at how our economy is actually structured. What interventions do you have in this particular area, and why do you think it's very important for DFCU Foundation to be involved with this kind of sector in our economy?
6: Yes. Indeed, very good question, Kenneth. So DFCU Foundation has, we operate under three distinct pillars. The first one is enterprise development, where we are building the capacity of varied enterprises to grow and sustain themselves. The second pillar is financial inclusion. Now, financial inclusion covers a lot, including access to finance. So the foundation, as you're well aware now, we at DFCU Group's social investment arm, we work closely with the bank and other partners to, number one, strengthen the enterprises to embrace and evolve their capacity to receive financing and use financing the right way.
5: Mm.
6: So there are many situations where you receive financing and you don't know how to use the financing. What the foundation is saying and what we are doing is, let us build your capacity to learn how to use this financing to turn yourself into a sustainable and bankable entity.
5: What does that entail?
6: So this entails tailored capacity building. So we train these enterprises in a range of interventions, financial literacy, financial management, putting together your books, aligning your books, preparing audit for your business, registering your business, formal registration of your business, URSP, following tax procedures, among others.
5: Mm.
6: But also when it comes to financing, tapping into the opportunities that financing brings. As a result of accessing finance, you're able to grow your business. You're able to, among other things, grow the portfolio that you have under your enterprise ecosystem. And this is where foundation is playing. Mm. So the number of interventions we have are quite broad and many. We have our flagship program is called Financial Expansion for Agriculture Transformation. So what this entails is both enterprise development and mobilizing finance for these enterprises.
5: Mm.
6: So we find it that finance in itself is a significant factor, but it's one of the challenges that enterprises face. So when we marry the two, enterprise development and access to finance, together with improved access to markets, then the foundation, we are looking at a sustainable and bankable enterprise.
5: Mm.
6: Yes.
5: All right. So you train, and of course, one of the biggest issues, and then one would say after you've trained people, you've given them the capacity, and then the appetite to get the money comes in. Does it stop only with the training, or you indeed go ahead and provide the funding required by these entities?
6: So early on, I alluded to the fact that we work closely with financing partners, including DFCU Bank and other partners that we work with. So what we do is we, after the training, we link you to these partners to access varied kinds of financial services, products and services that may fit your appetite as well as a business, but also the stage of the business you're in. So we have basic entities that are just getting off the ground up to top producer entities.
5: Mm.
6: So what we do is we work closely with financing partners to link you, and a relationship is built.
5: Mm.
6: So we don't stop at 1 year, 2 years. No, the relationship with financing is you're going to go back to the bank for extended financing year in, year out to grow your business. That is the ambition that we're looking for.
5: Mm.
6: Yes.
5: All right. And during this course of your transition, it's 1 year, like you said, Have you created impact? Are there any beautiful stories that you can tell us about through the interventions that you have created, for instance, with these SMEs?
6: Indeed. Mm. That's a point that's also passionate to me.
5: Mm.
6: Impact. So the foundation, we always look at the numbers. Over the last year alone, we've trained just about 15,000 entrepreneurs.
5: 15,000?
6: 15,000, yes. Mm. About just shy of 670 enterprises. And we've also mobilized close to 37 billion Uganda shillings for these enterprises in financing. Mm. Among others, of course, in our climate smart focus,
5: mm.
6: we've also provided about 62,000 indigenous tree and fruit seedlings.
5: Mm.
6: Yeah. So, but the numbers say one thing. For us, what's more important is the depth of those numbers. What do the numbers tell us?
5: Mm.
6: The numbers are telling us that the businesses are becoming stronger. The businesses are becoming more resilient. What are we seeing? We're seeing an improvement in governance, access to markets, better financial decisions. That one is quite key. So as a result of our interventions, this is what we're seeing. And for us, impact is only credible when you can measure it, but you can also visibly see it in how these enterprises operate, grow, and contribute to the economies. So in the end, this is the kind of transformation we are ultimately trying to achieve as DFC Foundation.
5: Right, and I'm saying that among your flagship programs within this period of transition has been what you call financial expansion for agribusiness transformation. I can say it's abbreviated as FIAT or something like that.
6: FIT.
5: FIT.
6: Yes.
5: All right, FIT. Can you tell us more about it? What does it do? But of course, also, I'll be interested in knowing more details about climate smart financing, because it's a very critical area looking where we are as a country in terms of climate change. But let's begin with this particular flagship program called FIT.
6: Yes. Mm. So FIT is a flagship program for the foundation since 2025. And FIT combines training, enterprise development, and access to finance in quite a practical way. So it's one of our more, you'd call it practical and interesting programs. We have managed to reach about 8,500 beneficiaries through FIT, delivered about 1,120 training sessions. So FIT is across the country, across Uganda.
5: Mm.
6: And about 200 enterprises have benefited from this. But more importantly, FIT also has a specific focus on women and youth. So about 60% of our coverage, outreach, focuses on women. 40% represent the youth.
5: So the men are being left behind.
6: Yeah.
5: Hmm? Can you explain a little bit why women and the youth before you even conclude your point on that issue?
6: Yes.
5: Because some people may think that these days men are always left behind. Why women and the youth only?
6: So what we see in our experience, of course, Uganda's future economic growth largely lies in the young people.
5: Agreed.
6: Yes. So the young people represent, number one, tremendous entrepreneurship potential. Young people and women. But we continue to face barriers as a society as well in terms of limited access to finance, access to the skills, the market, business support services for the young people. What the foundation has done or tackle is basically designed our programs to help close these gaps that we have identified for the young people, be it through enterprise development, digital literacy, mentorship, improved access to... You mentioned it. The goal for us is to ensure that young people are active participants and meaningful participants in economic growth and prosperity.
5: Hmm.
6: When women and youth are economically enabled, the multiplier effect, you feel it across families, across value chains, across communities. And for us, this is why this is an important focus for the foundation.
5: All right. Let's go back a little bit to, you called it climate smart financing. What does it actually entail? What kind of people are you looking at in this particular area? But let's begin by understanding what it is and why, as a foundation, you chose actually to engage in this particular area.
6: Yeah. So environmental stewardship for us as the foundation is key. Of course, we find, you know, to mitigate the effects of climate change, we find it imperative as well to make a contribution, a meaningful contribution towards mitigating the adverse effects of climate change. Now, when you look at climate smart financing as well, among other things, first, we provide climate smart initiatives and climate smart technologies. Through our trainings, we encourage the adoption of these. To give an example, adoption of biogas systems. So you find farmers, cattle farmers, with a lot of waste in terms of dung, but these can be repurposed, into a meaningful asset, the asset being biogas, which is a clean energy. We're looking at trees, tree seedlings, fruit seedlings, carbon CO2 sequestration, among others. Well, what we are looking at, this is just a drop in the ocean. Our target is quite broad and big, to plant more than 500,000 trees across the country and make a meaningful contribution. So climate smart climate finance is enabler. Enabler in the sense of you're able to access financing to obtain equipment, biogas, solar-powered irrigation pumps, among others. And all of these make a contribution to mitigating effects, drought. When you have a stable source of water, you know that the impact of drought on your farm also reduces, among other things.
5: There's a lot of talk about irrigation in our country right now. So it would be a strategic intervention.
6: Yes. Yeah.
5: So at what level are you providing this kind of funding? Do you allow them to, you provide funding for equipment? There's a lot of talk about solar powered equipment. There are conventional methods of irrigation and so forth. What exactly do you provide in that area? Is it an area of interest for the foundation?
6: Indeed, it is. So like I mentioned, alluded to earlier, we marry both development, enterprise development, and financial inclusion. So the first thing we do is train you on how to even understand and use these technologies. In this case, let's talk about a solar-powered irrigation pump, for instance. it's more effective than fetching water in a jerry can to irrigate your crops. Yes, it has a cost embedded to it. So what we're encouraging you to do is reach out to the financial institutions. We link you to the financial institutions. Reach out to them. And in a number of cases, we have worked with partners who have provided some subsidies as well to the farmers to be able to access this solar pump at a lower cost on some of the initiatives we have worked with. So the message for us is clear. Climate change is quite huge. It has quite adverse effects, and as a result, it has an impact on your pocket as well. You cannot meaningfully have, in this case, let me call it a harvest from your farm without adopting a number of these technologies in place. So it's an evolution. We have to tackle the agenda where we're moving away from what you'd call subsistence farming into more commercial models, and that requires financing that supports that ambition. Yes.
5: Looking at the interventions that you've been engaged in, do you have any success stories, something you can point to and say that, look, this particular company or individual was at this level, but because of our intervention, we've been able to move them from point A to point C or thereabout through our intervention?
6: Indeed.
5: And also there could be people out there who actually think your interventions are more urban place, yet the majority of Ugandans are in rural areas who could be in need of such interventions, especially in the area of agriculture.
6: That is true. allow me to respond to the last one first. Most of our programming, especially FIT, it covers a wide range. We're in the west, north, east, and central. But also our target is always member-based entities. So you find cooperatives, agriculture-based cooperatives, that are deeply rooted in the rural areas, and those are the people we're targeting. Part of our programming is targeting those. Then we have other programming that targets people in trade and business, be it in a more urban area or rural area.
5: Cooperatives only or SACOs?
6: Cooperatives, SACOs.
5: Organized groups.
6: SMEs. That is our coverage.
5: Okay.
6: So we have programming that is tailored to each of these groups. When you look at the successes, Kenneth, we have many successes.
5: Give us a number of examples.
6: Off the top of my head,
5: I know we are not seeing, but we'll say listening is to be believing, because most people say seeing is to believe. Let's listen to the success story.
6: So we have a case of a young lady, Joanita Bitwa. She's from Bulambuli. Bulambuli is in the east. So we've had recently had programming in eastern Uganda for one of our core programs as well, called 10X. So it was a 10X Digitally Empowered Women program.
5: Hey, what's that one?
6: Digitally Empowered Women.
5: So what is that program about?
6: So we're trying to, what the program basically is trying to build the capacities of women to participate in the digital economy. So as you're well aware today, the digital space moves very fast.
5: Indeed.
6: So that is, the program is geared towards building the capacities of young women to participate meaningfully in the digital economy for their enterprises. So Joanita in this case is from Bulambuli, and we've had tailored interventions over the last year, capacity building, and she runs a family's maize milling business. Now, what we have found towards the end of the program, her business, the family business, has grown. Why? Because of the exposure and access to information around how to organize your business. You know, business organization is quite key. Access to finance and access to markets. How has the business grown? Because she's able to, in this case, understand where I can sell my product even more around my ecosystem. The business has grown quite exponentially. You find daily sales have gone up, close to 900%.
5: Because of access to information.
6: And
5: knowing where the market is.
6: But also organizing your business. You may have the access to this information, but if your business is not well structured and organized to tap into that opportunity, you end up losing the opportunity. So what she has done is organize herself to be able to receive and tap into these opportunities. So you find daily sales have gone up, but the workforce, employment is another passionate area for us. In terms of the workforce, they have been able to employ double the workforce because of the increased volume of business. So we find that's one of us. So for us, the story is not just about one entrepreneur, John. No. It demonstrates what becomes possible when people are given the right tools, the knowledge, and opportunities to unlock their potential.
5: All right. Yeah. 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Today, I'm speaking to a gentleman from DFCU Foundation who is here in the studio with us to tell us more about the transition of DFCU Foundation from one entity, which was known as Agribusiness Development Center, to DFCU Foundation becoming the social investment arm of the DFCU Group, one of the leading companies in our country, contributing in a various manner to our economy. And we are looking at how they are supporting businesses, but also investing in social interventions. 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We're going to go for a quick break. When we return, we'll still have Mr. Chandia here in the studio to share more about what is they are doing. But keep your comments coming via the WhatsApp line 0703-090-090. You're free to ask any questions. Maybe you want to be part of this initiative. He will respond to you. Let's continue after these messages.
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3: Well, thank you so much for staying with us on Spectrum Live on Radio 1 FM 90. Today we are looking at how DFC Foundation is actually helping to address a number of issues in our sector, in our economy, including, funding for businesses, but also investing in the social area, specifically to transform the lives of so many people. And according to Mr. Aaron Chandia, the head of programs, DFC Foundation, who is with me here in studio, you have to be prepared to take advantage of, not only the business environment, but even the programs that they are offering to you through this particular initiative. Now, let's look at, you've been around for 1 year. And one would say, has there been, demand? Have people been responsive to some of these issues to some of these interventions that you are able to provide? I know earlier you talked about the amount of money that you've actually been able to churn out, 37.17 billion shillings, and you've been able to reach a number of people. But let's look at the reception. If you can tell us, is there a demand for your initiative or not?
4: Thank you, Kenneth. So the scale of demand across the country has been enormous. What we do is we have our programming is designed in such a way that every year we target to reach a specific number of entities or enterprises and persons or individuals. And what has surprised us the most is actually the scale of demand. So we continue to find and meet entrepreneurs who are eager to learn, formalize their businesses and grow. So you find the appetite for business knowledge, financial literacy and market access has been quite extraordinary. And what this tells us as well is that, talent and ambition are not the problem. Talent and ambition exist in abundance. The challenge is creating a pathway or pathways that allow people to translate this ambition and talent into sustainable enterprise growth. And this is where we believe DFC Foundation can make a meaningful contribution. Yes.
3: So the demand is big.
4: Is big.
3: So as DFC Foundation, how do you respond to this demand? Because one would wonder, are you, designing, are you planning to actually reach out to, facilitate as many businesses as possible, as many people as possible? How do you do it?
4: Yeah, a very good and strategic question. The foundation, we work in partnership. So we are constantly looking out for varied partnerships to broaden our reach. Yes, we're not interested in reaching a handful of enterprises. Ours is a strategic focus, enterprise development across the country. So we continue to work in partnerships, seek partnerships with varied entities, financial partners as well, development partners to broaden the scale of our reach. So we are constantly co-creating and seeking these opportunities. Yes.
3: So you're expanding. You'll be expanding to reach as many people as possible.
4: That is a grand ambition, yes.
3: That's a grand ambition. And when you do analysis of, because you said the demand is so high and so many people have been able to come forward, where do you see the biggest opportunity for Uganda's entrepreneur? Where is the demand so much? Is it in agriculture? Is it in industry? Where exactly do you see the demand as far as the uptake is concerned?
4: Yeah. So, again, thank you for that question. What we see as opportunities, we like to think in opportunities. And the opportunity, regardless of the industry, you talk about agriculture, trade and business, the opportunity is in expanding access to finance. Digital skills, enterprise development and market access. So you find within an enterprise ecosystem, these are some of the key drivers that we are seeking to tap into to ensure that businesses and enterprises are sustainable. And through the continued implementation of our programming, such as FEET, and we have expanded our digital learning platforms as well. We have co-created as well a number of products. So, you know, we have a broad range of people we support. There are those who are at an advanced stage. There are those who are just starting out. So we have co-created what you call a catalytic fund as well. A catalytic fund is targeted at entry-level, basically, entrepreneur who is struggling to put their business in order, cannot access commercial financing due to, you know, a number of requirements here and there. And what we are saying is this catalytic fund is for you. Let it be, let me use the word catalyst. Let it catalyze your business. Let it catalyze your business from an entry level to a top producer in a number of years.
3: Who qualifies for that? Because, you know, there's a big debate about startups. Some entities that provide financing prefer actually extending the support to people who have existed for some time. So when you say catalyst, can you break it a little bit down?
4: Yeah. So, like, you hear the word catalyst. We have a range of... When we onboard enterprises, we grade them. So we have enterprises that are at the basic entry level. Yes. To give you an example, Kenneth, your business in this case is not even registered. Yes. You don't have a registered business. You are like a briefcase business. Tomorrow you can be gone. Yes. And what we're saying is the catalytic fund is for you, Kenneth, to put in place a structure. Number one, give your business an identity. Customers find you through your identity. Register your business. Go to the tax man, URA, obtain a TIN number, and, you know, structured businesses have all these items in place. And increasingly, the demand to work with structured businesses is high. So the catalytic fund targets that entry-level person who is trying to put things in order. And what we're doing as a foundation is to try to transition you from that level through a sustained engagement to become a business that is recognized, number one, is trading, and is profitable. Basically, a bankable and sustainable business. Yes.
3: So imagine I already have a registered company, and maybe I need equipment. I'm still struggling here and there. But looking at my area of specialization, I'm likely to break even, to be able to make money in the long term. Do you come in as a foundation to support me, to get what I need? Does that qualify as somebody who is at the entry point? Do they qualify for that catalyst?
4: So, indeed, again, two ways. when we call it scoring, we onboard you, we assess the business and grade you.

0: The magnitude or the scale of the equipment you're looking for, we have to look at these factors as well. However, when we score and grade you, what we do is we provide you with, like I alluded to earlier, enterprise development, number one, to understand your needs and where you can tap into. And then working with the financial institutions as well, in this case, predominantly DFC, your bank, we link you to the bank, and the bank is able to support you to the scale of your need, in this case, yes. So we work closely with the financial institution, assess your business, and map you exactly where you need to be.
1: All right.
0: And continue a journey with you to ensure that we get you from where you are, assess, receive your equipment, and grow as a business.
1: All right. We've talked about we've talked a lot about what you're offering, but someone out there might be wondering and saying, having acquired all this information, how do I even start? How do I become part of this particular foundation? So let's hear from you. How do I even start, you know, becoming a partner or benefiting from these so many things that DFCU Foundation offers?
0: Yeah. Another question we get on a daily basis. How do I get involved?
1: How do I get involved?
0: Indeed. Good question. So the way we design our programming to number one, achieve what you call economies of scale, is we work in a group model. That's part of our programming. So for us, we find it cost effective to go to a group that has 100 people, spend the same resources, and then as opposed to looking for the one person spending the same resources.
1: So you are the ones who go to the group. The group does not come to you.
0: We identify the groups.
1: And you identify them?
0: Yes, we go to the groups.
1: You do your own research?
0: Yeah, so we work, like I mentioned earlier, we work in...
1: I thought it was demand-driven, whereby, you know, somebody out there who is listening to us could say, oh, let me go tomorrow to DFCU Foundation and tell them this is what I do. So it's actually you who looks for the would-be beneficiaries.
0: So indeed, it's two-way. Number one, when we design our programming, we work with the different structures in place. In this case, the local government. And say, hypothetically, we are looking for enterprises operating in this kind of business scale in, let me pick a district, let me say in Hoima. We'll go to Hoima, speak to the authorities to obtain, for instance, a list of these enterprises. Then we reach out to them. You know, there's a number of enterprises who do not know that they can be found. So that is why, number one, we go out and seek them. Then the demand, after people have heard about the offering of the foundation, the demand has soared. So we have so many coming to us and saying, you trained so and so, I have seen them reach here, how can I be part of this? But we don't leave everyone out. We have digital platforms as well, an e-learning platform. The same trainings you'd find that we offer physically, we also have them on the digital platform. And what we are saying is, access these trainings, enrich yourself, and grow your business.
1: The digital platform that you're talking about, is it what you call Soma e-learning? Is that what it is? Can you tell us a little bit more about it?
0: So Soma e-learning, we have what you'd call curricula. So we design curricula for our training. So be it in physical form or virtual, the same trainings you receive, Ken, face-to-face from me, Aaron, is the same training we have on Soma as well. So Soma is self-paced. And what we're saying is we're not pushing you to learn. The platform exists. The content is on the platform. Register on the platform. And self-paced in the sense of you take your time to complete. So the same knowledge I'm giving you is the same knowledge you'll receive here. And we keep on adding new modules, new curricula onto the Soma platform. And the Soma platform is also translated. So we're not leaving anyone out. We're not saying it's only for in English. No, it's translated, Runyakitara, Luganda as well. So anyone can access, yes? And we keep on trying to improve the platform, expand the resources on the platform for everyone to access.
1: All right. And so you were, you know, explaining how somebody can partake of this. And you said you actually go out and look for these entities. How about

0: those who want to come to you. Is that allowed? If somebody is listening to this program and they say, we have an organized group, probably let's reach out to DFCU Foundation. They might actually help us in this particular area. Do you entertain those kind of, groups that decide to reach out? And if so, how can they do it?
1: So, indeed. So, what we do is, when we design our programming, predominantly, it's we have a target every year.
0: Mm.
1: But we also get, like you mentioned, groups and people that want to participate in the foundation. So, what we do is they reach out to us, be it come to office or via our platforms or digitally or via email. And what we do is we try to map out within our interventions where we can fit this business.
0: Mm.
1: So, where we are unable to, we try to include this business for planned interventions as well. So the first thing for us is to assess the business. Does it align with the ambitions that we are trying to achieve as a foundation?
0: Mm.
1: And then we try to map the business and place the business in our interventions.
0: Mm.
1: Yes.
0: All right. So we hopefully people listening out there can be able to step forward and partake of there's so many interventions that you have there at the DFCU Foundation. Let's try to look forward. You are 1 year, but there are so many years ahead and so many challenges that this country continues to face. We have an ambitious plan to grow this economy tenfold. And the government has been urging entities like yours to strategically place these resources in such areas. And I'm sure you know what they call the ATMs, the key areas of investment. What would be your role in this kind of endeavor in order to help this country to transform?
1: Yeah. Mm. Thank you, Ken. Very good question, that one. 1 year on, what we see is Uganda does not lack ambition.
0: Uganda does not lack ambition.
1: No.
0: So many reports actually say that Ugandans, we are so creative, we are so innovative, we entrepreneurship level is so high.
1: Yes.
0: Mm.
1: And alluding to your point there, what we see is that what many entrepreneurs need is right support at the right time. And where does the foundation play? The foundation for us is we try to turn that ambition, yes, into what you'd call lasting and sustainable growth. So if you ask me looking forward, 1 year is a drop in the ocean. A drop in the ocean. The foundation, our ambitions are quite grand, really big.
0: Mm.
1: And we're trying to reach to as many entities as we can. Basically, to become what you'd call a center of excellence when it comes to all matters, enterprise development, financial inclusion.
0: Mm.
1: And it starts with 1 year, into 5, into 10, into 100. And the foundation, this is where we see ourselves playing to turn businesses, enterprises into sustainable entities, bankable entities, but above all, to transform lives and businesses in Uganda.
0: Mm.
1: Yes.
0: All right. And one key question that we do not address, we've been talking about you linking up entities to financial institutions and so forth. And one would ask, are these loans or free money? What kind of arrangement comes with this money that you are willing to support people to get?
1: Yeah, very good question again. Of course, what we do is we try to de-risk, we call it de-risking, enterprises. So the linkage, the financial linkages that we make to a range of products, yes? So what we do is we link you to loans as well, commercial loans, working capital, asset finance, trade finance, among others. But we're also cognizant of the fact that there are businesses that, I don't want to use the word struggling. They're businesses that are getting off their feet.
0: Mm.
1: So what we do is we co-create and de-risk financial products as well. Like I alluded to the Catalytic Fund, which is a catalyst, like I mentioned, to get you off the ground. But overall, the ambition is to get you into a position where you can access larger tickets in financing, commercial credit, asset finance, to grow your business. So typically, this is the area we play. We link you to the right type of financing, basically, to grow your business.
0: All right. Yep. We have some comments coming in from the listener, and I want to begin with Patrick Rutaguera. Patrick writes in and says, looking at the profit margins of banking institutions, not only the big ones, you see 40 to 50% profits in billions. You look at the executive bonuses, 8 to 9 figure, but just flip the coin and see how many businesses or people, borrowers are crying. Are our banks doing predatory lending? Are they simply legalized shallocks? And the question he has is, how can the foundation change this image?
1: Well, good question. Again, would be typically addressed to a banker. So the role of the foundation in this case is one to build, I'll keep it to the role of the foundation, to build the capacities of these businesses, capacities of individuals to grow, and we call it systematic growth. Yes. Growth that is aligned to your ambitions, number one, the level at which the enterprise is. And you don't achieve exponential growth in one day. Growth is always systematic and gradual. So at the foundation, what we're doing is build, number one, you'd call it like a softer skills, enterprise, governance, financial management, to position these businesses to access, number one, financing, markets that will gradually grow the revenues of these businesses, profit margins of these businesses over time.
0: All right. We have another question coming in from Drani. Drani, listening in from Kayunga District. He says, I'm a sole proprietor. I have built my factory house, acquired the machinery for coffee primary processing, bought transformer, installed it, connected power. Actually, everything is ready for the plant to run. But I do not have money for purchasing the coffee. How do you help me? Doesn't he qualify for the catalyst, arrangement? But he's a sole proprietor, so he's not from an organized group, you explained. But let's hear your explanation.
1: Two things there, Kenneth. A sole proprietor can also be a very big sole proprietor in this case.
0: He has indeed attached pictures to justify his expected power. Actually, everything is ready for the plant to run. But I do not have money for purchasing the coffee. How do you help me? Doesn't he qualify for the catalyst, arrangement? But he's a sole proprietor, so he's not from an organized group, you explained. But let's hear your explanation.
1: Two things there, Kenneth. A sole proprietor can also be a very big sole proprietor in this case.
0: He has indeed attached pictures to justify his point. I think you can see the infrastructure in place, including the transformer. This is a video. Unfortunately, I cannot play it, but I think it is showing us the equipment. You can see the machinery there inside. So let's hear how you can help Drani.
1: Yeah. So in this case, Drani is positioned himself quite well in the coffee industry. And what he's looking for is working capital to procure coffee. And as I alluded to earlier, we work together with the financial institutions. And what we do is link someone like Drani, in this case, to the bank. It's a DFCU bank who will visit him, assess the business, and position him and say, this is what you qualify for, that is what you qualify for in this case. And the discussion or the relationship between the financial and his business builds from there at that point. So the foundation, you'd call it, we offer what you'd call the enterprise assessment, enterprise skilling for Drani in this case. First of all, to understand his financing needs, among others, and then we link you to the right expertise and financial services and products, that is the bank.

0: will guide you exactly following their own assessments and position you on which type of facility is suitable for your business at the level at which you are.
1: So where can Drani find you? Where is the foundation based?
0: So the foundation is sits out of Plot 1, Mackinnon Road, Nakasero, just neighboring DFC Bank. So this is where you'd find us.
1: Mm.
0: Yes.
1: So if Drani chose to visit you, they can even easily interact with you, or there are specific people at the bank or at the foundation where he's required to go.
0: So,
1: give us a picture. So I arrive at the foundation. What happens?
0: So when you arrive at the foundation, it's quite welcoming. We have quite a broad programs team. We call it a programs team because we handle the programming. And we have a specific category called business advisors. So business advisory is key for us. So when Drani gets to the foundation, indeed, what we do is we typically assign him what you'd call a business advisor, an expert in all matters business and finance. And when it comes to the actual financial linkage, we also work with the bank to pick up Drani's case in this case. So we also have the business bankers at the bank who will support him.
1: Mm.
0: Yes.
1: And we are coming towards the end of this discussion. And there's a specific group of our population segment that is very interesting. Like you said, women and the youth. And mainly the youth who are sometimes hesitant to, you know, to take advantage of some of the available interventions that are available. They keep on complaining about unemployment and so forth. What message can you give to them? Such a group of people who are involved in entrepreneurship, they have the fire in them to do certain things, but they lack the funding.
0: Indeed, a good question. Again, I alluded to it, that we do not lack ambition as Ugandans. Like you mentioned, the fire is there.
1: Mm.
0: They lack the financing. The message for us as the foundation would be, like I said, what they require is the access to the right support at the right time. And the message for us as the foundation is, we are happy to provide access to the right skilling, tools, information, for such an entrepreneur to access the opportunities that exist in the market right now, for them to tap in and, most importantly, make a meaningful participation in the economy of the country.
1: All right. Your last word as we come to the end of this show, what message would you like to leave to the Ugandan business sector that has been listening to us, to get on board,
0: yeah,
1: and partake of these opportunities.
0: Yeah, indeed. The parting message for me would be access to the right support at the right time. DFC Foundation, this is our value proposition. We're happy to support Ugandan businesses, enterprises, to access the right tools, right skilling, and link you to the right partners for financing, as well as markets, and basically turn that ambition, the drive many Ugandan businesses have, into bankable and sustained growth.
1: All right. With that, we come to the end of Spectrum. Thank you very much, Mr. Aaron Chandia, for turning up to explain more about the transition from, what you used to call the Agribusiness Development Center to DFCU Foundation, and good luck going forward. Like you said, 1 year is a drop in the ocean. I hope you succeed in your endeavors and that so many Ugandans can take advantage of the available opportunities that you've put out there for them. Dear listener, thank you very much for tuning in and also contributing to this discussion. Up next, we have the news in English with Miss Josephine Dagano. Thereafter, we'll have the Soul Train with BB Junior.
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5: Good morning, Honorable.
6: Good morning to you too, Honorable.
5: You look excited today.
6: Yes, I'm really looking forward to the presentation by the minister. 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
6: Exactly.
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7: 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Your Member of Parliament is your representative. 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
8: This message is brought to you by the Parliament of the Republic of Uganda.
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11: The news on Radio 1, I'm Josephine Ndagano. Parliament has cleared the deployment of Uganda People's Defense Forces contingent as part of an international peacekeeping mission in Gaza. This follows a request by the U.S. President Donald Trump to President Yoweri Museveni. Other troop contributing countries include Indonesia, Saudi Arabia, Egypt, Jordan, and Morocco. The motion seeking a resolution of Parliament was tabled by Defense Minister Chidiwa Chiwonka.
12: We seek the resolution of Parliament that Parliament supports the decision of His Excellency, the President of the Republic of Uganda, to deploy the Uganda People's Defense Forces in the Gaza Strip for a peacekeeping mission. Uganda's participation as part of the International Stabilization Force will aid in preventing further conflict in the region, thus contributing to broader international security by reducing risks of renewed armed conflict between Israel and Palestine, preventing extremist groups from exploiting instability and sabotage the ceasefire implementation process.
13: And for how long are we going to be in this mission? We're there to keep peace. When the peace comes, the mission is complete. So we don't put time to it.
11: However, opposition MPs, including acting leader of opposition in Parliament, Paul Muiru, and Manjia County Member of Parliament, John Baptist Nambesha, proposed that the move be delayed until there is a substantive debate. They raised concerns over the proposed deployment, questioning its implications for Uganda, the relevance of previous international missions, and what they described as possible mercenary tendencies. The Deputy Speaker of Parliament, Thomas Taiwa, asked Defense Minister Chidiwa Chiwonka to file periodic reports and the agreements about the entire mission.
14: Honorable colleagues, I now put the question that the motion for a resolution of Parliament support the deployment of the Uganda People's Defense Forces contingent as part of an international stabilization force in the Gaza Strip at the invitation of the United States of America be adopted. Those in favor say aye, the contrary nay. The ayes have it. Honorable Minister, you've made critical commitments which I request that you fulfill. Those include 1, periodic reports, 2, the agreement. You will guide us whether it is classified then.
13: We are obligated by law to report to this parliament periodically, and we will definitely report. We can assure you that the facilitation we shall ensure is supposed to be given to the troops is being done.
11: The Commissioner General of Prisons, Johnson Biabashaija has dismissed allegations that some opposition figures are being denied adequate medical care while in custody. Biabashaija made the remarks while responding to Kampala District Woman MP Shamim Malende and Kalungu West MP Joseph Sewungu, concerned over the health of former Kampala Lord Mayor Elias Lukwago. Biabashaija has informed Parliament that inmates who are on remand are allowed to have access to their personal doctors. He explains that prison services has facilitated specialized medical examinations for one of the inmates at a private doctor's clinic.
15: If you are a remand inmate, you have got a right to access your personal physician. And that's what has happened to the inmates you referred me to. We can even take you to their facilities of their choice. We have been doing specialized tests on one of these inmates at his doctor's clinic. And of course, if we cannot handle, we refer you. We have a referral system.
11: The Electoral Commission says it has so far received more than 300 petitions arising from the recently concluded LC1 village elections across the country and is handling each complaint in accordance with the law. The petitions follow the LC1 elections held last month in 71,214 villages nationwide. However, voting did not take place in some villages due to various challenges. Addressing journalists at the Electoral Commission headquarters in industrial area Kampala, Commission Chairperson Simon Biabakama said the petitions cite a range of issues, including the death of candidates, election-related violence, intimidation of electoral officials, destruction of election materials, among other irregularities.
16: One member of parliament came in saying, look, the people in my area are almost threatened to harm one another because of these matters. I told him that we are in the process of looking at the petitions, taking the necessary decisions, and we informed the people. So I want to appeal to the people in the areas where there were disputes arising out of these elections to remain civil, law-abiding, and wait for the due process to take its course. Do not take the law in your own hands by hurting each other or by destroying one another's property.
11: The government says it will work with local governments across the Teso sub-region to promote tourism and attract investment as part of efforts to drive socio-economic transformation. The resident district commissioner, Moria District, Paul Esero, says the initiative is aligned with the government's ATMs framework and the tenfold growth strategy, which identifies tourism as a key sector for economic growth. Esero says the government will partner with the Teso Culture Union to showcase Teso's tourism attractions and investment opportunities, with a promotion exhibition planned in Kampala ahead of the main event in Teso. He made the remarks during the launch of a Mali Culture Festival, which is scheduled for 24th to 25th October 2026 at Kololo Ceremonial Ground.
17: As we are all aware, there is now a government framework called ATMS, that is Agricultural Industrialization. We have T for Tourism, then M for Mineral Development, and S for Science, Innovation and Technology. This is where government is looking for an industry or areas which are able to attract investment, which are able to promote socioeconomic development, and tourism is one of those greatest areas which government is focusing so much. So in line with the tenfold growth strategy, this is one of the key areas we need to leverage so very much to ensure that all the areas in Uganda develop. And Teso in particular has one of the greatest potentials in terms of tourism development.
11: Charles Eweku, the Minister for Tourism, Teso Culture, and revealed that they have intensified efforts to mobilize support and they expect more than 50,000 participants.
18: We expect the guests like the government officials, cultural chiefs, international tourists, regional delegates from Kenya, South Sudan, and the general public. We appeal to the corporate partners, the tourism stakeholders, and all the citizens of Uganda and those in the diaspora to join us and support this event.
11: Next is Soul Train with Bibi Junior.
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19: 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China Railways, 18th Group Limited, together with KCCA and the Uganda Police, informed the general public that effective Friday evening, the 7th of August 2026, to Tuesday, the 11th of August 2026, there will be a road closure at Waligo Road to enable execution of roadworks. The public is advised to use alternative routes like Gayaza Road, Kanyanya, Chizanyiro, Bahai, Chisasi 2, and Komamboga Roads. 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End of announcement.
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FM 90, it's only 15 minutes up to 8. Welcome to the Soul Train on Radio 1. It's a Thursday evening. BB Junior is with you, and I'm ready to take you back in time to the 80s, to be precise. And we will be listening to music from Audrey Wheeler. We have Tongue and Cheek. We have OG Edwards, and so much more. Let's listen to a song done by a group called Heaven on Earth, and the song is On an Angel's Wing.

0: Dear music lovers, Afrigo Band is back from Europe and will entertain you live on Friday, 7th August 2026 at Cabo Obligato Teacher's House on Bomber Road in Kampala. Gates will be open from 7:30 p.m. and the band will start at 9 p.m. Entrance is only 30,000 shillings and you can book a table of five for 300,000 shillings with a bottle of whiskey or a bottle of wine. 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

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And in the next hour, the rhythm of the night. 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
4: BBC News with Sue Montgomery. European football's governing body, UEFA, says its teams could still boycott FIFA competitions, including the World Cup, even though a controversial proposal to sell a stake in them has been abandoned. The plans announced by FIFA's president, Gianni Infantino, had prompted UEFA to say it had no confidence in him. Adam Wilde is a BBC sports reporter.
5: UEFA, of course, were from the beginning the strongest critic of any of the major federations, both of these initial plans and then of Infantino himself. And I think it's fair to say many there are deeply unimpressed at this apology he put out last night. Some will argue it shows exactly why he, in their view, must step down. I think that the feeling within UEFA is that this apology from FIFA was a long way from being representative of the entire world governing body.
4: A US Senate committee has voted to hold the former White House chief medical advisor Anthony Fauci in contempt after he refused to answer questions about his handling of the COVID pandemic. The infectious disease specialist invoked his constitutional right to silence when he was grilled by senators about the pandemic. From Washington, Bernd de Busman.
6: The vote, which fell along party lines, came after Fauci last week invoked his constitutional right against self-incrimination during testimony over 100 times, drawing the ire of Republican lawmakers in a fiery hearing. It will now be up to the Justice Department to determine whether Fauci can be prosecuted for contempt of Congress, a misdemeanor. It is unclear, however, that they will do so. While former President Joe Biden gave Fauci a preemptive pardon on his last day in office in 2025, protecting him from federal prosecution for his actions between 2014 and 2025, Fauci could still face charges for anything after that date.
4: The EU's Migration Commissioner Magnus Brunner says the bloc is vulnerable if border controls depend on the goodwill of one neighbouring country. He was speaking a week after 70,000 people forced their way into Spain's North African territory of Ceuta from Morocco. He said the scale of that event was unprecedented for the EU.
7: In 24 hours, tens of thousands of people crossed in one town, matching actually the population of the city, which is incredible. Nothing on this scale has happened in any EU external border in 20 years. The restoration of control that counted for little last week, actually, in the eyes of public across Europe.
4: Italian officials have placed all of the country's major cities on the highest level of health alert due to soaring temperatures, as large parts of Europe remain in the grip of a heat wave. Worsening drought-related disruption continues to affect shipping and energy supplies in Central Europe. Several major rivers are at record low levels. BBC News. At least 30 Yemeni government troops are reported to have been killed in Houthi attacks on military camps in the central part of the country. An official who didn't want to be identified said a missile hit soldiers during their morning formation at a camp in Marib province. Our global affairs reporter Anbarasa Natarajan has more details.
8: The latest attack is the deadliest violence in years between Yemeni forces and the Houthis as the conflict has become the latest front in the US-Iran war. A spokesman for the Houthis said they attacked government positions with ballistic missiles and drones in response to an alleged military buildup backed by Saudi Arabia. A Saudi-led coalition has supported the internationally recognized Yemeni government during the civil war. The conflict had been largely dormant since an informal truce took effect in 2022. But there has been significant escalation in recent weeks
4: Uganda's parliament has approved the deployment of troops to Gaza as part of a proposed international stabilization force. The defense minister said the move followed an invitation from Washington to help secure the territory and monitor ceasefire arrangements after the Israel-Hamas war. But opposition lawmakers have questioned the deployment. The US has imposed sanctions on Cuba's armed forces minister and the military's supply network. Washington also announced new measures against several other Cuban nationals. Earlier, United Nations experts called for urgent action to prevent American sanctions pushing Cuba into what they called a full-blown crisis. The British low-cost airline EasyJet is being sold to the American private equity firm Apollo Global Management after it won a bidding war against a rival US company. The deal values EasyJet at $7.7 billion. BBC News.
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0: Radio 1 FM 90, 10 minutes after 9. Welcome to the Rhythm of the Night on Radio 1. BB Junior is with you all the way till midnight, and we will be enjoying great songs and great memories. Sit back, relax, let's enjoy this Thursday evening. And this hour, we will be enjoying music from the Cranberries. So we have Babyface, Freddie Jackson, Mario, and I'll take in your greetings in the next hour. Do send them to our WhatsApp number, 0703-090-090.
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1: Let's take a look at the weather for this Thursday evening. It's going to be a clear night tonight. Temperatures are 21 degrees centigrade. They'll be dropping to 17 degrees centigrade later on tonight. Friday, we do have moderately sunny conditions during the course of the day, with temperatures maxing at 27 degrees centigrade and minimums 16 degrees centigrade. This will be for areas of Kampala, Wakiso, Mitiana, Entebbe, Masaka, Lugazi, and the Mukono areas. So that is the weather on FM 90 Radio 1 on this Thursday evening.
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0: Radio 1 FM 90, it's only 6 minutes to 10. You're with BB Junior on the Rhythm of the Night. And we are going to continue enjoying great songs and great memories in the next hour. We'll have music from Luther Vandross. We have Natalie Cole. If you love soul music, you love R&B. I have Casey and Jojo. And I'll play you some soul music as well. Atlantic Star is in there. And The Jet. Not forgetting some country music from Palm Tills and Kenny Rogers. And your greetings, to send them to our WhatsApp number, 0703-090-090. I'll get to read them out for you. Well, tomorrow, the 7th of August, at Governor, it's going to be the Oldies Night Special Edition. It will kick off with live performances by Black Roots Unlimited and the Academy of Soul, who will be performing the finest soul and R&B classics. Thereafter, Kampala's finest oldies and old school DJs will get to the mixing decks and get mixing those memories. And those DJs include DJ Paul Sents, DJ Waswa, Bob Mann, Mark Rebo. They will all be in the mix. Aliba tickets are 20,000 shillings at quickedit.co.ug, and 30,000 shillings is what you get to pay at the door. 250,000 shillings will get you a table of five, and it comes with food. And the Oldies Night Special Edition at Governor will be live on Radio 1 FM 90 from 9 p.m. till 8. 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Governor Uganda and Governor Uganda 40 plus, whatever your mood, we got the color. And I got some tickets for you. Yeah, so all you have to do is send me a WhatsApp indicating your intention to go to Governor and enjoy Oldies Night Special Edition, and I'll get you those tickets. Number 0703-090-090. 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

0: Dear music lovers, Afrika Band is back from Europe and will entertain you live on Friday, 7th August 2026 at Cabo Obligato Teacher's House on Bombo Road in Kampala. Gates will be open from 7:30 p.m. and the band will start at 9 p.m. Entrance is only 30,000 shillings and you can book a table of 5 for 300,000 shillings with a bottle of whiskey or a bottle of wine. 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

0: Radio 1 FM 90. It's 20 minutes after 10 year with BB Junior on the rhythm of the night, and we are still enjoying great songs and a great memory. Still to come, we have music from Color Me Bad. We have the Jets and Atlantic Star. Well, this Friday, tomorrow will be the first Friday of the month of August, and at Governor's going to be the Oldies Night Special Edition. It will kick off with the live performances by Black Roots Unlimited and the Academy of Soul. And they'll be performing the finest soul and R&B classics. Thereafter, at 9 p.m., Kampala's finest oldies and old school DJs will be on the mixing decks doing their thing. Yes, those guys are good at what they do. And those DJs include DJ Rota, who will be a guest DJ, including Georgie. Yes, and DJs on the scene will also be Frank, Mark Rebo, Bob Mann, Brian Waswa and Paul Sentz. Alibaba tickets are available at quickedit.co.ug for 20,000 shillings, and you need 30,000 shillings if you'd like to gain access through the doors. 250,000 shillings will get you a table of five, and it comes with food. 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Whatever your mood, we got the color.
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0: Dear music lovers, Africa Band is back from Europe and will entertain you live on Friday, 7th August 2026 at Club Obligato Teacher's House on Bomba Road in Kampala. 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

0: 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You're with BB Junior on The Rhythm of the Night. Still to come, we have Melbourne Moore, Sky, and Jazz this hour.
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0: Radio 1FM, 96 minutes to midnight. The Rhythm of the Night comes to an end for this Wednesday evening, for this Thursday evening, and it returns again on Monday right here on Radio 1FM 90. We have the BBC News at midnight, and the next hour, more great songs and great memories. Do have yourselves a good night. 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

Dear music lovers, Afrigo Band is back from Europe and will entertain you live on Friday, 7th August 2026 at Club Obligato Teacher's House on Bomber Road in Kampala. Gates will be open from 7:30 p.m. and the band will start at 9 p.m. Entrance is only 30,000 shillings and you can book a table of five for 300,000 shillings with a bottle of whiskey or a bottle of wine. 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There will also be plenty of eats and drinks. 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

0: BBC News with Sue Montgomery. US researchers say they have used artificial intelligence to design completely new viruses, the first time whole genomes have been successfully designed by AI. AI had already been used to develop new antibiotics and vaccines, but not to construct the entire genetic code of a virus. James Gallagher reports.
1: The AI was trained using DNA from a range of organisms. It was then tasked with designing new viruses known as phage that infect bacteria rather than people. Out of 300 AI designs tested in the lab, 16 were able to infect and replicate inside E. coli bacteria. This study is a clear demonstration of the power of AI to design biology which does not exist in nature. It could revolutionize medicine, leading to new drugs and treatments, but experts have also warned the technology could be used to create new infections and had the potential to cause serious harm.
0: President Trump has signed two executive orders aimed at restricting birthright citizenship after the US Supreme Court threw out his previous attempt. The new measures expand the categories of people whose children would be ineligible for automatic US citizenship and seek to prevent so-called birth tourism, where parents seek to have children on US soil. The US has imposed sanctions on Cuba's armed forces minister and the military supply network. Here's Will Grant.
2: Repeating Washington's assertion that Cuba is a state sponsor of terrorism, the State Department said it was bringing sanctions against five Cuban entities and eight individuals involved in the procurement of military equipment for Cuba's armed forces ministry, or MINFAR. The US Secretary of State, Marco Rubio, said Cuba uses its military and intelligence apparatus to provide material support to violent radicals and terrorist groups. For its part, Cuba has repeatedly rejected all increased sanctions on the island in recent months and says its inclusion on the list of state sponsors of terror is profoundly unjustified.
0: European football's governing body UEFA says its teams could still boycott FIFA competitions, including the World Cup, even though a controversial proposal to sell a stake in them has been abandoned. The plans have been announced by FIFA's president Gianni Infantino. Here's Dale Johnson.
3: The next FIFA tournament comes up in Poland in a few weeks' time. This is the under-20 Women's World Cup. Of course, that means it's in Europe. There's also six European countries involved. Now, are we going to see a situation where UEFA tells its countries not to take part in this competition? So this is the first real time where the threat of a boycott will be tested, because we're not just talking about the senior men's and women's World Cup for this boycott. It's all FIFA competitions, and the first instance of that will come up in a few weeks' time.
0: BBC News. The US government is facing mounting questions about the state of its military arsenal after President Trump angrily denied reports of a munitions shortage that could hinder its operations against Iran. It comes after CBS News reported that the Pentagon had gone through much of its global stockpile. Health workers responding to the Ebola outbreak in the Democratic Republic of Congo have staged protests over unpaid wages. Nurses and other staff walked out of several health facilities and demonstrated outside the governor's office in Bunia. They say they haven't received their salaries and bonuses since the outbreak was declared in May. The head of the WHO, Tedros Adhanom Ghebreyesus, has warned the virus is spreading at an unprecedented speed.
4: I think one thing that's different about this outbreak is the unprecedented speed. It's moving really, really fast. And I can't hide from you my feelings. Maybe expressing my feelings properly would be better. I'm deeply, deeply concerned by how the situation is on the ground.
0: A US judge has ruled that the trial of a Lockerbie bombing suspect can go ahead with an alleged confession as evidence. Abu Aguila Masoud Khair al-Marimi has been accused of building the device that brought down a flight from Heathrow to New York in 1988, killing 270 people. Prosecutors say he confessed to making the device during questioning in a Libyan jail more than a decade ago. The Republican senator and former majority leader Mitch McConnell says he's been discharged from a rehabilitation center. The 84-year-old said he would continue his recuperation from home, meaning he's likely to continue to miss votes in the US Senate. Mr. McConnell's extended and mostly unexplained absence had led to swirling speculation about his condition. BBC News.
5: That was the news on Radio 1. Brought to you by DFCU Bank. It's time to choose a level. DFCU Bank. Going further. Together.